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changed. 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
2: Shine bright like a diamond. Shine bright like a diamond.

Good morning. How are we doing? That was Don't You with Pussycat Dolls here on KCLR Breakfast. It's Shannon Redmond with you this fine Friday. Just gone 10 past 7. Now, I say fine Friday because you know what? It wasn't actually raining when I was coming in, much to my despair, because I love a bit of rain. I said this earlier at the start of the week. I love a bit of rain in the mornings, but we didn't get any this morning, which is looking well because there will be a lot of dry weather today. There will be some bright and sunny spells throughout the day, right? But the dry weather seems to be hanging on today. So if you have plans for the day, it's looking good for you. It's looking positive. So I hope you enjoy them, whatever they may be. Please do keep in touch with me this morning on the Fairies Don Kilkenny text and WhatsApp line 083 306 9696. I would love to chat with you, see what you're up to today, and I have plenty to get through. €560 for grabs and mystery voice. I've never crossword, and of course that €100 for roll the dice as well, been given away today. But let's continue the music. Wake you all up. Here's I Wonder Why.

0: That is Sonny Federa and Jazzy with Some Days here on KCLR Breakfast. Just gone 20 past 7. Hope you are enjoying the music this morning. There's plenty more where that came from. And there's plenty of money to be given away. €560 up for grabs with the mystery voice. You'll get a play of it after these.
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9: Yes.
0: Well, do you reckon you know who the mystery voice is?
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0: 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Now, a reminder, you do only get one guess per day, so please use it wisely. Also, check out the KCLR Breakfast page. All the incorrect answers are updated there daily. So every single answer that I got yesterday should be up there now. Up there now, rather, and you will have a look at those, glance over them, make sure the one you want to say is not up there. And if it's not, well then give it a guess. If it is, it means it's already been guessed and it is incorrect. So keep that in mind. Again, get your answers to 083-306-9696 and €560 could be yours this Friday.
9: Yes.

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1: We interrupt this broadcast for a very special announcement. From the wireless wonderland of KCLR comes extraordinary news from the weekend front. This Saturday morning, citizens across Carlow and Kilkenny are urged to remain calm as a rumoured €2,000 is up for grabs on Ireland's easiest quiz. Experts are calling it quite a lot of money, while local tea consumption is expected to rise dramatically. Authorities can neither confirm nor deny that €2,000 is up for grabs. The only way to investigate is to tune in to Weekend Breakfast with Aisling MacDonald for Ireland's easiest quiz this Saturday morning from 7. Good luck and carry on.
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14: 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It is Shannon here with you. Just gone 29 minutes past 7. I hope you're enjoying the music and the show this morning so far. €560 up for grabs with Mystery Voice. I'll give you another play of that very shortly. But first, it's over to the newsroom for the headlines.
15: Thanks, Shannon. Good morning. €50,000 in cash with drugs and luxury branded items have been seized following searches across Kilkenny. Gardaí have charged a man in connection with Monday's stabbing in Dublin city centre, and Retro Cannonball kicks off its 3-day tour today with a lunchtime stop in County Carlow. Details of these and more in our news at 8.

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2: Yes.
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2: Yes.
3: €560 up for grabs if you can guess who that is. Check out the KCLR breakfast pages. Plenty of guesses coming in so far, but none correct just yet. Paul Daniels has come in, David Schwimmer, Dave Chappelle. There's so many after coming in, but they're not correct. Check out the KCLR breakfast page for all the incorrect answers. And a reminder, you get one guess per day. So you've already guessed, maybe save your guess and go again on Monday with John Walsh, and you might be that bit luckier. But get your guesses in on 083 306 9696.
2: Yes.

That is Simple Things, Boston here on KCLR Breakfast. You're listening to Shannon Redmond, just coming up 20 to 8. How are you this morning? How are things? How has the week been? This week has been absolutely busy for myself. For my first kind of way back into radio, leaning back into it for a little bit for this week only. And it has been hectic, but I've loved every minute of it. And I have a text in from Andrew, I believe. Yeah, it's from Andrew. It says, good morning, Shannon. How are you coping getting up so early for KCLR breakfast? He said, I'm really enjoying your company. Well, thank you so much, Andrew. I'm also enjoying your company. And the early mornings. Listen, right? Not going to lie to you. Didn't realise there was 2 7 o'clocks in the one day until the start of this week. But not only is it 7, I'm coming from Carlos. I'm up that bit earlier again. And when I tell you, I used to think it'd be a ghost town. Do you know when you're driving up at 6 in the morning, that it'd be a ghost town, there wouldn't be anyone. Everyone's out and busy. Who's up at 6 in the morning driving? Now obviously people have to go to work, but still. There's an absolute rake of people up at 6 o'clock in the morning. Maybe I need to reconsider my ways and start getting up early, because I was kind of put to shame now. I thought, I was great. Being up so early, the only one awake kind of thing. Not at all. Everyone in Carlow and Kenny were awake. So, yeah, I think I need to start getting up early on the regular, Andrew, to tell you the truth. But thank you for your text in. I'm going to keep the music going. Kingfisher are playing this evening in St. Anne's Park. If you're heading to that, you're very lucky. Here they are.

0: That is Olivia Dean, Okay, Love You, Bye. What an absolutely lovely song. And I can say that Liam in Lonergan, he's loving that song as well. So what a beautiful piece of music, Shannon. Olivia Dean is doing great things with her music. Now, do you fancy a Casey Lohr breakfast pen? They're very well sought after. They're very exclusive because the only way you can get them is by winning Never a Crossword. I have another one to give away today, my final one. So are you ready for Never a Crossword? Your clue this morning: they grow in bunches. That's crazy. One word, seven letters. They grow in bunches. That's crazy. One word, seven letters. Do you reckon you know what it is for your chance to win that very sought after Casey Lohr breakfast pen? If so, get your text into the first Uncle Kenny text and WhatsApp line 083-306-9696. I could be sending that pen your way.
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Charles and Eddie, would I lie to you? You are listening to KCLR Breakfast. Shannon Redmond here with you. Now, speaking of Eddie and Edwards, well, the two shows on the road this weekend is Edward Hayden and the Saturday Show team broadcast live from Marcy Motors, Waterford, Roclekenny from 10 a.m. to midday. And at midday, we're heading around the corner to the all-new Caffrey's Furniture at Kilkenny Retail Park, where Eddie Hughes will have hundreds in vouchers to be won, with a €300 voucher up for grabs if you can find it in store during the live show. That's at KCLR on the move this Saturday morning. Two shows, two venues, all underway from 10 a.m. So if you fancy a bit of furniture shopping, head down to Eddie. And of course, if you fancy seeing what the crack is at Marcy Motors, then head over to Edward. That's happening tomorrow morning. Now, I have plenty more music to get through. Just after 8 o'clock, I'm also going to have your roll of dice, your final one of the week, and that €100 will be given away when we find a fourth and final qualifier for this week. Bring this up to the news, though. It's In Excess.

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6: It's 8 o'clock. Good morning. I'm Edwina Grace, making KCLR News this hour. A number of individuals are in Garda custody locally following seizures made under Operation Tara. €50,000 in cash, a large quantity of drugs and a range of items, including Rolex watches, Louis Vuitton bags and trainers, were all gathered in searches which were carried out yesterday across Kilkenny by Gardaí from the Drugs and Detective Units. Aim was to disrupt the sale and supply of illegal drugs and bring those responsible before the courts while taking hold of any cash and or luxury items that were deemed to be proceeds of crime. Gardaí charged a man in connection with Monday's stabbing in Dublin city centre. He's due in court later this morning. Alex Rowley reports.
7: Kyan Balogun was found on Clarendon Street at around 3 o'clock on Monday morning after first being attacked on nearby Grafton Street following a gig. The 21-year-old student was taken to St James's Hospital with stab wounds but was pronounced dead a short time later. Two people, a man and a woman, were arrested in the days that followed. The woman was later released without charge. Now Gardaí have charged a man in his 20s in connection with the case. He's due to appear before the Criminal Courts of Justice this morning. Gardaí say investigations are ongoing.
6: Fianna Fáil TD Malcolm Byrne has stepped down as chair of the Oireachtas Committee on Artificial Intelligence. The Wicklow Wexford deputy says the decision's entirely his own and reflects the seriousness of the circumstances surrounding his recent arrest on suspicion of drink driving. Mr Byrne says he wants to ensure the committee can continue its work without distraction. He says he'll remain a member of the committee while the Garda investigation continues. The Taoiseach has described drink driving as a very serious issue and says developments in the case should be allowed to take their course. And Retro Cannonball 2026 has hit the road with nearly 100 classic cars set to tour the southeast. The three-day event is raising funds for Ronald McDonald House, which supports families of sick children in hospital. It kicks off in Dunleary this morning, passing through Wicklow, Wexford and Tipperary before finishing up in Waterford on Sunday. But at lunchtime today, we'll be stopping off at the Mount Wolseley in Tullow. Local councillor Ben Ward says it's great for the area.
8: So it's such an important cause, and you know, everything that happens on this tour that they're doing from Dunleary all the way down to Waterford is supporting that. So it's going to be fun for the whole community. They'll be able to come out and see Lamborghinis, Ferraris, Porsches and all the rest. But ultimately it'll all be supporting a charity, and I think that's the most important thing about this. It's going to be fun.
6: You'll find the route with yesterday's interview on the KCLR Daily with Alan Bannon of the group up on the KCLR website. And coming up in your morning sport bulletin with Shane O'Keefe at 8:30, Carlo legend Matty Keogh is backing the team to win the Joe McDonagh Cup final. It's approaching 8:03. Your weather update is next.
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6: A lot of dry weather for much of your Friday with some brighter sunny spells and just a few isolated showers. Highest temperatures expected between 13 and 16 degrees. Right now we're at 10 degrees in Carlow Town, 10 degrees in Kilkenny City and 11 degrees in Fairbank.
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0: Dermot Mulligan, curator of Carlow County Museum, and of Marble Court, Paulstown, County Kilkenny, and Marionville, Tullaroad, Carlow. He died on Sunday suddenly at St Luke's Hospital. Removal this morning from Ór Héilí and Son Funeral Home, Pollerton Castle, Carlow, to the Church of the Holy Family, Ascot, Carlow, arriving for Requiem Mass at 11 a.m, followed by burial in St Mary's Cemetery, Carlow. Family flowers only, donations to the Irish Heart Foundation. And Andrew Andy Doyle of Cappa Inishtigh, County Kilkenny, he died on Wednesday peacefully at St Luke's Hospital. Funeral to arrive to St Columbkill Church in Inishtigh for Requiem Mass at 12 noon today, followed by burial in Cappa Cemetery. The house is strictly private. Details of these announcements can be found again on our website, kclr96fm.com. 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

pressed up to the window. The bus headed out of town. His breath on the glass, he draws with his finger a map of the roads they go down. The circles of streetlights, the only signal. There's people out there in the black. He waves goodbye, the town he grew up in. Knows that he'll never come back. Oh, but the night outside is far below. His heart is pumping blood.

0: Noah and the Whale. Tonight's the kind of night here on KCLR Breakfast. Just gone 9 minutes past eight. It's time for this.
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0: Okay, rolling a three for the first question, which means it's kind of hard, not too hard, right? It's not too difficult of a question, but still difficult enough, okay? The Martin Scorsese film Raging Bull is a biography of which boxer? Okay. Have a think about that one now. The Martin Scorsese film Raging Bull

is a biography of which boxer? Now, reminder of the rules, you have to wait till all four questions have been asked. I cannot repeat the question that's been said. Get your answer, write it down, and then text it to me when I have all four questions given to you just before 9 o'clock. And that way you can be in the draw to win €100 today, Friday, with the qualifier will be selected. And then a name we pulled out of the hat of all four qualifiers, non-physical hat, the computer does it all technical. It's very technical nowadays. But out of the four qualifiers, and then one person is €100 richer this Friday. But there you go. That is your roll the dice question number one.

That is Teddy Swims' new track, Mr. Know-It-All, here on Casey Lower Breakfast. 13 minutes past 8 this morning. Now, just a quick announcement. Carlow County Council wish to advise that their offices will be closed to the public today, Friday, 5th of June, until 2 p.m. This is as a mark of respect to their friend and colleague, Dermot Mulligan, to allow his friends and colleagues to attend his funeral. Carlow County Council apologises for any inconvenience caused.

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5: Okay, rolling a two this time for question number two. This means, you know, it's not too difficult. It's all right. It's actually pretty, I think it's a pretty easy question when rolling a two. But look, that's not for me to decide. It is for you. Question number two for Roll the Dice. What is the capital city of Australia? What is the capital city of Australia? Okay, get your answer, write it down. Don't send it to me just yet. I cannot repeat the question again after this time. But what is the capital city of Australia? Get your answers in when I have all four questions sent your way in the next half hour. Then you can send me all your answers and someone will be winning €100 today. But that is your second question for Roll the Dice.

That is Florence Road, Break the Girl here on Casey Lower Breakfast. Now, a few birthday requests to get through. Please wish Dara Cummins a very happy 8th birthday. Hope he has a wonderful day. Lots of love from Nana Barco. And then Dara has another one. Please play a request for our cousin Dara Cummins, a big happy 8th birthday from his cousins Tommy and Robbie. So Dara, hope you have the best birthday ever. Big 8. Congratulations. I hope you have the best day. I'm going to keep the music going and we will have your sports and news update very shortly.

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10: Okay, taking a quick look at the pollen count in Carlow and Kilkenny today. You'll be glad to know it's between low and moderate, so that pollen count coming down. So if you're suffering from your hay fever, you won't suffer it too bad today, with that count between low and moderate.
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11: Thanks, Shannon. Good morning. Gardaí are reiterating their appeal into a traumatic incident in North Kilkenny involving hammer-wielding men. Ambulance workers encouraged by SIP2 to accept Labour Court proposals aimed at resolving pay disputes, and a number of Carlow services will remain closed until this afternoon to allow Dermot Mulligan's colleagues attend his funeral. Details of these and more in our main morning news at 9.
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13: Good morning. Carlow legend Matty Keogh believes the Joe McDonagh Cup is heading back to the Barrow County. Carlow take on Laois in tomorrow's final at Croke Park with throw-in at 3:45. You can hear the full live commentary on KCLR with coverage brought to you by June Dorn Properties and Dan Morrissey and Co. A member of Carlow's team of the century, Keogh has been impressed by what he's seen from Pat Bennett's side this year and says he's backing them to get the job done at GAA headquarters.
14: Well, I think we'll pull it off, and a pint will do me, or any time. It'll probably go down to the wire. I wouldn't be surprised if it would take extra time again, but it will be definitely a tough one. But I think, you know, we have the edge on Laois.
13: And don't forget, our special Joe McDonagh Cup final preview show airs tonight between 7 and 8 on KCLR, with thanks to Dan Morrissey and Co. On to Camogie. Kilkenny can take a huge step towards the knockout stages of the All-Ireland Senior Camogie Championship tomorrow afternoon. They welcome Offaly to UPMC Nolan Park with throw-in at 4:30. The game is live on KCLR Plus with thanks to Lahart's Garage, Waterford Road, Kilkenny. Carlow are also in championship action, travelling to TEG Cusick Park to take on Westmeath in the Intermediate Championship. Throw-in there is at 12:15. On to boxing, the details of Katie Taylor's retirement fight are expected to be confirmed this afternoon. Croke Park is set to be announced as the venue, while French fighter Minister Flora Pilley is expected to be unveiled as her opponent for the WBC Super Lightweight title. Should the fight be confirmed, Taylor will have the chance to unify the division before bringing her legendary career to a close. And finally, onto soccer, Adoni Iriola says he's really excited to begin work as Liverpool's new head coach. The Spaniard has signed a 2-year deal at Anfield after leaving Bournemouth, where he guided the club into European competition for the first time in their history. He replaces Arne Slot, who was dismissed by Liverpool last weekend. That's your sport. For more, go to KCLR96FM.com.
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0: That is Somber with Potential. He is gearing up to headline Electric Picnic this year, I do believe. So if you're heading to that, you'll enjoy a bit of Somber at the gig. Now it's time for this.
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0: Okay, slightly more difficult. 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Make sure you write down your answer. 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Keep it secret until I've read out all four questions. Once I have your fourth question gone to you, you can send me in all your answers and someone will be walking away with €100 this Friday. What a nice way to start your weekend.

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1: That is Aaron Rowe, Irish artist, there with Please Don't Hate Me on KCLR Breakfast. It is coming up 9:15 this morning. And I'm telling you, the birthday requests are flying in for Dara. I have another one in. Can you please wish Dara Cummins a big happy birthday from Grandad Andy in Bennett's Bridge. And Dara's mum and dad and brother Dean want to get in as well and say happy 8th birthday. Hope he's the best day. And that comes in from mum, dad and Dean. Dara, you're a very popular chap, I'll tell you that much. So happy birthday to you, Dara, 8 years old today. I hope you have the best day.
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1: 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Do check out the KCLR Breakfast page for all the incorrect answers. And a reminder, you get one guess per day.
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1: Okay, for your final question on Roll the Dice this week, rolled a one. And you know what? This one's quite simple because it's a 50-50 chance you're going to get it right. I think that's why it's a one. Question number four. True or false? The hippopotamus has webbed feet. True or false? The hippopotamus has webbed feet. You have a 50% chance of getting this right. True or false? The hippopotamus has webbed feet. Now you have all four questions for Roll the Dice. You can indeed text me in all four answers and your name and details to 083 306 9696. The first Uncle Kenny text or WhatsApp line. And then you'd pick one. Well, we'll pick a random qualifier. Goodness me, try to say that five times fast. A random qualifier and then a name picked out of all four qualifiers for the week. And that person will be walking away with €100 today. What a nice way to start your weekend. But there you go now. Now is your cue. You can text me in all four answers.
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10: Wake up.

Just another day here on KCLR Breakfast. Approaching 5 to 9, or it is 5 to 9 on the button actually. We have the news at 9 coming up very shortly. After that, we're going to have your never crossword. I'll also let you know if there's a winner on the mystery voice or not. And I'll reveal the answers and do the draw for Roll the Dice. That's coming your way just after 9 o'clock. But bringing us up to the news. What better Bruegel to do so other than Justin Bieber?

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6: It is 9 o'clock. Good morning. I'm Edwina Grace, making your main morning news today. A number of individuals are in Garda custody locally following seizures made under Operation Tara. €50,000 in cash, a large quantity of drugs and a range of items including Rolex watches, Louis Vuitton bags and trainers were all gathered following searches which were carried out yesterday across Kilkenny by Gardaí from the Drugs and Detective Units. Aim was to disrupt the sale and supply of illegal drugs and bring those responsible before the courts while taking hold of any cash and or luxury items that were deemed to be proceeds of crime. Separately, close to €3 million worth of suspected drugs has been seized at Rosslare Europort. Revenue officials discovered about 145 kg of what's believed to be herbal cannabis, with a further 7.9 kg of cannabis resin as a result of routine profiling when an accompanied freight unit that had disembarked a ferry from Dunkirk in France was stopped and searched. The subsequent search with the assistance of Revenue's mobile X-ray scanner led to the finding, which was concealed within the hold. One man aged in his 20s was arrested and detained at a Garda station in County Wexford. Investigations are ongoing. Pressure on housing in Carlow prompted calls to repurpose a local guest house for homeless accommodation. The facility currently housing Ukrainian residents is due to come to the end of that contract. With more than 700 people already on the housing list and numbers expected to rise, it's suggested the building could help ease demand on existing homeless services. Councillor Andrea Dalton brought up the issue at the Town Municipal District's most recent meeting and told KCLR News it's a troubling time for families.
7: The councils are great working with them. I've worked with many families facing homelessness. We don't have families on our streets, but still a really, really stressful time for anyone who's in a notice to quit and has to try and find other rented accommodation because it's at a premium and it's really difficult to find.
6: Fianna Fáil TD Malcolm Byrne stepped down as chair of the Oireachtas Committee on Artificial Intelligence. The Wicklow-Wexford deputy says the decision's entirely his own and reflects the seriousness of the circumstances surrounding his recent arrest on suspicion of drink driving. Mr Byrne says he wants to ensure the committee can continue its work without distraction. He says he'll remain a member of the committee while the Garda investigation continues. The Taoiseachs describe drink driving as a very serious issue and says developments in the case should be allowed to take their course. Hammer-wielding men are still being sought by Gardaí following an incident in North Kilkenny. They turned up at a house in the Freshford area last Friday morning at about 10 o'clock. Garda Robert Rasmussen has the details.
8: This is quite a traumatic incident in that the daughter of the homeowner was upstairs in her bedroom when she saw a silver Ford Focus pulling up and two men entered her home. It was reported these men went upstairs and the daughter of the homeowner saw that they were armed with a hammer. All men then left in a Ford Focus in the direction of Freshford. We're looking for anyone at the time they saw a silver Ford Focus acting suspicious in the area to contact Kilkenny Garda Station on 056 777 5000.
6: A number of Carlow services will remain closed this morning for the funeral of Dermot Mulligan. The late curator of the County Museum died suddenly last Sunday. He'll be laid to rest later today to allow colleagues to attend that, and as a mark of respect to him, Carlow County Council, Carlow Tourist Office and Carlow Tourism will be closed until 2 o'clock this afternoon, with library branches reopening by 2:30, while the County Museum remains closed. The long-awaited reopening of the Ferrybank Shopping Centre is something the new chairperson of the Piltown Municipal District hopes will be advanced during his 12-month term. Kilkenny County Council submitted affidavits in advance of a judicial review, which is scheduled to be heard at the High Court next Thursday. That was sought by counterparts at Waterford City and County Council in appeal to last August's approval of planning permission for Dunn Stores there. Councillor Ger Frisby hopes an end to the saga is in sight.
9: We have it as a standing order on our meetings every month, but it hasn't been there for the last couple of months because there was no point really with the judicial review. The judicial review now is due at Thursday the 11th. So hopefully once that is done and dusted, hopefully we get the right response on that we can put that back on the agenda here and really plough on with getting this shopping centre opened.
6: Retro Cannonball 2026 is

0: Lamborghinis, Ferraris, Porsches and all the rest, but ultimately it'll all be supporting a charity, and I think that's the most important thing about this. It's going to be fun.
1: And two well-known Kilkenny acts are set to release new music today.

0: That's a snippet of Ghost Town, which drops from Burn Church, the family group named after the townsland they're from. While Greg Namana's keeping it in the family too, Robert Grace has teamed up yet again with his dad, Bob.
1: Hey folks, just want to let you know that me and my dad have a new song coming out.
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0: Volodymyr Zelensky is calling for a face-to-face meeting with Vladimir Putin in a fresh attempt to end the war in Ukraine. In an open letter to the Russian president, Mr. Zelensky proposes talks in a neutral country and offered a full ceasefire while negotiations take place. The Kremlin says Mr. Putin will be briefed on the proposal, but the Russian leader insists Ukraine must make major concessions before any peace deal can be reached.
4: There is no need to stop still this, to start the talks. No need. We did have talks already.
0: Taoiseach Micheál Martin's in Montenegro today for the EU Western Balkans summit. Leaders from EU member states and six Western Balkan countries are meeting to discuss closer cooperation, regional stability and progress towards EU membership. Speaking ahead of the summit in Tivat, the Taoiseach said the relationship between the EU and the Western Balkans has never been more important at a time of increased geopolitical tension. He's also expected to hold a number of bilateral meetings with leaders from across the region. The US government's weighed in on the debate about Harry Nowick's murder in the UK. It's called for a rejection of two-tiered policing. The student was stabbed after a night out in Southampton last December, but died in police handcuffs after his attacker falsely accused him of racist abuse. The US State Department's intervention comes a day after British Prime Minister Keir Starmer criticised Elon Musk for getting involved.
5: Musk again has been interfering in our politics in the last few days, trying to whip up division. That is not who we are in Britain. In Britain, we are reasonable, tolerant people. We react calmly.
0: The investigation into the death of KM Balogun in Dublin City seen one person charged. A man in his 20s is due before the Criminal Courts of Justice today, charged with assault causing harm as part of the case. The 21-year-old student died after being stabbed in the early hours of Monday morning following a gig on Grafton Street. And Katie Taylor's ambition of headlining a fight night at Croke Park is expected to be realised later. Her promoters have scheduled a press conference at the stadium this afternoon. The fight's expected to take place on the 5th of September. Former Olympic gold medalist Michael Carruth says Katie has been a true role model.
6: She's won every medal in world boxing, you know, that's not an easy achievement, you know what I mean? So with that, you know, with the likes of Steve Collins and Steve actually had a better professional career than he had an amateur career. I had a better amateur career than professional career. So, you know, that's the way the cookie crumbles. But Katie's had a great amateur and professional career.
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0: A lot of dry weather for much of the day with some brighter sunny spells and just a few isolated showers. Now, cloud will increase during the afternoon with rain moving up from the south this evening. Highest temperatures of 13 to 16 degrees in some winds. Right now we're at 11 degrees in Carlow Town, but it's 12 in Kilkenny City and also in Ferrybank.
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Chapel Roan kicking us off for a 9 o'clock hour with Hot to Go. You're listening to Shannon Redmond at 3 minutes past nine this morning. I hope you're doing well. The weather is actually picking up a little bit. It's after picking up slightly. It doesn't look too warm though, so I'd say grab a jacket if you're heading out the door, whatever you may be getting up to today. Now, €560 up for grabs with Mystery Voice. I'll let you know very shortly if there's been a winner of that or not. I've never a crossword to repeat your clue for you for the later risers. And of course, that €100 to be given away for Roll the Dice. Before that though, I do want to remind you that Carlow County Council wish to advise that their offices will be closed to the public today, Friday the 5th of June until 2 p.m. This is a mark of respect to their friend and colleague Dermot Mulligan, to allow his friends and colleagues to attend his funeral. Carlow County Council apologises for any inconvenience caused. Just a reminder on that notice there. I'm going to keep the music going. Here's a bit of Robert Grace.

0: The Mystery Voice.
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2: Yes.
3: Well, do you reckon you know what the mystery voice is? It's quite hard, I will say that.
2: Yes.
3: No correct answers today. So that means it is up to €580 on Monday. Back with John Walsh. He'll be back Monday morning. €580 he'll have up for grabs if you can guess the mystery voice.
2: Yes.
3: I will say the pressure of knowing who that was for the week was intense. But look. You can win all that money on Monday with John. So make sure you tune in to John from 7 o'clock Monday morning. But that's the mystery voice wrapped up for the week. But fear not, I still have €100 to give away on Roll the Dice. And that pen for Never Crossword, I'll give you that clue again in about 5 minutes' time.

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0: That is Jennifer Lopez with Play here on KCLR Breakfast. 27 minutes past nine. I have to give you your never a crossword clue again for the later risers. You're ready for this now. For your chance to win that very exclusive KCLR Breakfast pen. Your clue. They grow in bunches. That's crazy. It's one word, seven letters. They grow in bunches. That is crazy. One word, seven letters. Let me know if you can get it. First Uncle Kenny text and WhatsApp line 083-306-9696. And that pen could be yours. It's time to show you the winner of this.
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0: Okay, your question number one was, the Martin Scorsese film Raging Bull is a biography of which boxer? The answer to that was Jake LaMotta. Or LaMotta. What is the capital city of Australia was question number two. The answer to that one was Canberra. In Greek mythology, who is the god of wine was question number three. Answer to that now, forgive my pronunciation, Dionysus? Dionysus. Sounds kind of Greek mythology, doesn't it? Anyway, you're getting the gist. And question number four, true or false? The hippopotamus has webbed feet. That one is true. Giving you a second out to double check all your answers. And we had a qualifier for the day today. The qualifier was Brian Nugent. Now, there's been four for this week. We had Lindsay McMahon on Tuesday, Catherine Walsh on Wednesday, Mary Gore yesterday, Thursday, and Brian Nugent today. What I've done is I've put all four numbers, 1, 2, 3, 4, into a random number generator, threw out the number three at me, which means qualifier number three, Mary Gore. You are the winner of Roll of Dice this week. Fair play to you. €100 for you. It's a nice way to start your Friday, isn't it, Mary? We'll be in touch with you. Thank you so much. Thanks a million for playing along with that one. But they were your four answers. Now, fear not, you still have the chance to win your very exclusive KCLR breakfast pen with a never a crossword. So if you fancy a pen, a very fancy one at that, then get your answer in for never a crossword. Now, hustle and bustle has been intense, okay? You might have been running around all morning doing your bits and bobs. Time now to take a bit of a breather. It's time for a coffee break. Sip on your coffee now. Enjoy the calm music. And turn it up loud. Here's your coffee break song.

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9: Wake up.

That is Mary J. Blige and you two with one here on KCLR Breakfast. It's coming up at quarter, well, just gone 20 to rather 10 this morning. I hope you're enjoying the weather. We're enjoying the music and the chats here on KCLR Breakfast. We're about to wrap up shortly, but not just yet, because I do have on this date everything that happened on this date throughout the years. In 2012, American author Ray Bradbury, who was best known for his greatest work, Fahrenheit 451, died at the age of 91. In 2004, the American politician Ronald Reagan, who was the 40th president of the United States, died at age 93. In 1968, while running for the US president, Robert F. Kennedy was fatally shot by Saran Saran at the Ambassador Hotel in Los Angeles, and he died the following day. In 2007, on this date, June 5th, the new Olympics 2012 logo revealed a mauling when it was unveiled to the public. The logo, which took a year to design, was designed to engage with the young people and excite sponsors about London 2012, said Chairman Sebastian Coe. Now, as far as famous birthdays go today, quite a bias at this one. Mark Wahlberg, one of my favourite actors ever. It's his birthday today, June 5th, and he's 55 years old. Doesn't look a day of it, does he? And this day in music, on June 5th, 2002, Dee Dee Ramone, who is Douglas Glenn Colvin, the bass guitarist with the Ramones, died at his Hollywood, California apartment of a heroin overdose, aged 49. He was the group's primary songwriter. So that's on this day in music. So I think it's only right to play one of the Ramones songs. This is Baby, I Love You.

0: I love you here on Casey Lower Breakfast. Now, another birthday shout out, Shannon. Could you wish our beautiful granddaughter, Ashley Nolan Maguire, a very happy 8th birthday today from her grandparents, Kevin and Teresa Maguire. Big happy birthday to you, Ashley. Hope you have the best day. A lot of people turning 8 today. Do you know what? I say it every time about birthdays. I think you should milk them out as long as you possibly can. So Ashley, if you can get a week out of this girl, do it. That's what I would say. A big happy birthday to you. Going to have some code line for you in just a few and the answer to your never crossword.
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11: Wake up.

Codeline, we were only young here on KCLR Breakfast. We're approaching 5 to 10 this morning. Brian will be up just after me with the KCLR Breakfast. Before I go though, I have to let you know the answer and the winner for Never a Crossword. So the clue I had for you today was, they grow in bunches, that's crazy. Something's crazy, what would you usually say? You'd say it's absolutely bananas, wouldn't you? So that is the answer to Never a Crossword today. Now, we do have the winner, which many of you got the right. The winner of the pen today is Fiona Reddy. So Fiona, the pen is yours. You own the pen. And congratulations, we'll be in touch about that one. I want to say a big thanks for tuning my way over the last week. I thoroughly enjoyed being back on the radio and being back on your airwaves with you for the last week. John Walsh will be back on Monday morning. €580 he'll have up for grabs with the mystery voice. Until I decide to chat to you again on the airwaves. I won't be gone for too long, I'm sure. I'll come say hello every now and then. I'll chat to you. Here's Ellen Langley.

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12: It's 10 o'clock. Good morning. I'm Edwina Grace, making KCLR News this hour. €50,000 in cash, a large quantity of suspected drugs and a range of luxury brand items were seized during searches across Kilkenny by Gardaí investigating the sale and supply of illegal substances. A number of people were arrested. Pressure on housing in Carlow's prompted calls to repurpose a local guest house for homeless accommodation. The facility, currently housing Ukrainian residents, is due to come to the end of that contract. Elsewhere, a man aged in his 20s is due before the Criminal Courts of Justice today, charged with assault causing harm as part of the investigation into the death of KM Balogun in Dublin City. The 21-year-old student died after being stabbed in the early hours of Monday morning following a gig on Grafton Street. SIP2 has recommended its members working in the National Ambulance Service accept the Labour Court proposals aimed at resolving ongoing pay disputes. Among the proposals put forward are pay increases for most clinical levels below advanced paramedic. And 100 classic cars are due to stop off at Mount Wolseley in Tullow at lunchtime today as the Retro Cannonball begins its 3-day tour of the southeast in aid of Ronald McDonald House. It is a minute and a half past 10. Your weather update is next.
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12: Lot of dry weather for much of the day with some brighter sunny spells and just a few isolated showers. Cloud will increase across the afternoon with rain moving up from the south this evening. Highest temperatures of 13 to 16 degrees are forecast. Right now it's 12 degrees in Carlow Town, it's 13 in Kilkenny City and it's 12 in Ferrybank.
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12: KCLR has been informed of the following deaths. Dermot Mulligan, curator of Carlow County Museum, of Marble Court, Paulstown, Kilkenny, and Marionville, Tullaroe, Carlow. He died on Sunday suddenly at St Luke's Hospital. Removal from Ora Healy and Son Funeral Home, Pollerton Castle, Carlow, this morning, to the Church of the Holy Family Asca in Carlow, arriving for Requiem Mass at 11, followed by burial in St Mary's Cemetery, Carlow. Family flowers only, donations to the Irish Heart Foundation. Andrew Andy Doyle of Cappa Inishtigue, County Kilkenny, he died on Wednesday peacefully at St Luke's Hospital. Funeral to arrive to St Columkill's Church in Inishtigue for Requiem Mass at 12 noon today, followed by burial in Cappa Cemetery. The house is strictly private. Thomas Tom Stacey of Ullard House, Ullard Michael, County Carlow, he died on Wednesday at St Luke's Hospital in Kilkenny. Reposing at Kearney's Funeral Home, Fenna, today from 2 o'clock until 8 p.m, with removal from his home tomorrow to arrive at the Adelaide Memorial Church in Michel for 2 o'clock funeral service. Burial in the adjoining churchyard. And Mick Delaney of Altamount Park, Kilkenny, and formerly of Tinryland, County Carlow, retired Garda Síochána, he died earlier this morning peacefully at the Residence Nursing Home, Kilkenny. Reposing in Johnson's Funeral Home, John's Green, Kilkenny, tomorrow from 4 o'clock with funeral prayers at 6:15, followed by removal to St John's Church. Funeral Mass on Sunday morning at 11:30 with interment in St Kieran's Cemetery. 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

0: 96.96. We had some fabulous responses to our interview yesterday with Caelan Robertson, talking about his work as a journalist, an independent journalist on the front lines of the Ukraine, and also his recent visit to Limerick. We'll bring you a flavour of those comments a little bit later on this morning. But to begin with, let's have a look at the news stories of today in the front pages of this morning's newspaper, starting with the Irish Independent. Now, this is a story... Excuse me, from Mary Regan, who's telling us that legal fees have soared as the state pays out 1.8 billion euros for medical cases. Medical negligence claims have cost the state, as you heard, 1.8 billion over the past 5 years, with lawyer and expert witness fees rising. The figures highlighted how dangerously pressurised hospitals have become, according to the opposition, while doctors claim a detailed plan to overhaul the system has been stalled. Figures provided to Sinn Féin TD David Cullinan show 1.2 billion euros in damages have been paid out by the state claims agency since 2021. There's a full page report, on page four, giving us further detail on that. Maybe some of you will be surprised by that figure, maybe not. The Irish Times is following up on the story that we had yesterday in relation to Achanish. Now, Achanish, as we heard yesterday from Caelan Robertson, is a plant who produces alumina. Now, alumina is a key ingredient in aluminium, and conflicting reports, but a large proportion of the produce of the plant of Achanish go towards Russia. Russo is the company that owns that plant in Achanish, in County Limerick, and continues to be controlled and sanctioned Russian oligarch Oleg Deripaska. According to conflicting reports, Swedish tax authorities have found that it's a confidential report that they've put together looking into that plant. The report was completed in late March, at the same time that Swedish police launched an investigation into Rusal's operations in the country and allegations of breaches of international sanctions targeting Russia. We'll have more on that throughout the morning. And going back to just a couple of weeks ago, the record temperatures is the headline on the Irish Examiner, record May heat due to climate change. Experts call for emissions to be cut as temperatures soar above an alarming 30 degrees. Sean Murray and Jonathan Watts telling us that record-breaking temperatures experienced in Ireland last month would not have been possible without human-caused climate change, say experts. And they're warning that there are pushing new boundaries in that regard, or what was previously considered possible. A rapid attribution study, this is from the researchers at the Wasatus Group in Maynooth University, with scientists involved from MedEireann and the World Weather Attribution, said that Ireland baked under an intense heat dome that affected much of the central Europe, and bringing record-breaking temperatures as a result of that. Researcher Claire Bergen said it was downright alarming to break 30 degrees in May in Ireland. And to talk more about that, we're joined now by John Gibbons. John is from Kilkenny. He's an Irish environmental campaigner and founder of climatechange.ie website. John, good morning.
1: Good morning, Brian.
0: As we were all baking in the temperatures a couple of weeks ago, many enjoying, many concerned about what was causing the temperatures, you were speaking on the show previously about your book, The Lie of the Land, which is about Ireland and climate crisis. What were you thinking as we were all experiencing those temperatures over the last couple of weeks?
1: Yeah, I suppose, as you said in your introduction, Brian, we're seeing alarming rises in temperatures, particularly across Europe. Europe is actually the world's fastest heating continent for a variety of reasons. And so we saw, for example, in 2022, the UK breached the 40 degree temperature mark for the first time in recorded history. So it had previously been considered meteorologically impossible for the UK to exceed 40 degrees. Now, it did it actually quite easily in 2022, and odds on are that it will do it again over the next couple of years and possibly beyond. So that's the UK. The reason I mentioned the UK is that obviously it's not part of the European mainland. Mm. So like ourselves, it has a maritime element, and the maritime element, obviously, that we have being surrounded by the ocean, moderates our temperature. It helps.

0: helps us to avoid the really catastrophic heat waves that you see so common in Europe. And I'm sure many of your listeners have been to, you know, whether it's France or Spain or Italy. And if they have in the last 5 years, you know, during the summer, the likelihood is they will have probably run into one or other of the heat waves. And I suppose there have always been heat waves, Brian. The issue is there used to be something that happened in Europe maybe once every 4 or 5, maybe 10 years, significant heat waves. They're now basically happening every single year. In fact, we've seen them this year in May. So before we even get into the what's considered to be the hot part of summer, we've already seen European heat waves. So, I mean, the overall trend is super, super clear, and that is we're simply adding huge amounts of heat-trapping gases to the global atmosphere. We know that human actions are leading to the emission of about 50 billion tons of greenhouse gases every year. And the problem with greenhouse gases is that once they're released into the atmosphere, they effectively stay there in human timescales. They kind of stay there forever.
1: Many
0: of these gases will continue to be active in the atmosphere for hundreds of years into the future. So it's very much a rolling problem. So that the gases that were released, say, 10 years ago, they're continuing to heat the atmosphere today. Even the gases that were released 20, 30 years ago. Now, the problem, of course, is we should by now have leveled off on the amount of emissions we're releasing globally. We haven't, not yet anyway. We may do this in a few years' time or by 2030. But the problem is a cumulative problem, that the gases that have been released as a result of largely of human activities, suppose the number one thing worldwide is, of course, the burning of fossil fuels. That is the number one cause of these rising temperatures. And as long as we continue to burn fossil fuels, whether it's in transport, whether it's in aviation, whether it's in how we heat our homes, as long as we continue to burn fossil fuels, we will continue to destabilize the climate. It's just it's basic physics. There's no mystery to it. And the issue really is that we're pushing our climate system closer and closer to a point where, for example, food production becomes very, very problematic. Now, in Ireland, we haven't seen the kind of scorching temperatures that will sort of make food production impossible yet. We are certainly seeing those across parts of southern Europe into Morocco and so on. And that's relevant, Brian, to Ireland because we import a huge amount of our fruit and vegetables from southern Europe. Unfortunately, we produce very little of it ourselves. That means, you know, we could be looking in the short term at rising prices and reduced availability of a lot of the foods that we put on our table every day. So they're the kind of things that we probably should be thinking about.
2: Alan O'Reilly of Carlow Weather joined us regularly, and he was pointing out during that heat wave that the meteorological season of summer hadn't even begun yet. And of course, festooned right across all of the media were, you know, conversations like this. Do you think, or do you have any fear, John, that as these events become more and more regular and we talk about them more and more often, that climate fatigue for the individuals listening will set in and, you know, they'll maybe give up the ghost a little bit on making those efforts to reduce their own emissions?
0: Yeah, I certainly understand. I would say this. We were talking about climate an awful lot more 5 or 6 years ago than we are now. It is kind of, you know, it really has fallen off the kind of public agenda. The current government, for example, has, you know, made it clear it's not particularly interested in the quote green agenda. They were pretty clear about that. And so a lot of the steps that had moved forward, I think politically and so on, and in terms of infrastructure, like building out active transport, a lot of those have just ground to a halt because there's no sense from the current government that they regard this as a political priority. And that's a problem because there's only so much that we as individuals can do. We can probably, it's reckoned that if you think of the problem, you know, think of it as 100%. The bit that we, the public, can do in our individual actions is somewhere between 10 and 20%, you know, and definitely our actions matter and our decisions matter. You know, for example, if you decide to go out and buy, you know, an electric vehicle versus a diesel engine, you're making a positive decision and you can control that decision. And more and more people, by the way, are making those kind of correct decisions now. However, the heavy lifting still needs to be done by our politicians. Now, the problem is our politicians don't, many of them, don't believe that it's a priority for the public. Mm. So it's a kind of chicken and egg thing, Brian.
2: Yeah.
0: The politicians say, well, you know, nobody's asking me about this on the doorstep. And I suppose, as somebody put it very well, you know, before the crash of 2008, you know, the public weren't asking their politicians about the stability of the financial system either. The fact is, we kind of depend on our politicians, we depend on our public policy people to be watching out for the big stuff. And unfortunately, as we saw at that time, they weren't. And the same issue applies now. You know, climate represents an existential threat. Climate change represents a really serious danger. And I say that kind of as a parent, it's something that I worry about for my kids more than anything else. It's such a huge change in the conditions for life on Earth, because the kind of stable climate that I, and I'm sure you and many of our listeners of our generation that we grew up in, you know, that made all the kind of life that we had possible, that sort of that climate is disappearing quickly. Now, we're not helpless. We can make some of the changes that can you know, reduce emissions and ease the blow. But the question is, you know, where do we start? Do we start with us as individuals? I think that's part of it. But I really think, you know, the bulk of this is still a political issue. And, you know, but again, we ultimately, the politicians, will do what they believe that we, the public, want them to do.
2: And does that concern you, John? Because, I mean, if you think about the last election, for example, and we often think that it's politicians that set the agenda. But as you mentioned, if politicians have been confronted by issues on the doorstep again and again and again, they'll make it their issue because they'll want the votes. I mean, the Green Party, for example, in the last election didn't do very well. If it had been an agenda for the people, the voters of Ireland, I'm sure they would have done better. Does that concern you, that sort of trend of a move away from greener politics?
0: Yeah, of course it does. And it's not just happening in Ireland. I think there, you know, you described it, that sort of green fatigue or climate fatigue, where I think some people have the, you know, the idea that we, you know, that's yesterday's issue, that we've kind of dealt with it and we've kind of moved on. And I'll be honest with you, I wish that were the case, because I know it would be happier than me if we had taken the kind of steps that were putting us on a safer path. Now, I mean, progress, don't get me wrong, progress has been made in certain areas, but this is internationally. For example, like the green transition, the rise of renewable energy. You know, some countries across Europe are rolling out, for example, wind and solar at spectacular rates. And I'll give you a quick example, right? Holland, a small country with a fraction of our landmass and a huge population, they have 20 times more solar installed. 20 times more solar installed than Ireland. And therefore, they're way down the line in terms of transitioning not just their economy, but their whole society to renewable energy. And there's lessons that we can learn in Ireland where we tend to be rather averse to big project thinking. And when you look at countries like Holland and you say to yourself, how can they do that? And the Dutch, you know, they're a pretty advanced society, both in terms of food production and also renewable energy. And unfortunately, we're paddy last a little bit. We're lagging way behind. And for example, our per capita emissions in Ireland are about the second highest in the European Union. So, you know, we are making progress, but we're making it very, very slowly. And unfortunately, that, you know, that who are the people who can move the needle the quickest? Those people are our politicians, but they do need you and me and everybody listening to us to be annoying them about this, to be saying to them, to be pressuring them, you know, to say, look, this really matters to me. And I think anyone with a stake in the future, in particular, anyone with kids, anybody who knows anybody under the age of 30, you know, this should be really a dominant theme for you, because, you know, this is going to shape the lives of the younger generation in a way more acutely than any other issue that we face today. And that's just a fact. It's not something we can, you know, and I appreciate some people don't want to hear this, but these are the basic facts. And I think most of us, even here in Ireland, we can see that while we haven't yet had the, you know, we've had a 30 degree May, which really is worrying, because if you have a 30 degree May, you know, what on earth could happen in, you know, by the time you get to high summer? This is the real danger. It suggests that we could well, that sort of balloon of high temperatures may well be spreading out from Europe. And it is possible, Brian, that you know, Ireland could breach 35 degrees, for example, this summer, if we're unlucky. And as I'm sure many of your listeners know, there's also a powerful El Nino weather system, which is a natural system gathering pace in the South Pacific or in the Eastern Pacific. The problem with the El Nino is, while it is a natural phenomenon, it sort of turbocharges the existing climate change. So,
2: and it's becoming stronger and stronger almost every time that phenomenon occurs. John, you mentioned solar in the Netherlands, for example, being 20 times more prolific than it is here. I mean, that's an interesting comparison, because that's not a Mediterranean country that you're talking about. It's not Greece or the south of Spain or the south of Italy. They've got probably very similar sorts of amounts of sunshine to the amounts that we have here. Why don't we learn from projects like this that are conducted in other countries and implement them more quickly than we do?
0: Yeah, I think we, unfortunately, there was a time, Brian, when we Irish were really good at big project thinking. For example, you know, in 1925, the Irish Free State commissioned what was then the world's largest hydroelectric power plant down in County Clare. And in 4 years, we built that. And for a number of years, we had the largest. In fact, at that time, Ireland was completely independent of electricity. In other words, all our electricity production was met by just by our hydro plant down in County Clare. So now, obviously, that our electricity consumption has exploded since that time, and our energy consumption has increased about 100-fold. And the problem is that kind of big project thinking seems to have left Irish life. We've become very cautious, very careful. We've seen it, for example, catastrophically with the likes of the Dublin Children's Hospital, where large complex projects seem to get stuck in the mud, get mired, whether it's with objections or whether it's with an inability to manage them. But, you know, and it is a pity, because, you know, I hate this kind of fatalistic idea that, you know, we Irish, we're not good at this stuff and or we can't do things. And we can. But what's missing is, I'll tell you what I think is missing, is the sense of urgency. If people truly in their hearts understood the crisis we're in, they would be demanding that there were solar farms built in their locality. Yeah. They would be begging for them, and they would be looking for community involvement, and they would be understanding as well. And I will say, I mean, we do have 300 onshore wind farms in Ireland. We've made some progress in that regard. We're still slow with the offshore. And I think there have been some challenges with these, with communities, but I think by and large, people have been progressive. I'm really, you know, despondent to see community opposition to solar. It makes no sense. It's a brilliant use of land. It's non-destructive. It gives a good income for farmers. You know, we should embrace it with both hands. And, you know, and yet we see opposition to solar farms. And as I say, it beggars belief. Why would you not want clean, locally produced energy? Why? Who could possibly be opposed to that, and why?
2: There are people that are opposed to it. I was at an AirGrid SEAI event recently where solar was brought up as a topic of conversation, and certainly members of the agri sector, I think probably more involved in contracting, were concerned about solar, because obviously the more that solar became prolific, the less land there was to contract on. But one of the people there said to me that his own brother was a farmer. He worked for the SEAI and worked for AirGrid, and told his own brother, if somebody from AirGrid comes knocking on your door looking to put solar panels in, snap their hand off, because you'll make a lot more money from that than you will from working the land. It's certainly a topic of conversation that needs to continue. But for now, John Gibbons, Kilkenny-based Irish environmental campaigner and founder of climatechange.ie. I hate to say it, John, I don't think it'll be the last time we'll be talking, unfortunately.
0: Okay, Brian, good to talk to you.
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3: We interrupt this broadcast for a very special announcement. From the wireless wonderland of KCLR comes extraordinary news from the weekend front. This Saturday morning, citizens across Carlow and Kilkenny are urged to remain calm, as a rumoured €2,000 is up for grabs on Ireland's easiest quiz. experts are calling it quite a lot of money, while local tea consumption is expected to rise dramatically. Authorities can neither confirm nor deny that €2,000 is up for grabs. The only way to investigate is to tune in to Weekend Breakfast with Aislinn MacDonald for Ireland's easiest quiz this Saturday morning from 7. Good luck and carry on.
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2: Just to keep you updated with things, of course, earlier in the week we heard of the tragic death of Dermot Mulligan. Carlow County Council have been on and they wish to advise that their offices will be closed today to the public on Friday the 5th of June until 2 p.m. as a mark of respect for their friend and colleague Dermot Mulligan and to allow his friends and colleagues to attend his funeral. Carlow County Council apologises for any inconvenience caused. Understandable, I think, this morning. We'll keep reminding people of that, but they will be open again from 2 o'clock this afternoon. Just going back to my conversation there a few moments ago in relation to the climate, we were joined by John Gibbons, climate activist, Irish environmentalist, campaigner and founder of climatechange.ie. Good morning, Brian. Putting up wind turbines is an EU directive, says the first text. I'm not sure whether your suggestion, whether, you know, that good work, if you want to see it as such, is as a result of pressure from Europe, or your own thoughts on that. Maybe you can let us know. But others are saying, yes, it's clear that the weather is getting more unpredictable. I actually did the fire the week before the hot weather. People like John Gibbons are correct It's our descendants who will suffer most, says Angie. Thanks for those. The First Down text and WhatsApp line remains open to you, of course, 083 306 9696. But before we continue, I'm going to bring you another statement from Carlow County Council. Now, earlier on in the week, we had John from Tinryland on the show. If that name was familiar to you, you might remember me explaining the video that John had sent us. The video showed both the front, side and back of John's house where raw sewerage was coming from a manhole and flooding through his front garden, side entrance and around to the back of the house. We said we'd reach out to both Carlow County Council and Ishka Éireann for a response. And Tom and the guys working here have done so. And we've had both. Firstly, from Carlow County Council. Carlow County Council, in conjunction with Ishka Éireann, inspected the site on the 2nd of June. The affected manhole was cleaned and jetted, followed by a CCTV survey which indicated minor debris in the pipework, which has since been removed. Minor manhole repairs are scheduled for early next week by Ishka Éireann, which are expected to fully resolve the issue. And in relation to Ishka Aaron's response, a little bit shorter, but they simply said, "Hi Tom," again responding to the man himself. It says, "Thanks for sending this on. I'll come back to you once I've had a chance to review with the team on the ground." And that's from Linda McKenney, Regional Communications Specialist for the South East Midlands region, and of course a member of Ishka Éireann. But more importantly, time to catch up with John himself. John, good morning.
12: Good morning, Brian.
2: We've had both responses. You probably heard me read them out there. Tell me what happened since you were speaking to us on the show on Tuesday.
12: Well, Irish Water arrived on site anyway, and then I looked. I had everything cleaned up. I had to go rent the power washer and all to clean it myself.
2: And when Irish Water came out, we were speaking on Tuesday. When did they arrive?
12: At 3:30 Tuesday evening.
2: Oh yeah, great to have a little. Yeah, it's great to have a little. I know you'd been onto them before you were on to us, but great to see they came out. According to the response from Carlow County Council, it gave us the details. Were all of those measures that they mentioned there, the affected manhole cleaned and jetted, followed by CCTV survey, identified minor debris in the pipework which is removed, minor manhole repairs are scheduled for early next week. Is the problem solved, John?
12: No, not yet.
2: Ah, you're joking me. I thought this was a good news story, John. I wanted good news on a Friday, not more bad.
12: Yeah. No, well, Irish Water, as I said, they arrived. But the gentleman there, they said that there was gravel. It was the bottom of the manhole had washed away, right?
2: Right, yeah.
12: And the gravel was coming from that and causing the problem. But the gravel was coming down the pipe, the storage pipe. And he said it wasn't that. Well, I said, I never seen gravel to go against the flow of storage before.
2: Yeah, yeah.
12: So I gave them an option. I gave them a solution just to join the pipes and transfer the whole lot down to the next manhole, which would be very simple.
2: Yeah, well, listen, they have said that they're due out next week because minor manhole repairs are scheduled, according to Ishka Éireann, for early next week. Do you know when they're coming?
12: No. They said they'd ring me.
2: Okay, well, I'm sure they will.
12: It won't solve the problem anyway, I wouldn't think.
2: And now, don't be negative, John. Give them a chance. Yeah. Give them a chance. I know it's been an issue that's cropped up before, but at least they've identified the bits and pieces. Is the sewerage currently gone from the front garden?
12: Well, it's gone. I had to wash it all away,
2: Okay. Smell gone as well or still lingering?
12: No, smell is still there.
2: Okay, well, you better get a bit of bleach out.
12: The county council and all refused to put a skip there to throw out and stuff that was damaged,
2: Yeah. Okay. Well, listen.
12: They're not helping.
2: Yeah, no, fairness to them, John. At least they've been back on to respond to us. Irish Water.
12: In fairness, now, when you contact Carlow County Council, just tell you to go away. You know what I mean?
2: Yeah. Well, they didn't.
12: They are responsible for the house, as far as I'm concerned.
2: Yeah. Well, they didn't tell us to go away. They gave us a response, at least, anyway. And to read it again, Carlow County Council, in conjunction with Ishka Éireann, inspected the site the 2nd of June, which was the day that you and I were talking. The affected manhole was cleaned and jetted. Was that what they cleaned and jetted it? Did they, John?
12: Oh, they did,
2: Okay, well, let's check that one off. They've done that. They sent the camera down to survey, did they?
12: They sent the camera down and they said they had to come back with a different camera because there was something showing up. But there did a piece of pipe came down when they flushed it. So that indicates that there's a pipe collapsed.
2: Yeah. Identified minor debris and pipework which has since been removed. More manhole repairs are scheduled for early next week by Ishka Éireann, which are expected to fully resolve the issue. John, you're going to have to stay on top of this, I think, and keep us fully informed as to progress over the next week or so.
12: Yeah.
2: let us know when they've been out, will you, John?
12: Will do, no problem.
2: Okay, John, listen, thanks for joining us again this morning. A quick little update there from John from Carlow County Council and, of course, Ishka Éireann. At least they've responded, I suppose, and being out to do something. Talking to us at 10:30, 11 o'clock on Tuesday morning, and they were out by 3:30.
13: 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If you're out and about, why not call in and say hello? Edward and the crew will be live from Morrissey Motors on the Waterford Road, Kilkenny, this Saturday morning from 10, only on KCLR.
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2: I mentioned on the show yesterday that an Irish Congolese member of the Congolese community here in Ireland had completed an unbelievable feat, running 300 kilometres between the 25th and 28th of May from Dublin to Cork. He was self-supported over the 4 days, had no relay or support car, and the journey took him through Carlow, Kerr, Fermoy and on to the finish line in Cork. It was all done to raise funds for Pieta House and to campaign for men's mental health. The madman who took on that journey, Chris Amore, joins us now this morning. Chris, good morning.
20: Brian, good morning. Good to be on.
2: Listen, congratulations, first of all, on completing such a task. It is a massive task, certainly for somebody like me who wouldn't run anywhere near as much as you. Was it a big challenge for you as an ultra runner as well?
20: It was, Brian. Before this, the farthest I'd run was 88 kilometres. So this was more than three times what I'd done before. So it was tough, to say the least, yeah.
2: Mm. And when did you take up ultra running, or have you always been on the go?
20: Brian, not at all. My story is quite varied. I only took up running about 2 years ago after I went through some, I'd say, challenges in my own personal life. I was in a very stressful job, lived abroad for many years where I was quite isolated from family. And my escape from that reality was substance, I would say substance abuse, mainly alcohol. And it got to a point where I ended up in the hospital. And the doctors told me, look, if you carry on like this, you're not going to be around for much longer. So I had to make a decision to find something else to take the edge off my life. And luckily for me at that stage, I found running. So it's only been part of my life for less than 2 years, Brian.
2: That's a huge achievement over 2 years to go from somebody who was suffering with alcohol abuse to being able to complete that task. At the height of it, Chris, how bad was your dependency on alcohol?
20: Brian, it was a daily habit. You know, you finish a long day of work and the first thing I would do is, yeah, I'll have a drink, just take the edge off. Weekends were the same. And it became the challenges, you don't realize how far you've gone until you essentially find yourself in hospital, which was my case. So for me, it was a daily habit.
2: It's interesting, isn't it, when you think about reflecting on your story, maybe there's a note of caution for us all in that, because we all, not us all, that's an exaggeration for sure, but I mean, this morning, for example, I said to one of the team members here, oh, it's Friday, have we got the weekend wine ready to go? And, you know, the idea of being, quote unquote, a functioning alcoholic who was holding down a job, but yet drinking every day is very different from what most people would conceive an alcoholic to be.
20: That's absolutely true, Brian. I mean, I've done my own research following my experience with alcoholism. And there is a terminology that's called chronic alcoholism, which is what I was. I was a chronic drinker. Now, I didn't drink bottles every day, but I was drinking daily. And that gnaws at you more than somebody who drinks acutely. So I would have considered myself a chronic drinker, which had a slower but more damaging impact on my health.
2: You conducted the run to raise funds and awareness, I suppose, for PA to House, who look after so many people who've got struggles with mental health. Just in terms of connecting those two dots, do you think the drinking caused the challenges with mental health? I know you were drinking to take the edge off, was the phrase that you used. Did it make things worse for you rather than making things better in terms of your mental wellness?
20: Yes, it is, Brian, and it's something that I didn't realize at the time. It actually exacerbated the issue where I would feel a lot more depressed. I would feel lonelier. I would feel more anxious. And I never knew what the question was or what the issue was. And I would just repeat the same activity. And I got so far into that hole where I didn't know where to turn to. So, for example, I'm a father of three. And if it wasn't for my kids and wanted to be around and want to get better for my kids, I think I would have struggled to get out of that. And the trigger for me was when I came back to Ireland after living abroad in London, was finding out that two of my next door neighbors committed suicide. And I felt how low as a man that can be, and not knowing how to get out of that situation. The reason for doing this run was to just show to other men that, yes, you can feel low, you can feel lonely, but there is a way out once there's a purpose. For me, my purpose was being around for my kids and seeing my kids grow. That was the purpose of me doing
2: I think a perfect point to mention to people who are listening to our conversation, that if you are listening and you're connecting with the things that Chris is saying, if you've got any challenges, there are fabulous organisations out there who can help and support PA to House being one, of course. And there are lots of guidance and advice, help on the KCLR website, for example, KCLR96FM.com. I mean, Chris, as somebody who's found a way, you're not the first person, if you like, without being disrespectful to you, who've found a release through running. What is it about running that so many people find helps them? Is it the physicality? Is it the chemistry that's changed in your body because of the exercise? Or is it the space to think and process things in a way whereby you can't do anything else but keep on running and thinking?
20: Yes, Brian, I think to put it succinctly is you get accustomed to suffering. You get used to the pain, and it disciplines you in having a structure in your day. And for example, if you're having a long day now, as opposed to reaching for a glass, will go out for a run to take my mind off.
2: So, Chris, is that then a way of sort of understanding and learning how to embrace a challenge, to embrace the pain of putting the foot on the ground again and running and understanding that that's part of the human condition, as opposed to trying to find ways to numb the pain through alcohol and maybe drugs.
20: Absolutely, Brian. I think you've nailed it. It's understanding that achieving something is only possible through pain, through suffering. And even while it hurts, it's just learning to put the next foot in front of the other. That's the lesson. And I've seen in my own personal life and professional life, by learning the adversity from running, I've been able to excel in my own professional work or even in my own personal life because of those lessons from running, for example.
2: Yeah. I'm a bit cautious about using the word better because, you know, it's the struggle of putting one foot in front of the other and continuing to do so means that you have to sort of accept that there will always be challenge there. I mean, going back to that word that I used, are you better or have you just learned to embrace the challenge?
20: I would believe I'm better as a person, yes. I've overcome my demons, yes. And as a result, because now my focus is on being healthy, I'm doing everything that I can to be healthy. So, for example, I've been sober for almost 2 years.
2: Congratulations.
20: That episode. Thank you. So I'm getting better. Of course, each journey, Brian. I'm not where I want to be. But each day is better than the last.
2: Good.
20: And that's what keeps me going.
2: Yeah.
20: And as a result of this journey, if somebody can come across my story and know that there is a way out, that's the goal, baby.
2: Yeah. How's the body following the 300-kilometer adventure?
20: Broken, Brian. broken. But I'm recovering, slowly but surely.
2: Broken but recovering. I think that's probably a mantra for us all in life, isn't it? Whether it's as a result of a 300-kilometer run or just a week's work. I mean, by Friday evening, we're all broken but hoping to recover as well. I mean, as a member of the Irish Congolese community, and I know this is not why we're talking, Chris, but I do want to take the benefit of your experience as somebody who's got different racial backgrounds and different sort of influences within your life. Do you think that brings extra challenges for members of minority groups? There's that phrase, whether it's Congolese or members of the travelling community, for example, as well, where episodes of suicide are so high.
20: It does bring its own challenges, Brian. I'll give you a quick snippet into how I've experienced it. So I moved to Ireland when I was 10. And initially it was quite challenging because you are always different and you're perceived as being different. But that changed very quickly, maybe because I arrived when I was younger. I found the Irish people to be incredibly welcoming. For example, during this run that I've done solo, if it wasn't for the support and the help of complete strangers, open doors, that gave me food, that gave me water. For example, I ended up in a small village in Tipperary, and I was completely stranded. I couldn't move anymore. And then a car just happened to stop. I put my hand up. I explained what I was doing and that I was stranded. They took me into their homes. They gave me a place to sleep. So my experience with being a Congolese background hasn't been negative because maybe it's just my own isolated experience. I've had an amazing experience growing up in Ireland. So for me, maybe I'm a unique case, but I can only say amazing things growing up in Ireland.
2: Yeah.
20: As a Congolese, for example.
2: How important is it that we share those stories, Chris? Because again, stepping away from your own particular story, the Congolese community have experienced tragedy just quite recently when Yves Sakala tragically lost his life in an incident in Dublin, an incident that's obviously been investigated by an Garda Síochána, so I'm not going to delve too much into that particular incident. But communities, when things like that hit the media, can maybe feel isolated. And it's weird to think that a whole community could feel isolated. But how important do you think it is, Chris, that we share stories of connection, as you've done?
20: Yeah, I think it's key, Brian. At the end of the day, we're all humans. At the end of the day, there's a reason why communities left their home to call Ireland their home. But there's more goodness, I believe, in Ireland than what we're seeing. And if there's someone else who has stories of kindness from the Irish people, I think they should come forward and share that. Me and my family, who have been here for over 20 years, all we can say is we've been met with open arms. We've never had any issues. So I can understand communities like the Congolese feeling isolated. But overall, I think Ireland is an open and welcoming country.
2: What's next for you, Chris? Have you got more plans? Have you picked a route? Maybe, I don't know, Dublin to Donegal? That would be more than 300 kilometres, wouldn't it?
20: I've already set my sights on the next challenge, Brian. But for now, I want this conversation to keep going on raising awareness for men and what they're going through. And yes, as you mentioned at the top of the call, Pieta have their own financial struggles. And so I want to keep on helping them, ensuring that they're able to keep the lines open when somebody's in need. So what I'm thinking of, maybe when time allows, is I want to run the length of Europe.
2: The length of Europe, my God. And yes. Have you even done a calculation as to how long that is?
20: I think it's just over 1,000 kilometers end to end. It makes the right noise for the cause, then they'll be worthy of the challenge.
2: Yeah, well, you did 300 kilometres in 4 days. I mean, surely, you know, a week and a half should do for 1,000 kilometres across Europe, maybe a little longer, I don't know. I'm also very conscious of the fact, as we've mentioned so much on the show over the last couple of days, that Men's Health Week is coming up here in this country. Lastly, the most important message to get out there, Chris, to any individual, be they male or female or otherwise, this morning, if they have got their own struggles, if they have got problems with mental health, problems with addiction, what advice would you have for them this morning in taking the first step, be it on the road or in terms of seeking help?
20: Yeah, the first thing I'll say, Brian, is you're not alone. The second I'll say is there's help out there. For example, Kate has one. There's numerous other options. And the third is there is a way out. There is a way out. There is hope. So say if you're going through something, I can tell you that there is a way out of whatever you're going through.
2: Okay. And that way out would be find ways of changing your life if you need to. And most importantly, reach out to a friend or a colleague or somebody who's got professional expertise in that area. But listen, Chris, congratulations. I hope the body recovers quite soon. And if you do finally commit to running the length of Europe, that 1,000 plus kilometre journey, please let us know before you set off, will you? We'd love to follow you on that road.
20: Will do. Thank you, Brian, for having me on.
2: Chris Amore there joining us, a member of the Irish Congolese Ultra Running Community now. 300 kilometres in 4 days, hey? And here's me struggling to go out for a 5K walk of an evening, hey?
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0: We asked you to unleash your creative spark to celebrate Crinan an Óg on Saturday, June 6th. And you didn't disappoint. Here's just a few of the amazing entries we've received so far. A Poem About Horses by Casey. Hooves pounding on the open ground. Mane flowing wild without a sound. Grace in motion, strong and free. Horses run where dreams can be. Under endless skies so wild, with hearts untamed, they swiftly glide in every stride. Pure spirit, show the magic of the horse that forever flows. A fantastical story by 5-year-old Fionn. A monster was trying to destroy the castle of cupcakes. The monster had 100 eyes, 100 legs and 100 horns. A brave knight from the castle charged at the monster, but the monster kicked them back until the knight let the monsters eat some cupcakes and they became friends. Crinan an Óg is happening all over Ireland on June 6th. You'll find free events throughout Carlow and Kilkenny at crinu.gov.ie.
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2: Well, following Chris's story of running 300 kilometres in 4 days, as we head towards the news at 11, I thought I'd play something that might motivate you to get up and move a little bit yourself. Oh, plenty of energy in this one for a Friday morning. It's Jackie Wilson with Reed Petite.

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8: Coming up in the next hour of the show, we'll be catching up with Phelim Drew, actor and musician, son, of course, of Ronnie. I wonder, is that always part of the introduction? And also, we'll be hearing about a new play. Producer Larry Bass, founder of Shinna Will, working with Phelim on A Celtic Exodus. We'll also be speaking to Louise Moran from Carlow, founder of Autism Heroes, two sons with autism. Her husband, Mick, has put a post on social media during which he describes bullying of one of the children. All of that still to come after the news at now 11.01, read by Martin Quilty.
9: Thanks, Brian, and good morning. Making KCLR News headlines this hour. Members of Kilkenny's Drugs and Detective Unit seized cash, drugs and luxury goods yesterday during searches carried out under Operation Tara. The operation targeted the sale and supply of illegal drugs and a number of suspects are currently in custody. Campaigners warned that the Irish government has made it clear they are not particularly interested in moving on the green agenda. It comes as May was the hottest on record, linked with human-caused climate change. They say more is needed to prevent further climate impacts. The US State Department's waded in on the row over the death of Henry Nowak in the UK. A fierce debate erupted after the student was falsely accused of racism and died in handcuffs in Southampton. British Prime Minister Keir Starmer has called for people to choose unity over hatred. Vladimir Zelensky is calling for a face-to-face meeting with Russian President Vladimir Putin. In an open letter, the Ukrainian leader offered talks in a neutral country. He also claimed Russian military losses had become unsustainable, with President Putin lacking the political capital to maintain support. And almost 1.8 billion euro has been paid out in medical negligence cases in the past 5 years. The state claims agency paid out 1.2 billion euro in damages since 2021, with another half a billion euro paid out in legal fees. The amount of damages paid out last year dropped to 210 million euro, compared with almost 280 million in 2021. It is just approaching 3 minutes past 11. Your weather update is next.
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9: A lot of dry weather for much of the day, with some bright or sunny spells and just a few isolated showers. Cloud will increase during the afternoon, with rain moving up from the south this evening. Highest temperatures of 13 to 16 degrees in a mostly moderate southerly wind. Right now it's 12 degrees in Carlow Town and it's 13 degrees in Kilkenny City and Ferrybank.
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8: Martin, you're sounding slightly husky this morning.
9: Yeah, I woke up like this. Don't ask me why. I was doing a lot of talking on the phone yesterday. My car is like my meeting room when I come out of here. 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
8: Yeah, well, it's still our own Martin Quilty, I can
9: assure
8: you.
9: A good lozenger, I won't go astray.
8: Yeah, a bit of a, what's the ones that you get in the tin, is it Sailor's Friend or something like that?
9: Something like that, yeah.
8: Yeah, I'm sure somebody will sort you out, Martin.
9: They'll still get the information anyway.
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8: Cruinniú an Óg is the National Day of Free Creativity for children and young people under the age of 18, and is an initiative of Creative Ireland Programme's Creative Youth Plan. There's a mouthful for you. It takes place tomorrow, and events being held nationwide include Kilkenny's Butler Gallery, where children's theatre group Tickister and pupils of St John's National School will stage a live public performance. Children's exhibitions and workshops titled Gather to Welcome the Guardian. Jean Mann is the Learning and Public Engagement Curator at the Butler Gallery, and she's told KCLR's Dermot Keyes what visitors to the gallery can expect tomorrow afternoon.
15: We have Trickster, who are a children's theatre group, and they've been working with us over the month of May on a storytelling project with St John's National School next door to us here. So over the last number of weeks, they've been working with children on developing kind of character and storylines. And this is all going to culminate on Saturday the 6th of June here for Cruinniú an Óg. And it will be

0: activities at this stage, when you make a space more available to younger, more inquisitive minds, then you'd like to think you'll hook them so that when they're a little bit older, they'll come back in here a few more times and hopefully become, you know, friends or patrons off down the line.
1: Yeah, absolutely. I mean, it's a way in for the children themselves, I suppose, to feel that this space is for them. You know, this is a public building and we want to have our public come and feel invited here. So it's space for them to feel at home with art making and to be part of that process themselves and to go through art making processes with artists. But then also to bring their families in. So we'd hope this Saturday that we will have the families of those children here as well. So the families from the community can feel their kids have been part of this building and what's happened here. So it's a community space really for them as well.
0: And the fact that the performance is taking place outdoors, there's been a nice bit of investment made here in recent years. It's a lot more appealing out there. It must be great to actually avail that space and put it to good use for something like this.
1: Absolutely, yeah. I mean, for these kind of national events, we like to have elements outdoors. So a couple of weeks ago, we had National Join Day, and there was a lot of elements outdoors for that as well. So the kind of national events, we like to try and go outside the gallery building as well. So even using the plaza, using the outdoor space as a way of engaging a public who mightn't even know what's happening. They might just be walking past and then join in. So the promenade performance is going to be like a story parade with the trickster artists, and they're going to have the guardian that they've made with the children. So it's like going to be a large scale puppet, and they will be doing a story parade through song and through narrative outside the gallery. So people can come and join in, they can see what's happening, they can walk with them, be part of the parade as well.
0: The fact that there is a hands-on element to this as well as a performance, it must be great to be able to tick both of those boxes in that it's not just one area of art or hitting two genres at the one time.
1: Yeah, absolutely. I guess we do a lot of different kind of art making here in the gallery. You know, we have our kind of traditional skills, but we like to have craft skills and then things like performance or elements that would be maybe poetry or things that could be slightly outside of the visual art practice, but can relate back. So there would be making elements, there's narrative elements. So you're bringing a lot of disciplines together, but it brings a whole kind of program together.
0: What kind of a space is this to work in? Whenever I walk into any gallery or a library, I get the similar feeling that you're entering a calm area. People come in here in a relaxed frame of mind, and if anything, they'd probably leave in an even more relaxed frame of mind. Does that apply to you in terms of your day-to-day activity here?
1: Yeah, I mean, obviously, it's a lovely building, and the library you mentioned as well. I mean, it is really important to have these kind of buildings in a society, that there's somewhere for people to come to contemplate, to think about things, to look at things, to have space to look at things. So we are very interested in that, in promoting that kind of space here, that it's an open space for people to come into, but that they can also take a break in here from kind of pressures of other daily life, you know. But then we also want it to be an active space. So like I said, to have the children's voices here filling the gallery, it's lovely to have those kind of punctuations of kind of liveliness and activity in the space as well.
0: And are there any other major events that you've got planned for the course of the summer here, Jane?
1: Yeah, well, we've had National Join Day was the big one, Cruinneen an Óg. Then for July, we're going to have a lot of children's camps. And then we've the Arts Festival, of course, in August is the big thing. So we'll have a big museum-wide exhibition for that. And that's going to be a huge event. So we'll have lots of events around that. So our website is the best place to see everything that's happening, and those things will be posted on our What's On section. So keep an eye out for those. There's always, it's really a busy time in summer here in the gallery. Yeah.
2: That's Rhonda McKees speaking there about Cruinneen an Óg and what's planned up in the Butler Gallery with Jean Mann, is the Learning and Public Engagement Curator at the Butler Gallery. And of course, all of the information that you need about that and anything that you got planned for the weekend, Butler Gallery-wise, will be on their own website. We're going to stay with the world of arts for the moment, because something that's described as follows: Impossible Choices, A Bitter Feud, Forbidden Love and Famine. One of the darkest chapters of the country's history, the Great Famine, is the backdrop to a major new musical theatre production entitled Celtic Exodus, the musical, opening for an unprecedented 4-week run this summer in the birthplace of the Irish Republic, will be something that I'm sure will enthrall all people interested in Irish history or indeed interested in musicals. Joining us now to

0: talk about the project, why and what it means is both producer Larry Bass and Phelim Drew, who's part of the cast. Gents, good morning. Larry, if I come to you first of all, this is a project that you and the team behind it, including Brian Warfield, of course, have been working on for many, many years now. An Irish musical based on the Irish famine. Why were you so impassioned about trying to get this project off the ground?
1: Well, when Brian first, good morning to you, Brian first, and good morning to the listeners. When Brian first came to me via a friend of mine with this project, it was probably over 10 years ago, and he definitely had all the facts, all the story, because he had made it his life passion to read about the famine, to buy books, to get newspapers from the time. And he really became an absolute expert on all things famine-related. And then he had a technology company, and he was trying to put together the story of the famine in CD-ROM. Probably a lot of your listeners don't even know what a CD-ROM is. But just as he was pulling all that together, the sort of that type of world and technology moved on, and that didn't get going. But he had the basis of, you know, a story and certainly a lot of the facts. But it was a bit sprawling. There was a lot of characters and so on and so forth. And he had written music to go with the CD-ROM. And I just said, look, it needs to be an awful lot simpler. There needs to be a true line, you know, story, beginning, middle, and end, and cast the characters that we can actually afford to get on stage and have room to get on stage. So we went back and forward, and you know, his career went on, and we were busy in things, but we kept in touch and bumped into each other. And then he came back to me a couple of years ago, and I'm not joking, I was bowled over when I read the script, because it had really started to come into shape. And then he played some of the music, and that really clinched it for me.
0: Because so it's quite a task, Larry, isn't it, to take a historical event and all of the facts and details that probably would have existed on the original CD-ROM and turn it into something that can be true to the story but also entertaining as well. Do you think the creation of the album that he put together back in the late 90s, which carries the same title, Celtic Exodus, was that for you when you started to see the creative and therefore interest in this story?
1: Yeah, I was very conscious that, you know, this is probably the most important event in Irish history. And everything we are as a country, as a nation, as a people, stems from what happened during the famine. And it also reflects Ireland abroad and the impact that Irish people have had abroad. Everything starts and ends with the famine. So getting it right was 100% important. And then making sure we had a story that an audience would like. So we tested that last year. We did a small black box version of this just to see, was there an audience reaction? How would an audience react to the story? Did they like it? Could they follow it? Did the show work? And, you know, it was a stunning success and with nothing but standing ovations. And then it was a case of finding a location to do this in the first instance properly for a good run. And that was a difficulty, trying to find a theatre in Ireland that's not booked up, because we need a number of weeks to make it commercially viable.
0: Yeah.
1: And we came across, and I met with Portic O'Kane, who runs the Round Room, the Mansion House, a part of another number of his businesses. We actually met through the EY Entrepreneur of the Year. And it was nearly a passing remark he said to me about the Round Room. You know, it's very busy all the way through the autumn, winter, with conferences and dinners and various events, but the summer's quiet. And he said, you wouldn't have something to go in there. And literally, that's all he said. And I knew we had to look into the feasibility of turning probably one of the most historic rooms on the island into a theatre for this, and house something which, in its location and marriage between the history of that building and our actual history as a people, with the music that has now been recreated, re-recorded. We've added new songs. The music team that Brian has assembled with Dave Brown from Picture House and Keith Connolly, what they've done to the music tracks and what Ross Connolly will now do with the actors to marry all that together, I believe this is going to be a stunning, stunning show up there with anything you'd see, like a Les Mis, or Phantom, I think it can have that effect and go right around the world.
0: Yeah, there's definitely an appetite, I would think, Larry, when you look at, for example, Les Mis coming to the Three Arena in Dublin for, I think, an extended run of 10 days and, you know, filling out that venue. A good love story surrounded by tragedy always attracts people. There is a love story at the heart of the story of Celtic Exodus as well, isn't there?
1: There is, yeah. And, you know, it's the son and daughter of a feuding family who fall head over heels at a time when, you know, the land has been ravaged by famine. People are at the end of the rough end of the local landlord and landlord's agents. And it really does reflect what happened in our country. You know, we were exporting food during the famine. People were dying for the want of getting food, and we were exporting it. And yet, we managed to survive as a nation, as a people. There was 9 million people nearly in Ireland in 1845.
0: It's crazy when you think about the change in the population as a result of that. Phelim Drew is with us. Phelim's on the line there as well. Phelim, I know you've got stuff going on in Kilkenny in the coming days and weeks. We'll talk about that in a moment. But this is also a project that you're involved in. Your involvement, explain it to us.
2: Well, I'm delighted to be part of this, you know, and you mentioned the Mansion House, you know, it's and the birth of the nation. My grandfather was sat on the first doll on my mother's side, Dr. Patrick McCartan, in 1919, but he was from Tyrone, and his motivation to get so involved in the struggle for independence came from the land wars of the late 19th century, which, you know, led on from the famine. And I think what this show, you know, just coming from what Larry was saying, really interesting there, that, you know, these were not just scarecrows going around the country who were starving and eating grass. You know, there was people trying to lead their lives when the famine was underway. And, you know, and I think that really comes through in the show. So I'm delighted to be a part of it. The music is fantastic. The choreography is stunning. And the standard of the performances given the people involved will be right up there. So I'm really proud to be a part of this production going forward.
0: Larry, just to come back to you, I saw a report by Melanie Finn, who was talking to Brian Warfield. Quite shocking to me that, in writing in The Independent, telling the story of Brian, how he committed his own home and selling his home a number of years ago to help support and fund this project. How do you feel, Larry, about funding of projects like this in Ireland in general? It's a story that hopefully will be commercially successful, hopefully will attract tourism. You know, you would imagine American markets would be very, very interested in seeing something like this. And even from a cultural perspective, it's important to maybe capture this in a way. It's a huge risk, of course, something like this, Larry. Talk to me about the funding for projects like this.
1: Look, you know, Melanie's story is true. What's not true is it wasn't Brian's family home. Brian had a holiday home, and he was prepared to, you know, this is a life passion for him. Yeah. You know, Brian is 80 years old now. He's had a fantastic career of over 60 years with probably one of the most successful acts in Ireland. He's been writing, talking about Irish history all his life. But this passion project is something that he was prepared to put everything he has into it. Because when I said to him about musical theatre, and the history of musical theatre is ravaged with lots and lots of failures, and you could literally, I would always say the definition of musical theatre is open the trapdoor on the stage and lorry load your wheelbarrow of cash into it. And it is one of the art forms that we do not support very well in Ireland. And yet, if you look at the effect of successful commercial musical theatre in places like New York and London, and we're the best storytellers in the world, why have we not embraced this particular medium? If I was putting the show on in the UK, we would get tax credits for everything we would invest in developing and opening the show. Here, you don't. You can't even apply to the Arts Council for a grant because it's seen as a commercial project. So we don't really support, you know, I would say, entrepreneurship in this particular medium. Yeah. And it's only because Brian is prepared to put a shoulder to the wheel and I managed to get a team together who will, you know,
0: bring it to life.
1: Get this done. And get it done at a rate which normally you would be seeing no change of a couple of million euro opening a musical. Now, we're doing it for a lot less than that. And I still believe that the Irish public who will come along and hopefully visitors from afar will get to see something which will stand up there with anything they can see in the West End or Broadway. That's the aim and objective. Any project we do in Chinnawil, we like to do it at the very, very highest level. We've never let budget affect our ability to compete globally.
0: Okay. Well, the show, as you said, is coming to the Round Room of the Mansion House. Tickets available by going and visiting the website CelticExodusMusical.com. You'll be able to find out all the information that you need there. And I would suggest that you get in before all the American tourists hear about it. And personally, I think it'll be a fabulous show to go and see. Phelim, and talking about shows, you're, of course, busy yourself apart from this project. I believe you're coming to visit us here in Kilkenny again quite soon.
2: Yeah, I'm going to be in Clare's tonight. I love Clare's. I suppose when I visit Kilkenny, whether it was for the cat laughs, Clare's is kind of the head spot. And it's got a lovely little space, 75 seats. So myself and Anto Drennan. Anto has played with the Cores, Chris Rea, Mike and the Mechanics. He's an exceptional guitar player, and he's playing with me tonight, so I'm delighted about that. I'll be showing slides, family photographs, and sharing stories from a time when my father would take me on car journeys and tell me all these wonderful stories. So it's a privilege to be able to pass them on, and it's good crack, you know.
0: Your father, one of the greatest storytellers probably of all time, Larry, talking about how great we are as storytellers here in Ireland. Would your father be a fan of this Celtic Exodus project, do you think? Would he be front and centre for the opening night?
2: I think he would be very supportive. He loved people in the arts, musicians. He was a frequent participant in pantomimes.
0: You're not talking about the Dubliners there now, Phelim, are you? You're talking about outside of his professional working life.
2: Well, yeah, exactly. He was open to whatever, avenues were, where people were interested in him or saw him in a way that he didn't see himself.
0: Yeah.
2: He was extremely open. And, I have a history now of doing musical theater. I appeared in Once, the musical at the Olympia over three successive summers. And I've worked with some really amazing people. So I'm really looking forward to Celtic Exodus. And I know my mother and father, God rest them, they would be extremely supportive, and they would be up front and center on the opening night if they were around, you know?
0: Well, of course, Phelim is in Clare's this evening, after which he'll probably be going straight into rehearsals for Celtic Exodus. It's coming to the Mansion House in Dublin between the 22nd of June and the 20th of August. Best wishes, I think, is the best way to finish that, Phelim, for the gig this evening in Clare's. And Larry, more importantly, without being disgruntling or derisory towards Phelim being in Clare's tonight, I know he's going to be busy, but a huge risk being taken by all involved in Celtic Exodus. And best of luck for it. Larry Bass, producer, joining us there along with Phelim Drew. Thank you very much for your time this morning.
2: Thanks very much.
0: Lots more still to come here on the Casey Lord Daily, of course, between now and 1 o'clock. It is a Friday, so we'll have our Friday panel just after the news at 12, following Food on Friday. But for now, we're going to take a short break. We'll be back with a story of bullying and bullying of an autism child. Still to come.
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0: Excitement is starting to build ahead of the Joe McDonagh Cup tomorrow, and tell us what's planned. And his thoughts ahead of the game, Oisin Langan of KCLR Sport. Oisin, good morning.
13: Good morning, Brian. How are you?
0: I hope you're not choking there. But we need your voice in full form for the weekend. Oisin, 3:45 tomorrow, Croke Park. What's planned in terms of coverage?
13: Well, there's a real lesson in not eating granola about a half an hour before you go on air. I thought I knew it all, Brian, but every day
0: None of us do.
13: Yeah, well, the build-up actually, well, it's already started in the sense that there's a lot of talk about the game on the KCLR Hurling podcast. We'll have another podcast going out this evening, but if people want to check out the live show, they can do between 7 and 8 this evening with Dan Morrissey and Co. It's a live preview show of the Joe McDonagh Cup Final. We're looking forward to bringing people that. And then tomorrow we're on air from Croke Park at 2 o'clock. The entire show coming from Croke Park tomorrow at 2 o'clock. Throwing is at 3:45. Carlo taking on Laois, and it's a huge game. Carlo going for a third Joe McDonagh Cup title, and of course a win puts you back into the Leinster Championship, which is what Carlo craved. They've had a very good championship after a bumpy league, and look, we've talked about this, that during the league they were just beset with injuries and they wouldn't have a huge squad, but the bonus or the positive of that was that a lot of people got a lot of game time and kind of got up to the speed of inter-county hurling, and that has benefited the team and squad throughout the championship, a championship that has been, I was going to say, near perfect. You'd nearly discount the loss against Antrim because that was on the last day. They'd already reached the final, and I think it was 13 changes were made, or actually an entire team of changes was made, so it didn't matter that they didn't win that. So I wouldn't be reading too much into that. Yeah, exactly. The one worry I would have is that they haven't had a competitive game as a group for a while now, because they beat London Handy. That's not their fault. They played really well on the day, but it wasn't exactly the most challenging of games. Then they made all the changes against Antrim, which I would absolutely agree with, because you need to rest players, you need to give guys game time, you need to see what you have. The only worry I'd have is that Laois have had a more competitive game, kind of closer to it. But look, that's only a slight worry. It's me being a bit of an Irish mammy there and finding something to worry about, when really there's probably nothing to worry about. And what I mean by that is they'll be very sharp. Now, so will Laois. This is a Laois team. We've got an awful lot of talented players, and Picky Maher is back and starting, which is huge, huge, huge for Laois. He's one of the best out there, and he's an incredible performer. And look, they're a talented bunch as well. So I think it'll be a close game. We're about to put a video up at Matty Keogh. Matty was on the Carlow team of the century, a great hurler. He's actually the grandfather of Conor Keogh, who's on the Carlow team at the moment. We're going to put up a video of him later, which Brendan filmed in his home, and we actually see the picture of the team of the century and everything. But Matty fancies Carlow by a point. He said, look, Laois are good, he said, but I think Carlow will get the job done. And you know what, Brian, I'm not going to disagree with Matty Keogh. I am known to disagree with Matty Keogh. And look, tomorrow is a great day, not just for the team, but for the family and everyone who's put anything into Carlow hurling, because it's not huge in its numbers, but it is huge in its support. And this would be a big boost. And there's good, when you look around the county, there's good things going on, in the sense that like Burn Rangers would have won a junior a couple of years ago and competed well at intermediate. So they're building. Carlow Town are coming back as a force. Look, St Mullins and Mount Leinster Rangers are always strong and will continue to be strong. And the work going in there is pretty obvious. Nave Breed won the intermediate championship last year, then went on and won a game in the Leinster Club Championship. And those are just some of the things that are going on. Like Kildavin Clonegall either didn't exist as a hurling club or have only recently come back as a hurling club in recent times, and they won a junior title from memory. So that's good. Like, when you've more clubs, that means you're creating more players, you're creating more of an ecosystem. And there's great work going on in the schools, I know, as well. Joe Nolan will be part of our commentary team tomorrow. He's a teacher in Carlow, so he can kind of tell us all about that. But it's a really, really big day for Carlow, and we wish them well. And hopefully the Carlow Camogie team can get a win as well. They need one tomorrow in the Intermediate All-Ireland Championship. They're up against Westmeath. Throne is at 12:15. Kilkenny are in action tomorrow. If they beat Offaly in UPMC Nolan Park, the game starts at 4:30. They have one foot in the knockout stages of the All-Ireland Series. That game, by the way, will be live on KCLR Plus, with thanks to the Hearts Garage, Waterford Road, Kilkenny. So Kilkenny against Offaly in the Camogie is live on KCLR Plus at 4:30. I got a message from someone during the week asking me, how do you get KCLR Plus? 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If anyone is having any doubts or queries or are curious as to how to get KCLR Plus, then by all means, they can give us a shout here in the station. But yeah, big day of sport tomorrow, Brian. The centrepiece being, and I don't think the Kilkenny Camogie team will mind me saying this, because this is, after all, an All-Ireland final, a big final, is Carlow against Laois in the Joe McDonagh. But we will have full live commentary of Kilkenny against Offaly as well.
0: And then on Sunday, where did the tensions turn for that day?
13: Well, on Sunday, the Munster final is on, and obviously we'll keep an eye on that. But what we will have on Sunday is an awful lot of reaction to Saturday. Hopefully all good stuff, in the sense that it'll be all be happy stuff. Kilkenny winning in the Camogie, Carlow winning in the Joe McDonagh, Carlow winning in the Camogie. Obviously we'll be reflecting back on the Leinster hurling final, which is the second part of the double bill tomorrow, Dublin taking on Galway. And we'll reflect on the week that was, a week where, you know, Derek Ling stepped down from the Kilkenny senior hurling manager's position. We might chat a bit about, you know, I won't say where do they go next, but what, you know, who are the candidates and all that. There's a bit of chat about that on the KCLR hurling podcast. And we'll look ahead to the World Cup as well, Brian.
0: Yeah.
13: And it's weird. The World Cup starts next Thursday.
0: Yeah, it's the last weekend that there won't be World Cup football on for a large number of weeks to come. I wanted to come to that, actually, because Opta, who are an organisation that do a lot of stats around football, and I know football isn't played based on stats, but they've just published their stats predicting who they believe will win the World Cup and ranking the chances of every team involved in the World Cup. Now, I'm sort of hoping you haven't seen this, Oisin, and that you're not furiously searching for it as we talk about it. Who do you think Opta will have predicted as being the most likely to win the World Cup?
13: Netherlands.
0: No.
13: England.
0: No.
13: France.
0: Close, but not quite.
13: Okay, geographically close or?
0: Both, geographically and in terms of France are predicted to finish second. 13% are the chances, apparently, that France will win the World Cup. Spain, they reckon, are the number one favourite with a 16.1% chance. England have ranked third, Argentina fourth, Portugal fifth. One big team not making the top five, probably the biggest legacy when it comes to World Cup. Brazil, just outside the top five. They only reckon Brazil have got a 6.6% chance of winning that tournament. The Netherlands, they have down with 3.6% chance in eighth place behind Germany that came in seventh. Brazil, do you think they'll turn it on like they so often do at the World Cup?
13: Well, they haven't had a good build-up. I mean, they came fifth in qualifying. I think they got their lowest amount of points ever in qualifying. Mm. They've picked Neymar, who has been injured over the last couple of years, and is still injured, by the way. He's bringing an injury into the World Cup. Now, the thing is with this World Cup, you can play your way into it a bit more. There's a bit more wriggle room, especially at the start, because the format has changed again.
0: And Casemiro, of course, has played himself into form over the last number of months. I mean, I know we joke of a player of that age.
13: Centre-backs as well.
0: Yeah, I mean, it'd be interesting.
13: Two very decent centre-backs. And the thing is as well, we've seen it in tournaments like this. If you have one world-class player, that might actually be enough. Now, with Brazil, they have a few very decent players, which might be enough, because I can't think of any kind of world-class current player that they have, because Neymar's injured. And he's off that pace for a while. But I heard a great theory yesterday from Tim Vickery, who's a South American football correspondent. He was speaking to the second captains, and he said that Carlo Ancelotti, this is the other thing, they have an excellent manager as well in Ancelotti, who has done it at tournaments, and that counts for a lot. He believes in the talent. So he cited the example in 1994 of Franco Baresi starting, having picked up a knock during the World Cup, having got surgery during the World Cup, but he started and he picked up Romario in the final, and Romario didn't get a kick. Now, they lost the final on penalties and Baresi missed, but in the actual game itself, Baresi was trusted to do the job that he was supposed to do. So Ancelotti will trust Neymar, and he said he might even get a game. I think, you know, if you bring him, you probably do play him.
0: Yeah.
13: But like, you look at their squad, they actually have like some decent players. They're not like bedecked with them, but like, and also as well with the World Cup, you're kind of not sure. Like, if France, will Mbappe turn up?
0: Yeah,
13: you know what I mean? Like, he did in the final last time.
0: I'm just conscious.
13: It's hard to know.
0: We haven't got a sweepstakes organised in the office here. I'm sure lots of offices will have 48 teams in this year's World Cup. I mean, for the small to medium enterprises, you might be getting two or three teams, you know, because with so many of them in there, I mean, there's very few organisations would have 48 people to take part. But just to turn our attentions towards those in the sweepstakes, if you get Tunisia, South Africa, Panama, New Zealand, Iraq, Jordan or Saudi Arabia, along with Uzbekistan, you've only got a 0.1% chance of winning the World Cup, according to Opta. But there are five teams who are ranked with absolutely no chance. They are Congo, of course, the Dominican Republic of Congo, Qatar, Cape Verde, Haiti and Curacao. If you get any of those, you might as well give up.
13: Well, they're there, and reaching the World Cup is kind of like their version of winning the World Cup. And with Cape Verde, we should definitely keep an eye on them, because Pico Lopez, who's born and raised in Crumlin, but his dad is from Cape Verde, is playing for Cape Verde. He's obviously now of Shamrock Rovers, Pico Lopez. Joseph Anang of St. Patrick's Athletic is in the Ghana squad. And that's kind of, it's good for the recognition of the league, but also those clubs get a chunk of money because they've got a player.
0: That's
13: off
0: right.
13: The World
0: Cup. A three-figure sum, I believe, isn't it?
13: Yeah. It's nothing to be sniffed at. Is this world, like, is it great that all these countries are there? Yeah, but the World Cup, is it too big? Probably. And the fact that this one is spread over three countries, and, you know, the United States at the moment, and you look at the people in the States who have attached themselves to it. namely Donald Trump. It's like, and Gianni Infantino, the FIFA president, there's an awful lot about this World Cup not to like. It was the same last time in Qatar. Also, it's like watching Qatar last week against Ireland and thinking, like, I was just watching it going, these chumps are going to the World Cup. That's actually, that I'm jealous. And secondly,
0: Oisin, will you be getting up at 2 o'clock in the morning, for example, on Tuesday, the 16th of June, to watch Iran take on New Zealand?
13: No, but I checked out the first week and there's Haiti, Scotland at 2 a.m., I think was the game. I looked at all the games yesterday because I was having a chat with Ken Early from the Second Captains about it. And I actually looked at the games yesterday and said, right, well, what games am I actually going to watch here? And some of them, like the way it's a weird World Cup. Sometimes with World Cups, the time zone is it's all over the place. And sometimes it's kind of tidy enough. This one is all over the place, but there's an awful lot of tidy games, if that makes sense.
0: Yeah.
13: So there's games at 8 in the evening, but there's also games at 2 in the morning.
0: And 5 in the morning as well. Yes. I mean, that day that you're talking about, Haiti taking on Scotland on Sunday the 14th. I mean, if you were a real World Cup buff, you could start at 2 a.m. with Haiti versus Scotland, stay up till 5 a.m. when Australia take on Turkey, go to bed for a little bit, get your dinner, come back to the TV at 6 o'clock that evening for Germany against Curacao, and then round it all off, if you could stay awake that long, until 9 p.m. that evening when Netherlands are taking on Japan. We'll be talking about the World Cup quite a lot. I'm sure it'll throw up all sorts of stories. But for now, this weekend, the focus on the Joe McDonagh Cup. Oisin, have a great weekend, and best wishes to all involved.
13: Sam, Brian, thank you very much.
3: 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Join Edward Hayden for all the chats, guests and plenty of entertainment to kickstart your weekend. If you're out and about, why not call in and say hello? Edward and the crew will be live from Morrissey Motors on the Waterford Road, Kilkenny, this Saturday morning from 10, only on KCLR. 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
0: Just reminding you once again that Carlow County Council have advised us earlier on this morning that their office will be closed to the public today until 2 p.m. That's as a mark of respect to their friend and colleague, Dermot Mulligan, who passed away earlier on this week. Now, Louise Moran is the founder of Autism Heroes. She has two sons, Parker and Oisin. She's been on the show many times talking about the challenges and how her life changed and the life of the boys changed when she came from Australia back to Ireland, and the difference between access to services in Australia, Perth in particular, compared to here in this region. Her husband, Mick, posted a video on social media just in the last 24 hours, described as the hardest video he'd ever had to post. I'm going to play you a little excerpt from that before we're joined by Louise to tell us exactly what's going on here.
20: Hello, my name is Oisin Moran, and I just want to let you know that I'm autistic. I'm 12 years old and I go to school. People like are always mean to me. They like bully me all the time and say really mean things about me. Sometimes that happens all the time, and I knock to the floor and I bang my head really hard. Some naughty lads used to bully me all the time, and now they're just like, friends, not friends, friends, not friends, friends, not friends, friends, not friends. Bullying is not nice, and it makes me really sad. Bullying is not nice for people, it makes other ones feel sad. But just because you're having a bad feeling in your life doesn't mean you get to be mean to people just to make you feel good. It's not nice, so always be nice to people, please. If it's like minor bullying.
0: Yeah, that's Oisin in the video there. Louise, good morning.
21: Good morning, Brian.
0: How does that make you feel? I mean, you would have been there when Oisin recorded that video. You were probably there when he was coming out of school telling you the stories of his day.
21: Well, I suppose when Oisin made the video, I actually didn't know he was making it. So he came down the stairs and he said, can you look at the video I made? And he makes funny videos all the time, but so I was kind of expecting one of those. And I was very shocked by what the video was actually about, and very, very heartbreaking.
0: Yeah, if you don't mind, we're going to share, if it's okay with you, that video online, because I think there's a lesson in it for us all. Had he expressed any concerns? Had he told you about the bullying? Was this the first that you knew of it when he came down and showed you that video?
21: No, unfortunately for Oisin, bullying for him had gone on for quite a while. But I suppose, again, unfortunately for Oisin, because he's autistic, his brain works completely differently. So what actually happened was stuff was going on. He was coming home but not telling us what happened. It would go around and around and around his brain. And what Oisin does is when he's thinking about something, he's saying it. He says it, but he doesn't realise he's saying it out loud. So we actually found out because he'd be walking around the house saying something that had happened. And that's how we found out a lot of it. Some things he does come and tell us about, but it might have happened 3 weeks previous or even a couple of months previous. And, you know, then he might tell you something that happened that day. It's all very differently, I suppose, depending on what happens. And we try and encourage him to tell us at the time. But again, it's just his brain processes things very differently. Yeah. So it's been a real, real challenge for us to get through all of this. Really, really hard.
0: Louise, as parents, you and I both know that either intentionally or unintentionally, children can be very cruel at times.
21: Yeah.
0: Were you surprised to hear that Oisin is being bullied?
21: No, I'll be honest, I wasn't. Kids can be kids at the end of the day, and there's absolutely some of it was not intentional whatsoever, but some was very, very intentional. It was physical multiple times for Oisin. And, you know, it's not just in school, it's at home where we live, you know, it's at training, it's at different areas. And, you know, I want to point out that the school have actually been excellent with trying to manage all of this for Oisin, because, you know, it's really unfair, actually, because the teachers and the principal don't understand how autistic brains work. That's of no, you know, there's not an education for teachers on autism, which is something that I've been trying to advocate for a long time. And it's why Autism Heroes run workshops for teachers and SNAs, because there is no education for them. And, you know, they've listened to me, they've come down really heavy on when it was happening in school, you know, his class teacher in particular, it's been excellent. And, you know, I really want to thank Oisín School for that. But unfortunately as well, they can't manage, they can't watch Oisín 24/7. They have loads of other kids that they need to look after.
0: Yeah.
21: And, you know, they can't help him on the walk home from school either. And that's where a lot of it was happening.
0: What type of stuff was it? I don't want to be sort of sensationalist, but I mean...
21: Well, I suppose a couple of years ago, one incident in particular was somebody said to him, "I want to whisper something into you, I have a secret," and they slapped him across the face instead of actually telling him what the secret was. And
0: that does so much, doesn't it? I mean, apart from the physicality of that, there's also breaking of trust, there's challenges around maybe naivety. I mean...
21: Of course.
0: How did that affect him particularly? Was it more difficult for him to trust people and make friends as a result then?
21: Yeah, I think that incident in particular is probably what scarred him the most. I mean, he's had other incidents of, you know, them filming him and telling him to say inappropriate words. And then, of course, he does. And then they've threatened to show it to the guards and that sort of thing, which he fully believes they're going to do as well. So there's other things. There's, you know, the name calling and stuff, and pointing out that he's autistic has been a big one. But I think those are the bigger issues for Oisín that unfortunately has stuck with him. And he has, like, that was a couple of years ago, and he's still trying to get over those incidents. You know, it might sound small to somebody else, and, you know, maybe not, but in our house, it's been a really significant thing that's happened to him, and he's really, really struggled to get past it. Where now it's when he interacts with other children for the first time, his baseline now is nearly, they're going to bully me, and if they don't, it's a bonus.
0: That's terrible, isn't it? One of the challenges that we have when any child is experiencing things like bullying is explaining to them, finding the words as parents to, you know, let them know that what they're experiencing is not right, but it's not their fault. Is there an extra challenge with Oisín and his autism in terms of trying to explain that to him?
21: Yeah, I suppose there's two sides of this, really. There's a side where Oisín mightn't recognise that he's being bullied. I suppose that was one aspect that we had to try and navigate through of, actually, that they're being unkind, or, you know, I think he didn't understand because they were laughing. He assumed, oh, these are my friends, we're all laughing. But what he didn't understand is they're laughing at him, not with him. And trying to navigate that was really hard. But then there's the other side of it where, you know, kids are like, "Ah, gway Oisín," you know, and really something that they wouldn't mean any harm by it. They just maybe need their own personal space. And he internalized that and took it as, they're bullying me. And we're trying to say, well, I don't think they really need, they don't really, they're not bullying as such. They just need their space too. You know, and there's that side of it, which is really, really difficult because everything now is internalized. And, you know, Oisín does see a psychologist about it in particular, you know, bullying in particular. And she's been excellent with trying to help him navigate. But it's something that one of the hardest things we've ever had to do as parents and parents of an autistic child. It's been really, really difficult. So, again, going back to the teachers, you can imagine what they have on their plate trying to navigate something like this as well. It's been incredibly difficult for them.
0: Yeah. Okay, Louise, if you can stay with me for a moment, maybe we'll try and wrap this up with some sort of, I don't know, if you're not going to find a conclusion, I don't think, between now and 12 o'clock, but we'll talk about it more in a moment.
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0: Louise Moran has stayed with us. She was telling us before the break of the experiences of her autistic son, Oisin, in relation to bullying. Louise, how's he today?
21: You know, he's good. I when we spoke about the video, he asked me to post it, and it's something that myself and my husband went back and forth on whether it was the right thing to do or not. And I suppose he said, I just want to help somebody. And what he said was, I want them to understand what it's like to be bullied. And I said, you know what, that's enough for me. So we decided to post it. And, you know, he was delighted with, he got some lovely, lovely comments that people made. And I think it really helped him. But I suppose I just want to say as well, it this video was never to pick somebody out in particular and make them feel bad. It was never about that. You know, a lot of the things that have happened to Oisin over the years, people have apologised for it. And I think it's more about the long-term effects that it's had on Oisin. And he just wanted to say, this is how it makes people feel. And bullying in general, not just for him, but for everybody out there that's being bullied. And I did take out some of the bits in it that were very personal. You know, we didn't keep everything in there. But he did say in the bit that I took out that I just want to help autistic children that it's okay.
0: If you could say hello to Oisin from all of us, tell him we thought the video was fabulous. Tell him that we were so happy that he did it, and it's helped all of us understand a little bit more. But for now, Louise Moran, founder of Autism Heroes, have a good weekend. Our regards to both Oisin and Parker, and indeed your husband Mick as well. There you go. We'll put that video up on social media. If you do want to share it with anybody, please feel free.
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0: Our Food and Friday guest this week is Nema Bouadi, and our guests on the Friday panel, which will be coming up around about 20 past 12, are Josephine O'Neill and Seamus Knox, looking at all of the news stories of the week, but looking now at the news stories of the hour at 12:01. It's our old Martin Quilty.
17: Thanks, Brian, and good afternoon. Coming up in your main lunchtime bulletin, a Kilkenny man and environmental campaigner, John Gibbons, says talk around climate change has diminished, and paramedics will be balloted on proposals from the Labour Court aimed at ending a dispute with the HSE. While in other news, Vladimir Putin has reportedly been briefed on a letter from a Ukrainian president calling for a face-to-face meeting. Vladimir Zelensky's letter also taunted Moscow, citing what he calls more and more negative consequences for Russia as a result of the war. A spokesperson for the Kremlin has told the TASS news agency Mr. Putin will likely comment on it during a speech at the St. Petersburg International Economic Forum today. Almost half a billion euro was paid out in legal fees for medical negligence cases in the past 5 years. The state claims agency paid out 1.2 billion euro out in damages to patients and their families. Overall, medical negligence cases have cost the state almost 1.8 billion euro since 2021. And US actor James Hardy has been stabbed to death in Los Angeles. Police say his girlfriend's son, 44-year-old Michael Gledhill, has been arrested on suspicion of murder. The 81-year-old had roles in Top Gun, Maverick and Jumanji, as well as several TV dramas. It is just gone 2.5 minutes past midday. Your weather update is next.
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17: A lot of dry weather for much of the day, with some bright or sunny spells and just a few isolated showers. Cloud will increase during the afternoon, with rain moving up from the south this evening. Highest temperatures of 13 to 16 degrees in a mostly moderate southerly wind. But right now it's 14 degrees in Carlowtown, 14 in Kilkenny City, and it's 13 degrees in Ferrybank.
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0: Martin, you're going to be so jealous.
17: I'm actually disgusted. For people who can't see this right now, I mean, he has basically an array of food in front of him that looks like it's going to be his lunch.
0: Well, Martin, I know you're highly busy.
17: And don't eat chocolate when we're on the air trying to read the news. I mean, it does make us all jealous.
0: Well, I'll tell you all about the chocolate that I'm eating, if you want. I know you're extremely busy, but I'm going to ask, if you can, Martin, could you give us 5 minutes as our resident baker to come and join us maybe in studio to talk about some of the fabulous stuff that we've got here in front of us this morning?
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0: Good. Martin Quilty's going to come and join us for Food and Friday. I'll introduce you to our guest in a moment's time.
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0: Well, the person responsible for getting me and Martin Quilty both salivating as our guest on this week's Food on Friday, Nema Bouadi, is from the Kufia Deli and Desserts place. They're based in Market Cross, actually, up in the shopping centre there, and they bring rich culinary heritage of the Palestinian city to the people of this city here in Kilkenny. Nema, thank you very much for coming in and joining us.
30: Welcome.
0: My God, you must have arrived with a truck and a pallet load of stuff, because I have never seen such a fabulous selection of colours, shapes, and I'm sure flavours as well. Thank you very much for bringing them all in. Martin Quilty has come and joined us. Martin, Nima, in case you don't know, is a bit of a baker himself. Martin, jump into that chair over there. You might as well have a little chat. You can join us as well. Nima, first of all, tell us about the business as such.
1: Yeah, our business, it's like new. In January, we are opening the shop. And the first time we make, like and when we arrive to Ireland, there is no work permit.
0: Yeah.
1: Because that we just learn about the food, the flavor and everything.
0: And do Palestinians have a sweet tooth normally?
1: Yeah, a lot. Like, you, of course, you know kunafa. The kunafa, it's the best thing in Palestine for dessert.
0: Oh, this is it's like a it's made with nuts, isn't it? A couple of different types of nuts.
1: No, that's the baklava.
0: The baklava.
1: Yeah, the kunafa. It's kunafa pastry and cheese, but a lot of cheese, like a kind specific for cheese for kunafa. Just we didn't find it here in Ireland.
0: Okay. Well, we brought Martin Quilty in. Martin Quilty is a lover of something sweet. He likes baking himself.

0: That's what you can hear cracking in the background.
1: Traditional sweet in Palestine, yeah. You must all the layer together, not
2: the whole lot together.
0: Whole, yeah. Just pick it up and whack it into your cob. I mean, yeah. You'd be grand. You don't worry about making a mess or anything like that.
2: I am
0: you know
2: going
0: what I mean?
2: To be killed for this, but anyway. Excuse to all of the listeners that's listening in, if this is going into my chops right now.
0: Nima, he's chomping away there. We'll get his review of that in a moment. He is a lover of all things baking. When did you fall in love with baking?
1: When we arrived here, because
0: really?
1: When we arrived here, there is nothing like our cake or our sweet, and we learn about more thing.
0: I've never seen what's happening now at the moment because Dermot Keyes, you might as well come in as well because Nima, you've done something that you've gotten salespeople to come and join us. Gary is one of the guys who works on the set. Gary, you're very welcome.
3: Oh, good morning, Brian. How are we?
0: I have you now. This is not a regular occurrence. We don't normally drag everybody into the building for Food and Friday. But what attracted you to come in? Have you been to the store? Do you like it?
3: Or? Well, would you believe, actually, I've literally just recently started, I suppose, in KCLR on the same sales team. And Mark Across is actually the first client.
0: Oh, there you go.
3: So I just seen, I was like, I have to come in and have a look and say hello.
1: Hi. Well, welcome.
0: What should Gary try then, Nima? Give us
1: the honey cake.
0: The honey cake.
1: The honey cake.
0: Is this this one here, the big
1: Russian
0: one?
1: Russian cake.
0: Okay.
1: But it's very nice. It's bestseller in the shop.
0: Okay. Well,
3: oh, yeah, it's my goodness.
0: Gary, don't just talk.
1: Honey and cream.
0: Eat.
2: Yeah, Gary, come on, there's the knife.
0: Poor Nima, don't
2: just leave me here hanging like beating on air, come on.
3: Oh no, I'll happily assist, no problem at all.
0: Well, with Gary sampling that, also joining us in studio, we've run out of microphones at this stage. Dermot Keyes, squidge in beside Martin Quilty there and say hello to everybody.
4: Very unexpected, hello everyone.
0: Yeah, you're very welcome, Dermot. Dermot's pulling over a pew as well. I mean, Food and Friday could go on longer than the Friday panel. Gary's currently cutting up the cake, I can't even remember what it's called.
3: Trying
0: the cake
3: to
0: that he's adding. Remind us again, Nima, what
1: honey
0: is this?
1: Cake.
0: The honey cake. So Gary's on the honey cake. What should Dermot try? What does Dermot, if Dermot
1: this
0: walked in there, what would you recommend for
2: that's,
0: a man?
2: Yeah. That's beautiful.
1: Yeah.
2: So it is. I'm not a mad coconut lover, but that is absolutely beautiful. And while you're cutting into it, it feels kind of hard, it's so delicious.
0: He's from even further south than you. He won't bother with a knife. He'll just bite it.
4: I'm from the home of the blah.
0: Gary, the honey cake.
3: Wow, absolutely. I'm just trying to think of words here. I think it's literally just, it is just delicious. Phenomenal. Five star, I have
0: five
3: to say.
0: Star, yeah. Give me an idea. I mean, in terms of texture and stuff like that, I mean, people might see, for example, the deli and think of Palestinian food. Very few, I would imagine, would have tried Palestinian food. I mean, would you eat that, Gary?
3: Oh, absolutely. 100%. It's very light, lovely and soft with the sponge throughout. Mm. It is a perfect, it's a great blend of all the different layers.
0: Yeah, look at him. He's turned into Gordon Ramsay over there. Do you know what I mean? Doing a full-on review. Nima, do you think it's a challenge maybe for a business like yours that focuses on sweet treats from a different country to get people interested in tasting them?
1: Yeah, of course. Yeah. In the first time, but because we before we make the shop with KLB, if you know it, we make a lot of events. And we saw the people like the taste for Palestinian cuisine and everything. Because that, it's like good to make this here in Kilkenny.
0: And Dermot Keyes, give us your review.
4: As Martin said, I'm glad I'm not reading the news because I could choke here with delight. Absolutely delicious. It's not a soft bite, but it's slightly harder. But it's ideal for either with a cup of coffee or a cup of tea.
2: But it's not as hard as it's going to bite. And
4: it's a lovely blend.
2: Lovely.
4: No, there's like, I'm getting, I could be totally wrong here. I'm not exactly a connoisseur, but I'm getting slightly cinnamony vibes as well. Maybe like a hint of lemon in there as well. And just a mild level of coconut. Yeah. It's beautiful. Yeah. Really, really nice.
0: Nima, you mentioned these.
1: The baklava. That's the
0: baklava.
1: The best, yeah. That's for Middle
0: best.
1: East. Yeah. Oh, for the Middle East. And yeah.
0: I've just put the best right in front of me.
1: Every country make it the shape. It's like different
0: shapes. So we've got one here that looks quite triangular, if you like, and one that's a bit more sort of sausage roll shape, I would describe it.
1: Yeah.
0: Where are those shapes from?
1: That's the triangle, Turkish.
0: Okay.
1: And the roll, Palestinian.
0: Okay, well, I'm going to go for the roll then, absolutely.
1: Yeah, the roll, there is pistachio and there is mixed.

0: as well.
1: Well, gents, I'm going to leave it to one of you to talk for a few moments. There,
2: you see, I'm so jealous right now because I watch an awful lot of MasterChef. And there's a lot of contestants on this that would be from the area that would make baklava. And I'm always wondering, looking at it, it looks delicious. And you are making me so jealous right now, chomping down on that. And I'm sitting here and cannot eat it.
1: Well, Martin, I mean, Brian, you're going to have to keep wondering because
2: I know
1: you're
2: going to.
1: I'll describe it to you, shall I?
2: Go ahead, yes, please.
1: There's a lovely texture on the top of the pastry that sort of made it just stick to the underside of my bottom, my top teeth. That's nice. I'll be able to suck on that all the way through the Friday panel for the rest of the day. I'm a lover of nuts. That's why I've got the three of you in here with me as well. So go on, have one, Martin. You might as well.
2: No, I'll have it. We have to do
0: this
2: the news.
0: With pistachio and walnut.
2: Sorry for using my fingers, Dermot.
3: It's okay, Martin.
4: We're all friends here. It's fine.
1: Nima, the business, as you said, started in, was it January?
0: January this year.
1: How's it going?
0: Yeah. Good, yeah. My husband make everything. I'm just helping.
1: You're just helping.
0: I know the recipe, but I cannot.
1: Well, let's mention your husband's name, of course.
0: Oh, my Osama God. Sulaiman,
1: He's working away there as well. Gents, a fabulous little cup of coffee would be nice to go with that as well. I presume all of those things are up available in the shop.
0: There is coffee here, tiramisu.
1: Oh, tiramisu. Yeah, I'm taking that one as well.
3: Martin, must have heard it.
2: That is absolutely delicious.
3: It's beautiful.
1: Isn't it?
3: Oh my God, it's beautiful.
2: Now, the pastry alone is just, the crunch of it is so delicate.
3: Beautifully baked.
0: Yeah. And we use the Arabian ghee, if you know it. Because that for baklava, dahdah, and the basbousa with the cream.
1: Yeah.
0: That's the Arabian ghee. We use it a lot of desserts in Palestine.
2: I'm tasting several different types of nuts in that.
0: Yeah. There is walnut and pistachio, the triangle one.
1: For people that are listening, Martin, maybe while he picks his teeth, I'll give this one to Dermot Keyes. This is beautiful, slightly different, but in no way different from what any Irish person or any Kilkenny or Carlow or Waterford or Wicklow or Wexford person would enjoy with a cup of tea or a cup of coffee.
3: Absolutely not. I mean, those of us of a generation who would have been used to going into our grandmother's houses on a Sunday morning after Mass, where there would inevitably be a lovely waft of cooking coming from the oven. This is very reminiscent of that. I've had two completely different taste sensations there now in 5 minutes, and it's beautiful. And I'm taking away a flyer, I'm taking away a card, definitely. And I know I'm going to be going down to Market Cross to get some of these beautiful wares. It's just beautiful.
1: Gary.
3: So thanks for coming in.
4: You are welcome.
1: Nima, you also brought something that's savoury as well. It's not just all sweet treats.
0: That's the tabbouleh. It's a Lebanon salad. Parsley, red onion, and tomato. And
1: go on, Dermot. You're showing most interest in that one. We leave Martin Quilty stay with the sweet stuff. Use that knife there. Just Come on, you'd be grand. There's no manners in this place. Just use a knife.
3: Well, you know there's no manners in this place.
1: Yeah, just scoop up a little bit of that and a little bit of taste.
0: The spoon.
1: We're waiting for the review of the salad.
2: I'm looking at it. It actually smells delicious. It's now, beautiful. I wouldn't touch it because of the tomato in it, and I don't like tomatoes.
1: Martin.
0: But it's very, very small.
2: It probably is. But it smells delicious.
3: It's fresh, zingy. Will be very nice either with salmon, maybe with chicken as well. It's beautiful.
2: Actually, do you know something? The chicken pascal would be lovely with that.
3: Oh, yeah, now you're talking.
2: Bit of bacon on the top of it.
3: Oh, lovely. Yeah.
1: Nima, I like how our resident experts, if you like, are making recommendations on the ingredients.
4: Have it down in the kitchen in the next seat.
3: That is really, really nice. That's beautiful.
2: Yeah. He's getting too many ideas, though, now, you see. That's
3: you
2: what
3: should
2: I'm
3: try
2: afraid
3: it.
2: Of.
3: It's only a hint of tomato.
1: Well, you know, the biggest idea that I'm getting now is maybe the three of you should come in every Friday to review with our food on Friday guests.
3: Don't mind the panel. Just come in here eating food. It'd be great.
1: Nima, if you had this gang in once or twice a week, they'd probably make sure the business is a success on their own.
0: We will be happy.
1: Things going well, busy. Yeah. How's life in general?
0: Good. The Kilkenny, it's very, very nice city.
1: How long have you been here?
0: 1 year, 3 or 4 months. Yeah, it's a little.
1: The idea of setting up a business... you know, you need to work, you all need to get by, you need to create a life. I mean, is that sort of two edges to that? One side, great to enjoy the success of the business, great to be able to start a business, but the idea of putting down roots in a new place, It's not what you would have dreamed for your own life. You would love to have a shop like this in your own home, of course.
0: No, we didn't have anything like this in our home, but we didn't think about this. That's just here. We like the food and the taste, and we make it.
1: And has it become a bit of a centre for the Palestinian community in Kilkenny? Do they come and mix with one another and catch up with stories and check in with one another?
0: Yeah, there is a lot of like Irishmen come and say, we went to Palestine, we know this and this. Because there is like the same story from Ireland and Palestine for, for war.
1: There's a connection there, you feel?
0: Yeah, very, like the Irish people, it's very welcome to us and like to try everything and know about Palestine.
1: Yeah, well, it's been fabulous having you in, a guest on this week's Food and Friday. To the rest of the KCLR team listening in, actually doing a bit of work on a Friday, unlike the three retrobates that are with me in studio. There are plenty of things that haven't yet been sampled. There'll be plenty of
2: they will
1: things.
2: Be.
4: Oh, look, they're all coming in.
2: There's no fear of that.
1: Nima, thank you very much.
0: Welcome.
1: I'm glad to see that your bag will be a lot lighter going away than it was when you were coming in as a result of Gary and Dermot and Martin joining us as
2: the
1: well.
2: Bag might be lighter, Brian, but we won't be lighter going home.
1: So much to try, so much to enjoy, and you can enjoy it all up in Kufa. Kufa. It's up at the New Delhi and Desserts, up located at Market Cross. Where can they find you in Market Cross?
0: In first floor.
1: First floor?
0: Yeah, between Dilly's and Binnis.
1: Okay. I'd go in there now when the rest of them are going to Penny's, to be quite honest with you. I'd leave it to them as well.
0: It's small, but it's good.
1: Yeah, we'll find it for sure.
0: In the middle.
1: Have you got social media, actually? Because, I mean, people might be looking. You mentioned that you would have been involved in some catering outside and things like that before you had the shop.
0: Yeah, yeah.
1: I mean, where can people find you on social media?
0: On Instagram, Kufiya Deli and Dessert.
1: Kufiya, Kufiya Deli and Desserts. Nima, thank you very much. We're going to go on with the show, unfortunately, but I'm going to put my eyes and my hands on something to keep for my own afternoon cup of tea when I get there.
2: You better do it quick, because I'm telling you, they're not going to be lasting long here, Brian.
1: Martin, Derek, Gary, I don't know whether I should be thanking you or you should be thanking me, but either way, it's been great to have you.
2: We're going to thank our guest for the lovely food.
1: Here. Thank you very much for popping in. There you go. This week's Food and Friday could be a bit of a regular thing now, I feel.
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1: Yeah, we've got some sensible people in studio now. There are Friday panellists Josephine O'Neill and Seamus Knox. We'll be speaking to them about all of the week's news in just a few moments' time. But of course, the men's health sessions conclude this Sunday at 6 o'clock here on KCLR. Dr. John Cudahy and Martin Bridgman bringing you what they describe as the director's cut of the series so far, featuring the gold parts of all of the content that they've had. Let's have a little listen to what's planned for this Sunday evening.
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14: So, that's how to assist your doctor to assist you, really. Yeah. You know,
15: there are many things, but they're not magicians and they're not mind readers.
14: No. Yeah. Certainly not. Yeah. And we don't go into mind games.
15: Yeah.
14: Whatsoever. GPs are, by and large, extremely busy people. Mm. And, you know, if you have a slot of, you know, 15 minutes for Mr. A and 15 minutes, the next 15 minutes for Mrs. B and so on, you know, and in the middle of that, there's phone calls, there's a text message coming in through your computer about would you leave out a form for somebody, right. You know, or a colleague knocking on the door. You have multiple distractions that would drive you distracted,
15: right,
14: and so on. So, like, make it easy for the GP to help you.
15: Okay.
14: Then you must remember, too, that with many medical conditions, it may need further physical examination. It may need some investigations and it may need sometimes to revisit it. Some diagnoses are very, very obvious when they come in the door. A broken bone, obviously, a twisted ankle and so on. They're as obvious as could be. A rash on the skin. Well, we often know through our expertise what the nature of the rash is, etc. But other medical conditions can be very slow to diagnose and to reveal themselves. And you have to give the GP some credit and consideration in that regard.
13: The Men's Health Sessions on KCLR. 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
1: And Sunday at 6 o'clock is when you're tuning in for the last in that series. Lots more still to come between now and 1 o'clock. Our Friday panellists have joined us. We've got lots to talk about from the week's news. Everything from AI to maybe aluminium and the challenges around all of that type of stuff to come on this week's Friday panel.
5: The Friday panel on the KCLR Daily. With thanks to Paul Kiley Hogan Lanigan, Kilkenny's leading law firm. See a full list of our services at pkhl.ie.
1: Joining us for this week's panel, Josephine O'Neill from Bennett's Bridge is president of MOCRA and Seamus Knox, chairperson of the development group in Kells. He's also got a degree in maths and taught in Turles and indeed in DCU. Great to have you both in. I think I got all my THs in the right place when I said thought in Turles, just about. Great to have you both in. Seamus, you wanted to start by talking about both AI and the environment. Two massive topics, but connected.
16: They are connected. I suppose government policy is driving us down the route of supporting development of data farms. There's one being developed outside Ennis, which is take close to 12% of the grid's provision, for example, and divert water from the Shannon and for cooling purposes and that type of thing. And the report from the UN this morning tells us that the doubling down on driving the AI agenda and having those data farms pop up in the country will really it'll just reinforce our reliance on fossil fuels. And mean that we won't ever meet our targets in relation to the reduction in use of fossil fuels around the country.
1: Yeah, because we've had reports about the environment published over the last couple of years. We don't even need reports because, I mean, we all experienced those temperatures from the last few weeks. Is this a problem, though, do you think, Seamus, of AI or a problem of our energy infrastructure in general?
16: It's a problem in terms of our long-term planning, I think. It's that we tend to plan in chunks of maybe 10 years instead of planning for the next 25 years.
1: Mm.
16: And that's it's the same with the housing crisis as well. We tend to have a plaster cast on these problems rather than long-term planning. So like we've had two negative reports on our performance already this year. We're not meeting our targets. We haven't implemented the peat bog directive.
1: Mm.
16: And creating the hugely additional requirements that data banks place upon us. And only driven by the profit motive. There's no, I mean, reading what Microsoft was saying this morning, that if people don't turn to AI, the investment could flop anyway.
1: Yeah.
16: So it's tentative, you know.
1: In terms of the AI side of things, Josephine, from that perspective, people, I think, this is me speaking anecdotally, people's problems with the data centres is more to do with the drain on our infrastructure. The drain, they don't have a problem with data centres per se. And interestingly enough, I was doing some research on this yesterday. I mean, we're always going to be, quote unquote, a target for data centres in terms of the locations because of our environment, coincidentally. You know, bit of a temperate climate, easy to cool, easy to maintain, no big changes throughout the year. Ireland, great little location, we'll put them there. We were talking to John Gibbons earlier on this morning, who was our first guest on the show, and he was referring back to these infrastructural projects that, you know, Seamus was saying we're often not very good at. And he referred to, for example, hydroelectricity that was created in dams, for example, built in Clare 100 years ago. I mean, if we got our infrastructure right, wouldn't it be, or would you welcome having data centres in Ireland?
17: Well, I suppose Seamus touched on it a little bit in terms of the long-term planning. When we look at, let's say, as a young person in Ireland experiencing significant issues in getting planning permission for their own home, but we can see data centres being built left, right and centre, I don't think it's something that, as a young person, I would be welcoming with open arms. I would prefer to say that any young person who wants to...
1: But is that, I'm going to be tough on you. Is that NIMBYism? Is that sort of saying, well, if I can't get planning, they shouldn't have it? I mean, surely a more positive approach to saying... Yes, appropriate planning for data centres as long as they're not a drain on our power and our energy infrastructure. And also appropriate planning for young people or older people wanting to build a home.
17: Yeah, but I think you've mentioned it there too with the drain on the resources. I think we need to look at the long-term plan here in terms of how we use our resources, where our resources come from. And I suppose before we came on air, myself and Seamus were looking at the scrappage of the vehicles and the EV grants. And one thing that we both agreed on was the lack of infrastructure for charging. And it seems like every decision that's been made is very short-sighted and there's no consideration given to, right, where are we going to be in 10 years, 15 years, 20 years? And that's our future, and we need to consider what our country will look like then and what provisions we're putting in place to make sure that we can actually run all these things.
1: We'll come to those EV grants then maybe in a few moments' time, and we'll talk about that a little bit more. But the recent weather, I mean, it was quite extraordinary. I mean, you know, to break those records day after day in the month of May when we're not even in the summer. Do you think in general, Josephine, that maybe... Speak directly about your own cohort, those who have got other challenges, whether it's around housing or jobs or immigration. How high up the agenda for somebody like you is climate change?
17: I think it very much depends on the individual. For all of us, climate change is a big issue because we want to know what the planet is going to look like for our future. Mm. Like we saw the hottest day in May on record, and that was lovely to get a bit of hot weather after what was an essentially very bleak start to May, and we're back to cooler temperatures for June. But you do want to see a bit of certainty going forward for our futures. Are we going to be seeing Europe burning up every summer, the forest fires that happen? Like there's a lot of uncertainty there, and that is very worrying. But then I suppose on the flip side of it, I'm leading a farming organisation, and a lot of the time climate and climate change tends to be put on the doorstep of the farmer in terms of protecting biodiversity, and almost a blame game happening. So I think we need to be careful about how we speak about climate change and where we put the blame.
1: So you're afraid of somebody who's leading a farming organisation to say that climate change is right at the top of your agenda?
17: No, not at all. No. I think climate change is something that concerns all of us, and we all need to work together. But we do need to be careful that we're not saying it's your fault. We need to have a collaborated effort to work together to address it. If we look at during COVID, when the planes weren't going anywhere, the climate kind of really readapted.
1: No, it didn't really, did it? I mean, you're not going to go down the sometimes Healy Ray route of saying that there was always weather. There was good weather and there was bad weather. I can remember 1972 when there was bad weather.
17: Well, I'm too young now to remember 1972, Brian.
1: I'm sort of half quoting one of the members of our own Dáil at times denying climate change.
17: No, I mean, absolutely,
1: you're not going
17: wouldn't
1: to point
17: deny
1: to a bit of good weather during COVID and sort of say that was
17: no,
1: the problem
17: not
1: solved.
17: No, not at all. Like I think I'm more referring to like how our ecosystems were able to recover a little bit because we were all staying at home, and I'm absolutely not saying that that's a solution either, because nobody wants to go back to that. My point is that we can't just solely think that Ireland is going to solve climate change, or that one cohort of people or one action is going to solve climate change.
1: But every person.
17: Every person has a role to play, okay, but
1: Seamus,
17: that's a role.
1: From that perspective then, not quite the top, and maybe this is me putting words into Josephine's mouth, but not quite the top of her agenda. From your perspective, a different time in your life, I hope you don't mind me saying, also from a different background maybe, how high on your agenda is the climate issue?
16: Well, as a community worker, we are custodians. We don't own the planet. We're just custodians for the next generation. And so we need to be cognizant of the fact that we are 2 degrees warmer now than we were in pre-industrial days, which is an incredibly dangerous place to be moving. And we have climate deniers in many of the big countries, many of the big economies, who don't believe in climate change. So it's very near the top of my agenda, primarily because the people who run the world are also going to, in the word of Pope, determined to rule or ruin the state. They're determined to drive on and deny that climate change is happening at all. Mm. Very interesting report came out of Maynooth University this week that in reference to the temperature in May. And there was just a confluence of issues there. You had a high pressure bowl, and suddenly, because the sun was shining, the wind, the air didn't start, and the temperatures continued to rise and rise and rise. My wife happened to be in London at that week, and it was 34 degrees and 33 degrees over there. Yeah. It was unbearably warm. Now you could argue that's a spike, and the Healy Rays would argue that we had warm days in the '70s as well. But that's not the point. It's the underlying trend that's the issue.
1: Yeah.
16: And I have grandchildren, and hopefully they'll have children in due course. But we live in the world in a much more precarious state in lots of ways, but particularly in relation to climate, because very few people believe that climate change is actually happening.
1: Yeah.
16: Because the people who matter, the people who make the rules for the wise men and the fools, as Dylan would say, have controlled the airways and tell us the convenient fiction that climate change is imaginary. But of course it's not.
1: When John Gibbons was with us earlier on this morning, he talked about those trends in the UK, you know, going above 40 degrees, not recently, but in relatively speaking, recent terms, a phenomenon that was once deemed to be an impossibility, that it could never happen. I mean, we're not that far away from the UK, really, in that regard. We're certainly more closely related to them and our weather than we would be the Mediterranean area. What would temperatures of 35 plus do to the farming community?
17: Well, I suppose the first thing is animal disease is going to change completely, and we've already seen the start of that with the introduction of blue tongue in Ireland. So you would be expecting that we would be experiencing animal diseases here in Ireland that maybe more linked to other countries on the central block of Europe. But even how we grow our crops, our water availability, all of those are going to become key concerns. Animal housing may have to be considered as an element of animal welfare. So,
1: could you imagine having to take the cows out in maybe February or March after they've been housed all winter, give them a couple of months out on pasture, and then by middle of May, You're having to bring the back indoors.
17: Very
1: again,
17: much
1: to keep
17: looking
1: them out of
17: the heat. What happens in the likes of France and Germany and other countries like that. So I think the future in that sense could change completely. It'll obviously bring a lot of changes to our farming practices, and that's something that we are keenly aware of. Yeah.
1: Well, listen, Josephine and Seamus are going to stay with us. We're going to take a short break, after which we'll go back round back to that idea of these grants for scrapping of 13-year-old or more petrol and diesel vehicles for those who might be considering buying an electric vehicle.
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1: This week's Friday panellists, Josephine O'Neill, President of MOCRA, and Seamus Knox, Chairperson of the Development Group in Kells, have both stayed with us. One of the big stories, relatively speaking, during the week was the announcement of more grants for EVs, up to, I think it's 10 million initially ring-fenced. 65% of that will be available to those living in rural areas, 35% on a first-come, first-served basis, those living in more urban areas. Josephine, you mentioned that yourself and Seamus were talking about this earlier on before coming on air. You said you had concerns about the infrastructure. Do you drive an EV?
17: No.
1: Seamus, do you drive an EV?
16: I have a hybrid and my wife drives an EV.
1: Okay.
16: And we did get the solar panels in the house, so we have a charger at home.
1: Yeah.
16: But still, going on long journeys in the electric car, it's like planning a military campaign.
1: Do you think it's that bad?
16: Well, I think with the more, my wife's car is maybe slightly older model, and the range mightn't be as great as you'd like. But it's very tricky.
1: And the reason I say that is because I'm conscious of the fact that there are certain things around EVs, and all well and good, I do a bit of brand ambassadorship stuff for one of the brands of cars that sell EVs. I've been driving EVs, but I started my EV journey by buying myself an EV car. I'm an advocate, is how I would describe myself. I don't think it's that bad, James.
16: Well, I think it depends the route you take to. Do you know, I mean, there was one instance where we arrived out in Dundrum and all of the EV bays were vandalised, the copper piping was taken from each one. So that was, you know, it's, and, you know, you need to be able to plan to, you could arrive into Kilcullen, for example, which would be passing on our way to Navan, for example, and you could be waiting, all the base could be occupied.
1: Yeah.
16: And then if you don't have the right card, you can't use all there's it's not centralised enough, I think. Okay. You know?
1: Yeah. So things to come there. I mean, I've driven very, very long journeys across the country. I'm somebody who drives about 1,200 kilometres a week on average. And the amount of saving that I have from the point of view of driving in an EV versus a nice vehicle, as they call it, a diesel or petrol, is huge. The infrastructure problems are more to do with, you know, I would say urban areas rather than rural areas, because most people in a rural area will have enough space. They'll have their own little driveway, maybe sometimes a big driveway. They'll have access to pull the car up to the house and get a charge point there. I think it's more of an urban problem, because if you're living on a street where you've no car parking space, you know, front garden, you can't have a charger at home. Do you think the balance of the grants being 65% rural and 35% urban, do you think that's fair?
17: See, I would come from more of an angle that I would agree with Seamus. I don't think it's the urban versus rural. I think it's the motorway service points and things that need an overhaul more so than the parking at your house. And like, if you're planning a long journey and you're not able to charge because there's not enough charging points in a petrol station, or they're not frequent enough, I think that's the thing that needs to be looked at in greater detail.
1: Do you think that's a challenge worth taking on? Because if, for example, as we've talked about with our energy infrastructure, if we've talked about with our challenges around climate change, surely the government, you would think, would acknowledge that if we could wave a magic wand tomorrow and everybody would be happy and able to give up their internal combustion engine and go electric, it would make a huge difference, wouldn't it, Jasmine?
17: I would think so. I'm speaking as somebody who drives a diesel car with the purpose of long journeys and concern that I won't make it from A to B in time for meetings or events because I can't guarantee that I can charge my car. So I think that it is something that the government will need to look at, that maybe it is very welcome that they've brought in these scrappage schemes and grants, but they need to have a broader look at the whole picture.
1: Yes,
16: you're making the point as well in our conversation that it could have the effect of driving up the price of the new EVs as well. Because when the grant aid comes in, often the price lifts to match the grant almost, which could be a negative effect. The other thing, when I was saying lack of centrality, that, you know, if you don't have the right app, you can't just go with a credit card and pay it necessarily.
1: You can.
16: Not at all of them, you can't.
1: I mean, there is one or two of them out there that have their independent infrastructure, but I think most of them have the ability to tap and go now from that perspective as well.
16: I find the hybrid, I live in a rural area, I live in Kells, as you know, and I find the hybrid great, that I can go in and out to town, do all that those local runs and never go to the petrol station.
1: Yeah.
16: But I like the security of knowing that if I have a tank of petrol, if I have to get to the airport, I know in a hurry, say, for a second. I do like that security, and I personally wouldn't go EV just yet.
1: Yeah, it'll be interesting to see. I'd love to actually know how much Josephine drives per day, even if she's worried about not being able to get there. Would you do 700 or 800 kilometres in a day?
17: I will say the invention of Microsoft Teams and Zoom has been a great help, but there are some days that you do see all sides of the country.
1: In terms of your work day to day with Mocra, we saw relatively recently so many of the agri community out in protest about, you know, the cost of fuels, for example. What's the mood like at the moment?
17: Well, I saw only in today's Irish Independent that the diesel and petrol prices have fallen.
1: Electricity prices gone up.
17: I think things have settled an awful lot. The likes of the fuel support scheme that the government introduced was welcome. There's an awful lot of uncertainty in the agricultural community with everything going on in terms of CAP and all the other outside conversations. But I think that the falling prices and the support scheme have helped to settle the waters a little bit. And the fact that the likes of First Cut Silage have been done now and pits are full has probably helped to ease some of the worry
1: as well. Seamus, from your own perspective, you know, those protests for the moment are behind us. Mm-hmm. We're starting to look towards even post-summer times. You know, the government are very much starting to talk about budget very, very early in the year. Yeah. We saw just yesterday record levels of tax take, and this is not from just the big five or six tech companies that are here. This is the general tax take, I think up something around 6 or 7% on the equivalent month last year. Do you think the government are building up that war chest to not just keep the farmers happy, but to keep us all happy?
16: Well, they did say there wouldn't be tax cuts in the next budget, or did I mishear that?
1: I think they might be looking to try and do as much as they possibly can.
16: I would say that given the recent history and the negative publicity that surrounded all the, you know, I suppose largely for a crisis that wasn't of their creation, you know, the Gulf is a very difficult place, and there have been. Go back to 83, you probably don't remember 83 and the queues for petrol again, the last Gulf crisis during the Iran war, again the Iran-Iraq war. So it's a troubled spot and has been back to Roman times. So the fact that there was a crisis was hardly came as a huge surprise.
1: Yeah.
16: You know, so, but it was very negative. It was very negative for the country nonetheless. So.
1: Yeah, there's no, I don't think anybody would deny, whether you're a member of the government, a politician in general, or a member of the public, that the Middle East definitely presented challenges. But from your own perspective, Josephine, do you think those challenges that the Middle East presented just heightened and highlighted a problem that was already there? Increased cost of living, whether it was in terms of fuel prices at the petrol pumps, fuel prices at home, groceries, etc., etc., etc. It just made things just a little worse, didn't it?
17: Yeah, I think a lot of people were already grappling with the cost of inflation to begin with, and the increase in the fuel prices just amplified that and pushed things to breaking point for some people. But I think it also highlighted how dependent we as a country are on the global market and the nature of the world we live in now. So I think a lot of people may have realised, like with the fuel prices going up, that we are so interdependent on the world around us, and what happens in one country has significant knock-on impacts on us here in Ireland.
1: It's a very human thing, isn't it? Fearing having no control. I mean, if you are going to the petrol pump, you can't decide what that price is going to be. Is that why we turn so much anger towards our government? Because they're supposed to be the middleman, if you like, the buffer between the lack of control that we have and these massive geopolitical incidences that affect our daily lives.
16: But I suppose, isn't it the shape of things to come? I mean, we've reached peak oil. So the notion of cheap oil and cheap fossil fuels is dead and buried.
1: So Josephine's going to have to get out of her diesel car at some point.
16: Touché.
17: Only a matter of time.
16: I think it was a shadow of things to come in terms of the rising costs associated with oil. And because our infrastructure is so linked to fossil fuels, when the cost of fossil fuel rises, the cost of everything rises with it.
1: Yeah. We'll continue our discussions with our panel in a few moments' time. We've got a break to take. But before that, I'm going to bring you two texts. One very much in my camp when it comes to electric vehicles, and one very much in the other camp. But O'Brien, all very well and good to say EV vehicles, but no one talks about the cost of replacing batteries. I'm gonna bite my bottom lip on that one. You know, again, I'll just read the text out. Or the long-term damage to the planet. What does it cost in terms of the effect on the planet? Asks one texter. Others saying, my commute is Kilkenny Bray, all the way up, back to Kilkenny, 280 kilometres round trip. I did it on about 75% of my total battery charge. Rings anxiety. Shouldn't never be an issue in a small country like ours, says that texter as well. So there you go. So one for against, you know, just like the show, I suppose.
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2: We asked you to unleash your creative spark to celebrate Cruinniú na nOg on Saturday, June 6th. And you didn't disappoint. Here's just a few of the amazing entries we've received so far. Alana wrote a short poem. When you see the walking tree, run away. You can't catch me. I look back and he looks happy. He just wants to play with me. This is accompanied by an amazing picture of a happy walking tree. Arlo wrote a short poem. Kindness, kindness, oh wherever you find this, you will see the world's a better place. Kindness, kindness, oh wherever you find this,
3: you could bring a smile to someone's face. Tom submitted the note, "Art makes you smart," and drew a colourful drawing of himself with a book, some art and the library. 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You'll find free events throughout Carlow and Kilkenny at crinu.gov.ie.
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1: Our guests have stayed with us, Josephine O'Neill and Seamus Knox. Great to have you both in. Josephine, we were talking farming. We were talking farming in a roundabout way in so many different aspects of things. Have you seen Clarkson's Farm Series 5 just dropped, is the phrase they use now, on Wednesday of this week?
17: Not yet. I'm looking forward to watching it now, starting this weekend.
1: Seamus, have you seen it ever?
16: I'm kind of allergic to Clarkson, so I haven't ever watched it.
1: Aye, he's not that bad. He's growing on people, a bit like his farm, I suppose.
16: I'm going back to the days when they were doing the motoring programme. Sorry, it used to drive me absolutely nuts. But I will give it a look now, since you're promoting it so roundly here.
1: Yeah, no, I have to say, it's been a real insight for me. I would have been... I get that there were challenges around Clarkson at times, for sure, but I always enjoyed Top Gear, and I've loved Clarkson's farm. I mean... it's done quite a lot, I suppose, for people's general understanding, Josephine, of what the challenges actually are.
17: Yeah, I think so too, Brian. I think now a lot more people are a little bit more removed from a farming background. So Jeremy Clarkson has given a great insight into the way of life on a farm, the challenges, like you said. Now, he does come with a big bank account behind him, which may not be overly realistic for a lot of farmers. But for a lot of people, it's a very entertaining insight into his trials and tribulations as he learns the ropes.
1: One of the main topics, and I'll try not to give you any spoilers, one of the main topics of the season, as I've seen it so far over the first four episodes, is he looked, for example, at the government in the UK, changes in subsidies, taxes, etc., etc., etc. He looked at regulations around farming. He looked at climate change and how that's impacting yields and challenges in that regard. And his conclusion, as he's come to it so far, is that farming, as farming stands and has always stood, isn't necessarily going to be viable going forward. He's not saying we don't farm, he's just saying we farm in a different way, embrace more technology. We have a different government, of course, in this country, but we still have similar sorts of challenges. Do you think farming needs to change to be able to protect itself as a viable business for the next 40 or 50 years?
17: Well, I think our farming practices are changing naturally anyway with technological developments. And you see, like I know on the break we talked about like the different technology that can be adopted, and it is being adopted. It's very expensive to start out with. But I do think that as our young farmers are getting educated and they're travelling to the likes of New Zealand and other countries and getting an insight into other farming practices around the world, they're bringing all of that back to their home farm, and they are taking on board the education they have, the advice and experience they're getting from other places, and it is naturally changing, so I think that's kind of a given going forward.
1: It's going to have to happen. Moving to your own world, Seamus, how's things up in Kells?
16: Things in Kells are good. Yeah, we're busy. We're the development group. We're in the process of developing a community, a hub for the community there, so we're at the stage where we're engaging with architects and that kind of stuff. So things are moving on. We've had very nice good engagement with SETU in the recent weeks there as well, looking at technology and how it can impact on the experience of people visiting the village and learning about Kells and its heritage and history. So from that perspective, it's all very positive. But it does require a lot of work, as you can imagine.
1: I was going to say, quite a unique position to go in. I mean, I think we're very fortunate in this country that every town and village has some sort of culture or heritage that's very specific and unique to them. Kells particularly rich in that regard. How do you strike a balance then as a community in terms of protecting that and keeping it as your own, but also sharing it with others as a sort of an attraction to the area?
16: Yeah, so I'm not certain that the purpose of the hub is to increase footfall necessarily, but it is... Again, we are custodians of the village, and we need to leave it in a better state than what we got it, I think. We have a lot of new people who have come to the village of Kells who might not be as aware of its history and culture as the existing residents are, let's put it like that as well. So I think that it should be a place where everybody can come and learn about it. But the technology that SETU are talking about, it means that people could engage with it from their own home in America, for example.
1: Yeah.
16: And we could make, like when we ran a boxing event interesting enough, to raise some of the funding, and we had it out in the car boot sale area out there, out in the Cannon Road. And people had to watch that from New York and other places. So people from the village of Kells could watch this as part and contribute, make contributions online.
1: Yeah.
16: So technology is moving us into a way where you can, what you have to try and do, I guess, is hold the history and make it more accessible.
1: Yeah, it's a good approach to it as well, in that regard.
16: One of the lads who lives in the village talks about sympathetic tourism, where the footfall is light, but the benefits are great for everybody.
1: So you want very few, but very rich tourists coming, so they all drop loads of money and don't damage them.
16: Well, I suppose we don't have you come another Killarney, let's put it like that.
1: Yeah, when the Kells Community Group turn up at some sort of tourism trade fair in Dubai or the Middle East and try and encourage all the sheikhs to come and visit them, and you're coming your own, but spend loads of money while you're here. That would be quite nice, of course.
16: Yeah, I've never thought of that. That's a unique marketing ploy.
1: Your own plans for the weekend, Jasmine?
17: It is Friday, by the way. Yeah, it is, thank God. I have a few more meetings to do now this afternoon, and then...
1: Lots of mileage?
17: No, I'm at home on the laptop for the afternoon, but then I'm looking forward to a quiet weekend with weekend off, so hopefully now I'll be able to spend it with family and friends.
1: Watching Clarkson's Farm, maybe.
17: Absolutely,
1: and,
17: yeah.
1: And Seamus, your own plans?
16: Well, I watched the Epsom Oaks this evening and the Derby tomorrow. There'll be two things I certainly won't miss. And after that, the garden all day tomorrow.
1: Yeah, fair play. Well, listen, it's been a pleasure having you both in. A great conversation. Thank you. Josephine O'Neill, President of MOCRA, and Seamus Knox, Chairperson of the Development Group in Kells, along with a lot more. Thank you very much for joining us. As far as the show goes, for today, at least, we are done. We will, of course, be back with you on Monday morning. Damn, there's a Monday in next week after a short four-day week this week. I suppose we have to get back to working properly from next week. Enjoy the rest of your weekend. Do stay tuned to KCLR. Martin Quilty has the news at 1. Thanks to Tom Hurley, who produced today, and our broadcast assistant, as always, Siobhan Rodriguez. Take care, and I'll talk to you again on Monday at 10.
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28: Good afternoon, I'm Martin Quilty, making KCLR news this lunchtime. Members of SIBTU will be balloted on proposals from the Labour Court aimed at ending a dispute between paramedics and the HSE. Among the proposals put forward are pay increases for most clinical levels below advanced paramedic. Members of SIBTU and Unite engaged in a 24-hour strike last month at bases across the country, including Carlow and Kilkenny. SIBTU ambulance organiser John McCalmley says the union will be recommending members accept proposals.
5: in relation to pay justice. We've achieved our goal in not having additional changes to the terms and conditions of employment, which would undercut any pay rises. And we secured other aspects that we had looked for the last couple of years.
28: We don't have families on our streets, but it is a stressful time for those who have got notices to quit. That's the view of Carlow councillor Andrea Dalton, who says there is pressure on housing in Carlow. She made a call at their recent town monthly meeting to re-propose a local guest house for homeless accommodation after the current contract to house Ukrainian ends. Councillor Dalton suggested the building could help ease demand on existing homeless services if required.
10: Please God, we won't need them, but it's great to have them there if there are needed, because there is huge pressure on housing in Carlow Town specifically.
28: Ireland has recorded unprecedented heat, including 30 degrees in May, with experts linking it directly to human-caused climate change. Europe is now the fastest warming continent as extreme heat events become more frequent and intense. Scientists warn that fossil fuel emissions are driving the crisis, and while they say individual actions help, urgent political leadership and investment in renewable energy are critical to prevent further climate impacts. Kilkenny man and environmental campaigner John Gibbons told the KCLR Daily the talk around climate change has diminished.
12: We were talking about climate an awful lot more 5 or 6 years ago than we are now. It is kind of, you know, it really has fallen off the kind of public agenda. The current government, for example, has, you know, made it clear it's not particularly interested in the quote green agenda. They were pretty clear about that. And so a lot of the steps that had moved forward, I think politically and so on, and in terms of infrastructure, like building out active transport, a lot of those have just ground to a halt.
28: A side window was smashed and items taken from a Kilkenny city home. It happened at the Springfield area between 8 a.m. and 12:15 last Friday. Garda Robert Rasmussen has more.
13: House is broken into, and this occurred through the side bedroom window, which was smashed. A number of items were taken, a number of jewellery as well was taken. And Garda are looking for assistance as well in relation to this. And if the public saw anyone acting suspicious in the area, any suspicious car, or if there's any dash cam footage or doorbell ring footage, to contact Kilkenny Garda Station on 056 777 5000, please.
28: Cruinniú na nOg is the national day of free creativity for children and young people under 18 and is an initiative of the Creative Ireland programme's Creative Youth Plan. It takes place tomorrow, with events being held nationwide, including Kilkenny's Butler Gallery, where children's theatre group Trickster and the pupils of St John's National School will stage a live public performance. Children's exhibition and workshop titled Gather to Welcome the Guardian. Jean Mann is the Learning and Public Engagement Curator at the Butler Gallery, and she told KCLR News' Dermot Keyes what visitors to the gallery can expect tomorrow afternoon.
14: We have Trickster, who are a children's theatre group, and they've been working with us over the month of May on a storytelling project with St John's National School next door to us here. So over the last number of weeks, they've been working with children on developing kind of character and storylines. And this is all going to culminate for Cruinniú na nOg. And it will be a live promenade performance here on site in the gallery.
15: The KCLR Lunchtime News at 1. All the latest from Carlow and Kilkenny, along with the national and international stories.
28: New figures are highlighting the government's increasing reliance on revenue from big tech and pharmaceutical companies. The Irish Times reports Pfizer paid €870 million in corporation tax last year, while Meta paid over €487 million. The size of the payment was revealed for the first time in public filings to the US authorities. Conall McQuilla, chief economist with the Bank of Ireland, says we need to recognise the volatility of these corporate taxes.
20: If something nasty were to happen to one or two of those companies, or if we were to see a change in corporate tax laws in the United States or others that were to elude those corporate taxes, yes, the public finances could be exposed, and you know, you could see a deficit open up quite quickly. Now, that hasn't happened. I think something we should be aware of. Ideally, we'll be running larger budget surpluses and understanding that these corporate taxes are potentially volatile.
28: The remains of an additional 8 infants have been recovered at the site of the former mother and baby home in Tuam. They were all buried in coffins. It brings to 77 the total number of infant remains recovered from the site in County Galway. An update on the forensic excavation has been issued by the Office of the Director of Authorised Intervention. And lastly, almost half of people admit to being an overpacker when they go on holidays, but still get essential items. 28% forgot their charger, while 1 in 5 don't pack sun cream and all the toiletries they need. The survey by Halfords also finds 1 in 10 admit to forgetting to pack medication, swimwear, contact lenses or sunglasses.
0: KCLR Farm News.
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28: George Candler has the overview from yesterday's Kilkenny Mart at Killinhill.
2: Another small sale of cattle, just under 300 on offer. Perhaps some of the quality stores were a little bit dearer due to the fact that there were more farmers looking for cattle for grass because of the recent growth. Beef animals once again are the poor relation of the trade. So the 600 kilo plus bullock range from 290 to 430 per kilo, 1700 euro to 3510 per head, which related to a bull that weighed in at 1210 kilo. On the bullock sector, the top price was 2620. The 5 to 600 kilo bullock from 3 euro to 410 per kilo, 1550 to 2350 per head, with a 4 to 500 kilo bullock from 305 to 475 per kilo, 1340 to 2300 euro per head. The bullock under 400 kilo, 3 euro to 480 per kilo, 920 to 1680 per head. The cull cows on Tuesday, a very small sale of here. Don't forget the loads of people looking for those cull cows. On Tuesday, the Frisians range from 2 euro to 330 per kilo, with the Continentals from 280 to 360 per kilo. Beef heifers on Thursday from 315 to 390 per kilo, 1920 to 2650 per head. The forage store type from 3

0: skinny jeans tighter than a cabin man. 2016 trends aren't all worth reliving, but this one is. The KFC Supercharger sub is back after 10 years. Succulent and spicy, this is one trend you won't regret reindulging in. Available until June 14th. Full T's and C's at kfc.ie.
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3: A lot of dry weather for much of the day with some bright or sunny spells and just a few isolated showers. Cloud will increase during the afternoon with rain moving up from the south this evening. Highest temperatures of 13 to 16 degrees in a mostly moderate southerly wind. Right now though it is 15 degrees in Carlow Town, it's 15 degrees in Kilkenny City and it's 14 degrees in Ferrybank.
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3: Now the word from Kilkenny County Council is there is a stop and go traffic management system on John Street in Kilkenny City between 9:30am and 7pm Monday to Wednesday of next week. There's a 24-hour lane closure to the end of June with a convoy traffic management system in place on the R693 from the junction of the L1810 to the junction at Delaney's Bar. Local access available with emergency access prioritised. That's the word from Kilkenny County Council serving the people of the city and county. KCLR has been informed of the following deaths. Mick Delaney, retired Garda Síochána, Altamount Park, Kilkenny and formerly of Tinryland, County Carlow. He died today peacefully at the Residence Nursing Home, Kilkenny. Reposing in Johnston's Funeral Home, John's Green, Kilkenny, tomorrow from 4pm, with funeral prayers at 6:15pm, followed by removal to St John's Church. Requiem Mass on Sunday morning at 11:30am, followed by burial in St Kieran's Cemetery. The house is private. Family flowers only. Donations to Troy's Court Day Centre. Thomas Tom Stacey of Ullard House, Ullard, Moishel, County Carlow. He died on Wednesday at St Luke's Hospital. Reposing at Kearney's Funeral Home, Fenna, today from 2pm until 8pm. Removal from his home tomorrow to arrive at the Adelaide Memorial Church, Moishel, for 2pm funeral service. Burial in the adjoining churchyard. Erieshde Garevshid. 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
4: Hey, how are you doing? It's the last day of the week. How glorious it is to say that. 10 past 1. It is the afternoon show. I'm Shane. I'm here for the next few hours to keep you company. Hopefully you'll do the same and keep me company. I also have a little kind of bit to bribe you with. Alright. Live at the Marquee. We gave away tickets to go see Imelda May on Tuesday. Bellex 1 on Wednesday. 5 yesterday. You're not even going to believe it if I tell you. So I'm just going to let you wait, right, what I have today. But two tickets are up for grabs. Live at the Marquee beginning next week down in Cork. 083-306-9696. That's the Kilkenny Fairstone text and WhatsApp line. You're going to need that if you want to get those tickets. Or if you have any shout-outs, happy birthdays, or anything to say, you can message me. I'd love to be able to interact with you, but don't feel obliged to. I'm here to play music. I'm going to be playing the top 5 biggest songs on KCLR just after 2 o'clock. As we head off into the weekend, I'll officially begin it with the weekend send-off song. But I'm going to start the show, as I always start the show, and that's with the Triple Throwback. 3 absolute bangers. Welcome along.
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I say you look so fine that I really want to make you mine. 4, 5, 6, come on and get your kicks. Now you don't need the money when you look like that, do you, honey?

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It's a 1, 2, 3, take my hand and come with me, because you look so fine that I really wanna make you mine. I really wanna make you mine. 4, 5, 6, come on and get your kicks. 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

0: Moby finishing us off there on the triple throwback. It's 20 past one, which means we are approaching all the news from the world of sport. We're still awaiting the announcement of Katie Taylor at Croke Park, but I'll fill you in on everything in between.
1: 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The Saturday show is broadcasting live this weekend from Morrissey Motors Kilkenny. Join Edward Hayden for all the chats, guests and plenty of entertainment to kickstart your weekend. If you're out and about, why not call in and say hello? Edward and the crew will be live from Morrissey Motors on the Waterford Road, Kilkenny, this Saturday morning from 10, only on KCLR.
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0: Picture this, they're hitting the road again later this year with a huge Irish tour. 8 stops across the country between November and December, kicking off with 2 nights in Belfast on November 24th and 25th. Now we're all awaiting a big announcement for something that's happening in September. Let's dig into the sports news.
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0: Before we jump into that, we're going to talk about another big match that is happening in Croke Park. There's silverware on the line this Saturday afternoon as Carlow take on Laois in the Joe McDonagh Cup final at 3:45. Now, we're going to be live from Croke Park from 2 right through till 6 o'clock, bringing the expert analysis, reaction, all the good stuff, right? 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We got up with Carlow legend Matty Keogh, who is back in the team to go all the way.
2: Well, I think we'll pull it off, and a pint will do me, or any time. It'll probably go down to the wire. I wouldn't be surprised if it would take extra time again, but it will be definitely a tough one. But I think, you know, we have the edge on Laois.
0: Now, don't forget, our special Joe McDonagh Cup Final preview show airs this evening from 7 to 8 with thanks to Dan Morrissey and Co. At the broader side of Gaelic games, Limerick have made one change from Sunday's Munster Hurling Final against Cork. John Kiely has brought in Barry Nash for Mike Casey in the full back line. Defending champions Cork are unchanged from their recent win over Clare, but Declan Dalton is out through injury. Galway, they've recalled Cathal Mannion and Aaron Nyland to their forward line for tomorrow's Leinster Hurling decider. They replaced Joshua Ryan and Aaron Nyland. Dublin have made 3 changes as they chase a first provincial title since 2013. Liam Rush, Owen O'Donnell and Dara Power come in for John Bellew, Conor McHugh and David Purcell. Now, on to other big news. We'll go on to the Camogie. Kilkenny can take a big step towards knockout stages of the All-Ireland Championship if they beat Offaly tomorrow at UPMC Nolan Park. Throwing us at 4:30, it's live on KCLR Plus, thanks to Lahart's Garage, Waterford Road, Kilkenny. Carlow are also in action away to Westmeath in the Intermediate Championship. That one throws in at 12:15 in Cusick Park. In rugby news, the IRFU have confirmed Andy Farrell will remain as Ireland head coach beyond the 2027 Rugby World Cup. The 51-year-old has signed an extension running through to the 2031 tournament, despite being linked with a move to English club Saracens. And then, in the boxing world, Croke Park is expected to be confirmed as the venue for Casey Taylor's retirement fight just a bit later on. A press conference is due to take place this afternoon, where a proponent, Francis Florapilli, is also expected to be confirmed for the WBC super lightweight title. Michael Conlon, he says he would step out of retirement to be part of the Casey Taylor card at Croke Park. Former world amateur champion called time on his career after a loss to Kevin Walsh in Belfast in March. He's open to offers from Matchroom Boxing to compete at the home of the GAA this September. I'll tell you what, I'll even throw on some boxing gloves just to be part of that. What a huge occasion this will be when it gets announced.
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0: Ella Henderson, Filthy Rich here on the afternoon show. It's coming up to 25 to 2. I'll be announcing the big artist that we have tickets for live at the Marquee in just about 10 minutes time, and I'll tell you how you can enter into the competition as well. Just to let you know though, KCLR are hitting the road again tomorrow. First up, Edward Hayden and the Saturday Show team will be live from Morrissey Motors on the Waterford Road in Kilkenny from about 10 until midday. Then at 12, Eddie Hughes takes over from the brand new Caffrey's Furniture at Kilkenny Retail Park, and he's not arriving empty handed either. There'll be hundreds of euros in vouchers to be won, including a 300 euro voucher hidden somewhere in the store for one lucky listener to track down. Two live broadcasts, two locations, plenty of reasons to get out and about tomorrow here on KCLR. We're going to be playing some Codeline just after the break. The lads have announced that this will be their last time as a band. Very sad announcement, unfortunately, but sure, that does happen. So that's on the way, just here.
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Raging by Quarterline. It's a big summer for the boys, but a bittersweet one too. The Irish band heading out on an old farewell tour. Yeah, they're packing it in, giving fans one last chance to hear all the songs that probably, you know, was the background noise of breakups and all that kind of stuff. They'll be in Belfast June 17th, Cork June 19th, Dublin on June the 20th. Big hello to John Kavanagh, who's listening in Bagnallstown. Hopefully you're enjoying the show, but you might also enjoy this artist that I'm about to reveal. We're giving away tickets for. We're into the final stretch of this week's Live at the Marquee ticket giveaway, and we've got a big line up after two, right? I'm going to tell you how to enter after two. But just to let you know, this week we've sent listeners off to go see Imelda May, Bell X1 and 5 in Cork this summer. Different winner every day. But this is one of the true heavyweights of music. A legend. Paul Weller is playing the Marquee. And we've got tickets up for grabs for one lucky listener just after 2 o'clock. I'm going to tell you how you can enter. And you'll have the whole hour to enter. You can enter as many times as you like. It doesn't bother me. You just have to get the right answer and give me your name. But what is the question? Find out after two. For now, you can start getting all anticipated and start looking forward to it by listening to Stereophonics.

0: Niall Horan, nice to meet you. I feel like I know that song from somewhere.
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1: Ray just finishes off there before the news at 2. We're going to have the top 5 biggest songs on KCLR coming up after that. Ray is no stranger to it, I can assure you of that. I'm also going to be telling you how you can enter our competition to see Paul Weller live at the Marquee. These guys are playing live at the Marquee. We gave away tickets to him yesterday. It's 5.

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8: Good afternoon, it's 2 o'clock. I'm Dermot Keyes making KCLR News this hour. Members of SIPTU will be balloted on proposals from the Labour Court aimed at ending a dispute between paramedics and the HSE. Among the proposals put forward are pay increases for most clinical levels below advanced paramedic. Members of SIPTU and Unite engaged in a 24-hour strike last month at bases across the country, including Carlow and Kilkenny. The Taoiseach says he would have concerns if materials from an Ottonish alumina plant in Limerick ended up being used in the war in Ukraine. He made the comments ahead of an EU summit in Montenegro. The Russian-owned facility has been in the spotlight amid pressure from some European countries and MEPs to include the firm in sanctions imposed by the EU on Russia. Micheál Martin says the issue is being examined by the government. New figures are highlighting the government's increasing reliance on revenue from big tech and pharmaceutical companies. The Irish Times reports that Pfizer paid €870 million in corporation tax last year, while Meta paid over €487 million. The size of the payments was revealed for the first time in public filings to the US authorities. The State Claims Agency paid out €1.2 billion in damages to patients and their families in the past 5 years. The figures also show almost €500 million was paid in legal fees for medical negligence. Fees for lawyers and solicitors amounted to just over €31 million last year, up from €25 million in 2021. And Madonna has kicked off Pride Month by taking over New York's Times Square. Her six-song set was streamed on YouTube and photos of trailblazers were shown on screens beside the stage. Next month sees the release of Confessions 2, the sequel to her 2005 Grammy-winning album, Confessions on a Dance Floor. It's approaching 2 minutes past two. Your weather update is next.
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8: This afternoon will bring a mix of cloud and sunny spells, mildest and brightest across the east and southeast. But unlike last week, it's going to feel cool for early summer, with highest temperatures of 12 to 18 degrees in moderate to gusty southerly winds. And right now it's 17 degrees in both Carlow Town and Kilkenny City, while it's 18 degrees in Ferrybank.
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12: Dermot!
8: Good afternoon, Shane.
12: How are you, sir?
8: I'm very, very well, thank you.
12: Have you ever been in a fight?
8: Oh, as in like a physical fight or...
3: A few slaps, like.
8: Oh, it's been years.
3: Yeah.
8: Generally on the sports field, and should only ever have been, you know... No,
3: handbags.
8: Mild pupping.
3: I've been in a few fights now. I had one boxing match.
8: Oh, I've actually boxed once.
3: Yeah?
8: Yeah, I did a charity box.
3: Are you undefeated like me?
8: No, for some reason on that night, it was for a fundraiser in Waterford. Out of all the bouts, mine was the only one in which there was a winner and a loser. And for some reason, I was declared the loser. Everyone else, it was a draw.
3: What?
8: So I don't know what was going on.
3: Redemption arc.
8: Yeah, I mean, I was in great hands. I actually got training from renowned Irish amateur champion Neil Goff.
3: One of
8: the most decorated amateur boxers in Irish history.
3: Yeah.
8: Lovely guy as well. And it was a real education in terms of footwork, how to defend yourself, where your arms should be, particularly when you're not throwing a punch. And of course, one of the things about boxing is it's all about not getting hit as opposed to you getting hit. And it's something that only really comes home to you when you're in the hands of a trained professional.
3: Well, the only reason I ask is because Michael Conlon now wants to come out of retirement because it's been announced.
8: Mm-hmm.
3: It's official. Croke Park has been confirmed as the venue for Casey Taylor's retirement bout. The announcement was made in GAA HQ this afternoon. It was embargoed until 2 o'clock, so it's after. We're all right now.
8: We're in the clear.
3: And the Wicklow native, she's going to be defending her WBO, WBA, IBF, Ring Magazine titles. She's going for the WBC, super tight, lightweight title. That's massive.
8: Well, you certainly hope it's our last hurrah, and it's great that it is in Croke Park. There was this huge question mark over what kind of a relationship Eddie Hearn had with Peter McKenna, the director of Croke Park, as to how an agreement could be struck at any stage, and it didn't look likely for quite some time. And then there was talk, would she be on the card with someone else, such as Tyson Fury or maybe Anthony Joshua? But, you know, she needs to be top billing when she finally gets to fight on home soil, as in like in Croke Park. I know she's fought in the Three Arena previously, but it's a great send off. But I really hope it is her final fight.
3: Why?
8: Well, I mean, boxers are very reluctant. When most boxers say it's their final fight, it generally tends not to be.
3: Especially if they go out on top.
8: Well, and especially if they are a high income source for promoters.
3: Yeah.
8: And Katie Taylor is the biggest
3: income
8: source for women's boxing in the world.
3: How many times did Tyson Fury retire after his fights? Mike Tyson came out and fought Logan Paul there recently.
8: Yeah,
3: or Jake Paul, one of them.
8: Yeah, Jake Paul, I think. And it's just, I hope this is a high point and it's a culmination of a very long career in the ring for Katie, because she's brought great distinction to Irish sport and Irish boxing, and a great credit to Bray, the club where she all started off in very humble beginnings. But I just hope people get behind it and it ends up in a great occasion. It might well be the first time for a lot of people to actually attend a fight, because Katie Taylor has transcended her sport. She is known in every household in Ireland, and it would be lovely to think that if this really is our last fight, that as many people as possible get to go. And let's just hope, given the size of Croke Park, that probably gives a chance that the ticket prices shouldn't be as steep as what they would be otherwise if it was in a smaller area. But maybe it'll go the other way around.
3: Well, it's 83,000 or something on just seating.
8: Yeah.
3: You would imagine that is going to increase quite a bit with, you know, floor seating and everything around the pitch.
8: Well, I mean, it all depends on, I presume that the ring will be right
3: in the centre, yeah.
8: So that then means that all sides of the ground can be used, unlike a concert at Croke Park, which by and large, the stage is down in front of the hill, so the hill is completely blocked out of the equation, and an alley as well. You would have thought a minimum 83,000. You could think, could you accommodate 90,000 people comfortably in Croke Park for a fight like this? But will it actually get 90,000 people? This is the other thing. So this will be an interesting test of just to see how popular, because, you know, Irish boxing hasn't had many high profile events over the last 15 years for a whole heap of reasons we don't need to get into right now.
3: I remember Bernard Dunne.
8: Oh, well.
3: I remember that big night, losing him what? 90 seconds?
8: Yeah.
3: Even less?
8: But the night he won his world title was after, in 2009, was a few hours after Ireland won the Triple Crown in Cardiff, and it was just an incredible day.
3: Yeah, yeah.
8: You know, so let's hope Katie goes out, intact, undefeated, and unified world champion.
3: Are you going to come out of retirement then?
8: For boxing?
3: Yeah.
8: I'm doing well to come out of retirement for jogging now at the moment. So I think, I don't know, I think my jaw mightn't be up to much.
3: All right, thanks very much, Dermot. Appreciate it. But yeah, huge news. Croke Park confirmed as the venue for Katie Taylor's retirement bout. Now, I did announce that I do have tickets to go see Paul Weller performing down live at the Marquee. He's been writing and performing for over 5 decades, from one iconic band right all the way through his solo work. Speaking of his band, Paul Weller was the frontman of what

0: full month. 4 weeks, that is a full month, depending on extra days and stuff. Ella Langley, number one still with Choosing Texas, I Can Tell. I love that song. I also love giving away tickets. It does pay to listen to KCLR. And we're giving away tickets to Paul Weller live at the Marquee. Proper legend, big back catalogue that shaped generations of people. Here's your question. What was the name of Paul Weller's band? Now, some people are saying the Style Council. That's fair enough. I'll take that. You don't have to text it again. But that's not necessarily the band that I'm looking for. This band is has a similar name to something you'd put on toast, maybe? Goes with peanut butter? I suppose that's also another thing. Yeah. Get your answer in now. 083-306-9696. With your name. And you could go see Paul Weller live at the Marquee. I'm announcing the winner just in about half an hour's time.
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2: We interrupt this broadcast for a very special announcement. From the wireless wonderland of KCLR comes extraordinary news from the weekend front. This Saturday morning, citizens across Carlow and Kilkenny are urged to remain calm as a rumoured €2,000 is up for grabs on Ireland's easiest quiz. Experts are calling it quite a lot of money, while local tea consumption is expected to rise dramatically. Authorities can neither confirm nor deny that €2,000 is up for grabs. The only way to investigate is to tune in to Weekend Breakfast with Aisling MacDonald for Ireland's easiest quiz this Saturday morning from 7. Good luck and carry on.
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0: Republic of Loose, that is Comeback Girl here on the afternoon show. Lots of messages flying in for our Live at the Marquee competition. We have tickets to go see the living legend that is Mr. Paul Weller. He's playing Cork this summer. One listener and a friend is heading along. I just want to know the name of the band he was in before his solo career. And the name of the band is something that you'd probably put on toast. Text your answer to 083 306 9696, the Kilkenny Fair Stone text and WhatsApp line, because we are announcing the winner in about 15 minutes.
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I love that one from Amber. Their Rise just keeps on rolling. The Irish Trio have some big dates coming up. They're in St. Anne's Park next week. Then it's down to Cork on June 26th before they head to the Aviva Stadium in July. Not bad summer's work for the three lads. Now, this is your last call. If you want to go see Paul Weller live at the Marquee, I have two tickets for you. I'm asking you his old band's name. And it's something that you put on toast. It's not marmalade. People have said marmalade. It's not marmalade. It's not butter. It could be something else. Just go check it out. Maybe something of a strawberry variety. We are getting loads of messages in, though. Loads of correct answers. I'll be announcing the winner in just about 10 minutes' time.

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7: Yeah, it's been great fun getting to give out tickets to Live at the Marquee all week. Imelda May on Tuesday. We had Bell X1 on Wednesday. Boy Band 5 on Thursday. And today, Paul Weller, former frontman of course, The Jam. A lot of people got it right. Only a few people said Marmalade, which is fine. It made me chuckle. Of course, other people said Style Council. That's absolutely, you know what? I'll accept that too. But the name that the computer spit back out to me to go see Paul Weller Live at the Marquee is Stephen McCormick. So congratulations, Stephen. Thanks to everyone for taking part over the last week, trying to get your hands on tickets. Keep tuning in to KCLR. I tell you, it pays to listen to us. Especially tomorrow with Ashley. €2,000 for grabs. 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
8: Good afternoon. It's 3 o'clock. I'm Dermot Keyes and making KCLR News this hour. As Shane revealed in the past hour, Katie Taylor's long-awaited farewell professional bout has been announced for Saturday, September the 5th at Croke Park. The Bray boxer will go up against France's undefeated Flora Pilly for the vacant WBC Super Lightweight Championship. Tickets start at €38.70 and go on sale on Friday next, June the 12th. Members of SIP2 working for the National Ambulance Service will vote next week on Labour Court recommendations. A number of clinical grades would be given a pay rise in the event of it being accepted. The Executive Committee of the Union is recommending members accept the deal. SIP2's John McCannelly believes the recommendations satisfy their demands. Retorn wants to work with the government to build Ireland's first plastic recycling plant. The company says its main priority is promoting circularity, and having high-value recycling facilities here could create revenue for the country. Retorn CEO Kieran Foley says they are trying to do the right thing for the country. Enormous payments are being made to the Irish Exchequer by US companies based here. According to the Irish Times, Pfizer paid €870 million in corporation tax last year, while Johnson & Johnson paid over €517 million. The new figures from public filings by major tech and pharma companies are heightening concerns on Ireland's reliance on corporate tax receipts. And artificial intelligence company Anthropic has called for a worldwide pause on AI development. Company co-founder Jack Clark appeared on BBC Newsnight yesterday to call for people to stop the technology from going too far. Anthropic, which is behind AI chatbot Claude, has previously expressed concerns over the rapid development of the technology, suggesting AI is becoming more and more independent. However, Professor of Computing at DCU Alan Smeaton claims the company's pushback on development is a marketing tactic. It's 2 minutes past three. Your weather update is next.
9: Drivers know what trouble sounds like.
10: No. No. Okay. Forward. Oh, no. Oh, please, no. Oh, no!
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8: This afternoon will bring a mix of cloud and sunny spells, mildest and brightest across the east and southeast. But it's going to feel cool, with highest temperatures ranging between 12 and 18 degrees in moderate to gusty southerly winds. From right now, it's 17 degrees in both Carlowtown and Kilkenny City, while it's 18 degrees in Ferrybank.
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13: It's the last hour of the show before we hit the weekend. We're officially going to begin it with a great weekend send-off song, I can assure you of that. We'll keep things moving along though, playing the best music and providing the soundtrack to your day. This is Taylor Swift.

0: the newly married Dua Lipa. Teaming up with, I think Elton John's married a long, long time, but that's Cold Heart here on the afternoon show. It is Shane. We're getting ready to say goodbye to the afternoon. We're in the last hour, still plenty to get through. In the last hour, I reveal the top five biggest songs on KCLR. Here's a little listen back.
1: The Chars. The top five most played songs on KCLR this week. Five.
0: Yeah, Johnny Depp and Imelda May in with Haunted, the Sean McGowan classic.
1: Four.
0: Noah Kahan, that is Doors in at number four.
1: Three.
0: Styled by himself, Harry Styles, Dance No More at three. Olivia Rodrigo with Drop Dead, which is what I want to feel when I said Shane McGowan and Sean McGowan.
1: Number one.
0: And Ella Langley in at number one for the fourth week in a row, the biggest song on KCLR.
1: He's choosing Texas, I can tell. The Chars. The top five most played songs on KCLR this week.
0: Keep music motoring along. This is Darling, It's Only Love.

0: yeah, a bit of Jamiroquai. Where is he? I don't know. But he's always left us with the music. That is Canned Heat here on the afternoon show. It is Shane with you, providing the soundtrack to your day. We're going to be spilling the tea very, very shortly. Going to keep that space theme going. We're going to talk a bit about aliens.
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1: Okay, let's have a look at the pollen count. I don't know why I did it in that accent, but I did. Let's move past it. Tree pollen season is at medium concentrations, while grass is high. Moderate to high, but still, I don't like the word high in there. Low nettle and weed pollen levels are expected, so hopefully you won't be too sneezy.
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0: The tea was... Can we say this? The tea was...
1: Hold the gossip.
0: Apparently, I've just seen it.
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3: I can't whistle. But I just love talking about aliens. Steven Spielberg, he's been talking about aliens. About whether we're any closer to finding extraterrestrial life. He's back with a new sci-fi film, Disclosure Day, this summer, which is all about government covering up aliens and alien contact and all that stuff. I get excited, really. Really excited. Emily Blunt, Colin Firth, Josh O'Connor. He says the idea for the film came from ongoing speculation about UFOs and government secrecy. Here he is talking about
4: it. I have no connection with any deep state contracting company or government that may know the truth. They never came to me with any information. I have a big imagination. I believe there's a lot of interesting things happening right now in the world. And I took that, combined that, and told a story.
3: Yeah, a lot of people are out there saying, oh, he knows something. He knows something. All I know is either there's extraterrestrial life out there in the big vacuum of space, or there's not. And both of those realities are equally terrifying. Speaking of terrifying, speaking of scary, Scary Spice says the Spice Girls should be doing something to mark 30 years since Wannabe. Well, you'd really, really, really want to zig-a-zig-a. That was terrible, Shane. Okay, I'll slap myself. If you were a Spice Girl, though, what kind of spice would you be? I'd probably be Tap Spice. On to speed dating in Kilkenny. Langton's Bar, it's officially sold out. And it probably tells you everything you kind of need to know. People are just sick, maybe, of the dating apps. They don't want to be swiping right. They don't want to be swiping left. It's kind of like a Tinder in real life. And, like, a time. That'd be the scary thing. Just the time. You might be really hitting it off with someone. Or you mightn't be. But yes, like, you have to stay that time with them. Anyway, there you go. Speed dating in Langton's this weekend. Maybe someone's selling a ticket if you fancy going. And if you are going, I hope you find love.
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0: Robert Grace playing Kilkenny in the set in 15 days' time. I tell you, Langton's the set there. They're doing lots of stuff. But so is Robert Grace. He has a new single out with his dad, tracked If You Were Gone. More details are up on the KCLR website about that. Grace, seeing local artists doing great things. Speaking of great things, I'm going to get to speak to Vinny. He's going to tell me about what's coming up on the Home Run.
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0: Duke Special, he's back on the road, heading to Cypress Avenue in Cork in November. He's going to be in Limerick the following night. Very distinctive performer. So is Vinny. He's very distinctive. He has one of the most distinctive sultry voices on radio. How are you, sir?
1: Do you think
0: so? I really do.
1: Fair play.
0: I do be listening to you when I'm like driving and stuff. I'm like, that man's voice is just so nice.
1: Thank you.
0: No problem.
1: I didn't even pay him to say that.
0: No, I genuinely think it. Here, let me ask you a question.
1: Mm-hmm.
0: Aliens. Are we alone out there?
1: Oh, or? Lord. How long have you got?
0: Go on. Get me out.
1: Well, in our celestial neighbourhood, I think so, yeah.
0: Oh, really? I was looking at something today that says there's not 9 planets in our solar system. There's at least 40. And there's people on Venus.
1: I thought there was only 8.
0: I love. Give Pluto his props, please.
1: Pluto was demoted.
0: Mary give Pluto his props.
1: Oh, yeah. 8. Well, no, it used to be 9.
0: I'm counting Pluto.
1: Fair enough.
0: But there's even life on Venus, this guy said. I'm mad at conspiracies.
1: Okay.
0: I don't necessarily believe him.
1: That's all right. Just remind me never to get stuck beside you in the pub.
0: I love getting wrapped up in him. No, I wouldn't even be like that. I just like sitting down and having a good old story rattled off to me.
1: Well, you'll be bet into the new Steven Spielberg film then.
0: That's what I'm saying. Yeah, I'm really excited.
1: Yeah, well, it's a Steven Spielberg alien film, so I think most people are excited to see it.
0: Yeah.
1: Has he done one since E.T., no?
0: Is this
1: the
0: first
1: alien kind of related thing that he's done?
0: I think so, yeah.
1: Yeah, fair enough. It's a long time since E.T. Hey, come here.
0: Yeah.
1: Speaking of movies.
0: Right.
1: Film Friday.
0: Oh.
1: No spoilers or whatever. It's out this weekend. Were you into He-Man when you were a kid?
0: Oh yeah,
1: I used to get excited at just the seeing the logo on something.
0: Oh yeah,
1: and I had to have it.
0: Yeah,
1: yeah. I was more into the. I know that the Saturday morning cartoon series and stuff was huge. I thought it was okay. My He-Man and Masters of the Universe thing was the. Remember, you could get the books with the tapes.
0: No,
1: you're too young. Everybody my age will remember. So you would buy the book. I think it was Lady Bird. There were Lady Bird books, but it would come with a tape with the audio drama. Like
0: oh,
1: it was
0: wow.
1: listening to a film on tape. It was like the audio book of its day, essentially.
0: Yeah.
1: And it was all acted out and you'd follow the book. Anybody else remember these? And I had a load of the He-Man and the Masters of the Universe ones. I wonder where they are.
0: I used to love the action figures. They were like the OG, like original ones.
1: Yeah.
0: Well, Remco, I think it was, that did them.
1: There's a new Masters of the Universe film out this week. And as always, opinion is split. But sure, you can make up your own mind. I have the trailer and stuff after 4 o'clock.
0: I've seen some people going on about Skeletor and they were saying, oh, why is he so silly in it? But he was always silly.
1: There are comedic lines in it. Yeah. Jared Leto played. Now, he's unrecognizable. He's, Jared Leto in a CGI mask or whatever else. Skeletor is, for me, one of the coolest looking bad guys in all of that.
0: But he's so silly.
1: Yeah. But
0: which is Skeletor, like part of the charm.
1: Looks awesome.
0: Yeah. Okay, what else you got?
1: I have the final round of the Casey Lore quiz. Spin or bin? You'll be shocked at who is up for spin or bin today.
0: Bin.
1: It's one of those. Every now and again, I put a big name in just to see what people think. It's a litmus test. I don't think you would.
0: Oh.
1: I don't think you would, but some people might.
0: Saucy.
1: It's all on the way on the final home run of the week.
0: All right, before we go, aliens. Are we alone out here?
1: It depends on how far you go.
0: I'm talking universe.
1: Oh, universe, no way. There's got to be something.
0: You heard it here. Vinny confirmed. There's life out there.

0: Natasha in Bedingfield. We sent someone to go see Natasha Bedingfield a few weeks ago live at the Marquee. We're full of giveaways here at KCLR, whether it be tickets, vouchers, or indeed cash money. €2,000 for grabs on the weekend breakfast with Ashley MacDonald. Will it finally be the weekend, someone claims, Ireland's easiest quiz? You're going to have to tune in from 7 o'clock in the morning to be with a chance to win it. And I can tell you, the messages that fly in from entries. So if you're lucky, remember, time is not your friend in Ireland's easiest quiz. We're getting ready, though, to send you off into the weekend. The weekend send-off song is only about 6 minutes away.
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2: 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And you didn't disappoint. 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A Poem About Horses by Casey. 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A monster was trying to destroy the castle of cupcakes. 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

0: Selena Gomez, Call Me When You Break Up. And that just brings an end to the week for myself here on KCLR. Absolutely delighted to be able to survive another week in radio. It's a dream job for me and I'm having a whale of a time. Thank you so much for all your messages in during the week. Everyone entering our Live at the Marquee competition. Loads of messages, and we've sent loads of people and whoever they decide to bring with themselves. Mary, from Tuesday's entry for Imelda May, she's going. We're also going to be sending Shane for to Bellex One from Wednesday. Five, well, Claire Hogan's going to five, and as we stated earlier, Stephen McCormick is the lucky participant who is going to get to experience Paul Weller live at the Marquee. Until Monday, stay safe, stay sane, and stay tuned in to KCLR throughout the evening. Big Joe McDonagh Cup final preview show. Carlo taking on Laois. We're going to have that live on KCLR tomorrow. Thanks to June Doran Properties and Dan Morrissey and co. Dan Morrissey and June Doran Properties doing great things for local sport. We also have the Camogie live tomorrow. Offaly going up against Kilkenny with thanks to the Hearts. €2,000 to be won with Aisling MacDonald in the morning. We have the two Eddies. They're out and about as well tomorrow. So big action-packed weekend here on KCLR. Until Monday though, stay safe, stay sane, stay tuned in. I'm Shane and you gorgeous thing, yeah, you're sound out. Let's begin the weekend.
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8: Good afternoon, I'm Dermot Keyes, and coming up in your main evening bulletin at 5 o'clock, homelessness in Carlow is at its most serious in months and a local climate expert is concerned about Europe's increasing temperatures. All that and more is on the way here on KCLR in just under an hour's time. Katie Taylor's long-awaited farewell fight has been announced for Saturday, September the 5th at Croke Park. The boxing champion will go up against France's undefeated Flora Pilly for the vacant WBC Super Lightweight Championship. Tickets for the bout start at €38.70 and will go on sale next Friday, June the 12th. Astronauts on the International Space Station have been told to prepare for an evacuation due to a leak. NASA says they've been ordered to shelter in the spacecraft. A Russian crew member is currently attempting to fix the problem. The trial of a man and two juveniles charged with the murder of 44-year-old Barry Daly in County Cork has heard Gardaí believe one of the accused spoke about Mr. Daly having a golf club imprint on his face. One juvenile has pleaded not guilty to murder, while 21-year-old Alex Deedy of Glenview, Convent Road, Donerail, and the other juvenile have pleaded not guilty to murder, but guilty to manslaughter. And the Irish Wildlife Trust says a river ecosystem has been devastated following a fish kill in County Louth. It follows confirmation from the Inland Fisheries Ireland group yesterday that more than 20,000 fish had died as a result of an agricultural discharge into the River Glyde. The source of the pollution has since been stopped and a file is now being prepared for a potential prosecution. It's approaching 2 minutes past four. Your weather update is next.
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8: We'll have a mix of cloud and sunny spells for the remainder of the afternoon, and it will be mildest and brightest across the east and southeast. But it's going to remain cool with highest temperatures of 12 to 18 degrees in moderate to gusty southerly winds. And right now it's 17 degrees in both Carlow Carlow Town and Kilkenny City while it's 18 degrees in Ferrybank.
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14: Thanks, Dermot, and we'll have even more at 5 o'clock in your main evening bulletin. Plenty on the way between now and then, and indeed between now and 7 o'clock on the final Home Run of the week. It's a Friday, so we'll be looking at the new movie releases in cinemas this weekend. I have a few differing options for you in just a bit. 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I'd love to hear from you. Irish music on the way this hour from James Vincent McMorrow, Boy Loco. And right here, we'll kick things off with the Scripps teaming up with Will.i.am. This is Hall of Fame on Friday's Home Run. Good afternoon to you.

0: Calvin Harris with Clementine Douglas. His blessings on the home run on a Friday, heading into a big weekend for the Carlow senior hurlers as they take on Laois in the Joe McDonagh Cup final at Croke Park tomorrow afternoon. And ahead of that game, we've got a special preview show this evening right here on KCLR. We'll hear from players, management, analysts, getting all of their thoughts on Carlow's biggest game of the season. That preview show is coming your way just after the home run this evening at 7 o'clock. And of course, we have the game live at Croke Park tomorrow afternoon with the build-up starting at 2 o'clock, throw in at 3:45. And our coverage is with thanks to June Doran Properties and Dan Morrissey and Co. Good luck to the Carlow senior hurlers. We have every puck of the ball covered here on KCLR, starting with that preview this evening and the match itself tomorrow afternoon. As we do on a Friday, it's time to look at the new movie releases on Film Friday and a few different kind of choices for you this weekend. First of all, 8-year-old me is very excited because there's a new Masters of the Universe movie. Now, anyone old enough to remember the 1987 film starring Dolph Lundgren will know that that was very much a letdown. It may have become a cult classic since, but it just didn't do it for me when I was a kid. So we're hoping for better this time, although, again, as you might expect with any of these kind of movies, opinion is split. Nicholas Galitzine stars as Prince Adam, who is reunited with the Sword of Power and Eternia, which has been decimated by the rule of Skeletor, played unrecognisably in this film by Jared Leto. If you don't know what any of these words are, don't worry. There's a whole generation of people who do. Idris Elba also stars. Here's a quick taster of the trailer.
1: Adam. When you hold the magic sword, what do you say?
2: By the power of Grayskull.
1: Go on.
3: I have the power!
1: Now you're ready.
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5: I am a devil, but I mean to be a god.
6: Skeletor took my family, and he destroyed our world.
7: I'm gonna fight for it. Mechanek. And Ramman.
8: Hell yeah!
7: And you, Fisto!
9: Let me show you what real power looks like.
10: Our time for talk is over.
11: Can you come help me with this?
10: Whoa. It is quite heavy, so if you could just...
11: Oh, my God, yeah.
0: It's Masters of the Universe for the 21st century, and it's everything you could expect with a little bit more besides. And if you are a child of the 80s, then you'll probably be interested in finding out whether it is worthy of your time to relive those formative years. It's in cinemas from this weekend. If it's a comedy you're after, then there's a new Scary Movie out today. It is the sixth installment of the series, although officially it's just called Scary Movie because so much time has passed now where everything has come back to a loop. We're in a circle. It's exactly what you expect from the Wayans and Anna Faris. Regina Hall is here as well. Plot, forget it. They're just ripping the you-know-what out of every movie they can think of. I hope I've censored this trailer enough. Here we go.
12: My God, he stabbed her! Not her! My pronouns are they, them. He stabbed them!
13: We beg!
14: There's a serial killer on the loose.
15: Hello, Tuesday.
16: I have been preparing for this for years.
17: Susie! Should we hug?
16: I really want to, but I'm a Republican now, so I'm supposed to be racist.
18: Hey there. We heard tell of a Halloween party. We're here to drink, play bad music, do some half-gay shit.
19: Why just half-gay? Yeah!

0: be sure to thank him.
1: What the?
0: Somebody help!
2: We on break! So you handle yours. I'll be right or here eating my falafel and my pork rinds. Guess who's back, back.
3: It's either the kind of thing you find funny or you don't. It's a scary movie. If you're not on board already, you're unlikely to be. It's the Wayans are back again with Anna Faris, who does all of that kind of stuff so well. Regina Hall as well. And movies as recent as the Michael Jackson biopic are in for the scary movie treatment in this one. You might have recognised a scene from Sinners, which I only saw for the first time recently as well. Liked it a lot. Those and a whole other swathe of movies are made fun of in Scary Movie, and it's out this weekend. Finally, if it's a more serious drama you're after, Tuner stars Dustin Hoffman as a piano tuner whose apprentice, Leo Woodall from The White Lotus, finds himself dragged into a world of crime when his pitch-perfect hearing is made use of. Here's the trailer.
4: Harry Horowitz is piano tune and repair. This is Nicky. He has a hearing condition. Believe it or not, he's a virtuoso.
5: Virtuoso, huh? Ever take those out?
4: No. I get hyperacusis. I'm allergic to loud noises.
6: Hello? You know how long you're gonna be? It's loud.
7: As long as it takes.
4: Unless you can open the safe.
7: Already? 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
6: Harry Horowitz.
5: The outstanding balance is $36,000.
6: I'll figure it out. I got you something.
8: Don't do anything stupid.
4: Hey!
6: Forget it. I'm done.
7: Harry, with your very special man. And your girlfriend. She has beautiful hands.
4: What happened to you, Tuna?
7: 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Open the safe.
3: 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Spin or bin on the way, your final choice of the week. Plenty more tunes. Let's go back to the 90s for this one. This is Republica.

0: 1997 was the year Republica dropped dead gorgeous on the home run. It's Vinny with you until 7. Coming your way just after the news at 6 o'clock, as always, another episode of our series Echoes of the Everyday, focusing on the everyday sounds that we take for granted in our daily lives. And Francis Nesbitt will be focusing one more time on knitting. Yes, the sounds of knitting. It's all on the way a little bit later on. Plenty to get through before then, though. A check on traffic on the way next and your final spinner bin choice of the week.
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0: It's exactly 25 minutes past 4 o'clock on this Friday, and traffic looking like this, starting in Kilkenny City. Closer to the city centre, busy as always from College Road, Ormond Road towards Patrick Street, and on the outer Ring Road as well, the Ring Road, and the Dublin Road already looking a little bit busy this evening, but moving along as it tends to do. Carlow as well, nothing out of the ordinary to report. The Ring Road getting busier now as we head towards 5 o'clock, but no incidents or accidents to report as of yet. If that changes on your journey, you can let us know on the usual number 083 306 9696, but only if it's safe to do so.
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0: It is a big, big name on Spinner Bin today. Every so often, I just, you know, want a litmus test to see how people feel about these people. More details on the way after Boy Loco. This is Praised You on KCLR.

0: Boy Loco, the track has praised you. Exactly 4:30 now on this Friday afternoon. We are sending our weekend teams out and about this weekend on KCLR. Tomorrow morning, Edward Hayden and the Saturday Show will be coming to you live from Morrissey Motors on the Waterford Road, Kilkenny, from 10 a.m. until midday. And then from 12, Eddie Hughes is at Caffrey's Furniture at Kilkenny Retail Park. And there's hundreds to be won. There's a €300 voucher up for grabs if you can find it in store during Saturday brunch tomorrow from midday. That's KCLR on the move tomorrow morning. Two shows, two venues, all from 10 o'clock. Right now, though, it's time to do this for the last time this week.
1: You decide. Spin or bin.
0: And as I said, it's a big name. Just want to see how you feel about Oasis.

cost them £100 to record. And it's technically a demo. They never re-recorded it for Definitely Maybe. Anyway, all of that trivia aside, do you want to hear it in full is the question. 083 306 9696 with the word spin if you do, or if you're on the couldn't be bothered with Oasis Brigade, that's allowed. Text the word bin to that same number, 083 306 9696. I'll count up the votes. That's the only job I have on Spin or Bin. You're in control. Here's Mojo and Lady.

0: A club classic from the year 2000, Mojo and Lady on the Home Run. Still a few minutes to left to vote on this.
1: You decide. Spin or bin.
0: Do you want to hear Oasis? Supersonic. You see, I knew it would get a reaction. Oh dear God, bin, says Caroline. Not a fan. Spin it, says Carl. Jim says bin. Eddie and Carlo says spin all the way. Claire wants a spin, but Paula says in the bin. A few more either way coming in on 083 306 9696. I might have to count these closely. We'll find out the result next after Dua Lipa.
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There you go. Dua Lipa cut off in her prime. We will try and retrieve Dua Lipa in due course. It is Vinny with you on the home run for a Friday afternoon. 083 306 96. Oh, there she is. Computer says no, but then says yes. Away you go, Dua Lipa. She's overexcited. She's just married last week.

0: Well, she may have made two attempts at it, but we got there in the end. Dua Lipa and training season. And congrats to herself and her hubby after their marriage, which was kind of secret at the time. They were spotted going into the registry hall, and that's the only reason, really, we know they're married. And she posted some photos during the week on her social media. So the best of luck to them as they start married life together. Now, 19 minutes away from 5 o'clock.
1: Spin or bin on the home run.
0: It was far from one-way traffic for Oasis. Did split opinion, and you see, this is why I put the big names up for spin or bin from time to time. With about 60% of the vote today, we are going back to the start. It is Oasis and Supersonic.

0: That's Alex Warren, Fever Dream. 11 minutes away from 5 o'clock and your main evening bulletin from KCLR News. 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You can read and indeed hear more. On the main topics, according to Councillor Ger Frisby, who was this week elected as the chairperson of the Piltown Municipal District, some of those topics include the opening of a further section of the South East Greenway, speed limit signage on the N25, which has been catching so many people out, and the long-standing hopes for the Ferrybank Shopping Centre. Those topics and more covered in that story. And as I said, you can read and indeed hear more, easy for me to say, on our website, kclr96fm.com, and via the KCLR app. We have a couple more tunes to get us to 5 o'clock, though, including Irish music next from James Vincent McMorrow.
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Me and my friends from James Vincent McMorrow taking us closer to 5 o'clock, your main evening bulletin on the way. And then the final round of this week's KCLR quiz, four questions that could be all that separates you and a €100 fuel voucher. Stick around, I'll be looking for your answers in the next hour. Taking us to news, here's Beyonce and Who Run the World. Girls, of course.

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18: It's 5 o'clock. I'm Dermot Keyes making KCLR news this hour. Members of SIPTU in Carlow and Kilkenny working in the National Ambulance Service are to vote next week on Labour Court recommendations. If accepted, a number of clinical grades would receive a pay increase under the proposed deal. The union's executive committee is recommending that members accept the agreement. SIPTU's John McCamley says it satisfies their demands. Apologies, it doesn't seem to have fired for me there.
19: That it delivers pay justice for our members. Significant increases will be given to emergency medical technicians, paramedics, paramedic specialists and paramedic supervisors.
18: A man has been arrested on suspicion of driving under the influence of an intoxicant in North Kilkenny this afternoon. The arrest was made at a joint checkpoint involving an Garda Síochána and a road safety authority in the Castlecomer area. He was driving an articulated HGV and allegedly tested positive for cannabis. Investigations are ongoing. It's the worst I've seen it in Carlow and have been saying it for a number of months. Those are the words of People Before Profit Councillor Adrienne Wallace. She was reacting to the news that a proposal was put forward at the recent monthly meeting to repurpose a local guesthouse for homeless accommodation after the current contract to house Ukrainians comes to an end. Councillor Wallace told KCLR that she has another family facing difficult times.
20: I have a family here coming up this weekend, another family with four children who have nowhere to go and have been overholding and are terrified. It's extremely stressful. So I really think as a community and as a country, we need to get out and be the voice for these people who are in very, very difficult times, because the reality is we don't know who's next.
18: According to scientists, Europe is now the fastest warming continent as extreme heat events become more frequent and intense. Ireland recorded unprecedented heat last month, with experts linking it directly to human-caused climate change. Kilkenny man and environmental campaigner John Gibbons says individual actions help, but investment in renewable energy is critical to prevent further climate impacts. He told KCLR that as a father, he is worried for the next generation.
21: We kind of depend on our politicians, we depend on our public policy people to be watching out for the big stuff. And unfortunately, as it weren't, climate change represents a really serious danger. And I say that kind of as a parent. It's something that I worry about for my kids more than anything else.
18: Over 500 plants and 40 varieties will be available at Rothouse's annual garden plant sale, which takes place tomorrow from 11 a.m. through to 4 p.m. Visitors will have free access to the garden from New Building Lane, where those with green fingers are said to be spoiled for choice. Marianne Vaughan, who is Visitor Experience Supervisor at Rothouse, is looking forward to a lively morning in the restored medieval garden.
0: It's a great venue for us as well, weather permitting, obviously, you know, but it's lovely to be up in the garden on the day and to see all the people milling around and getting to talk to Mary, who's our gardener, who's been the gardener here for just about 20 years now. So there's no greater expert on the plant varieties here than Mary, because this is the only restored Renaissance garden in the country, and you'll be able to buy some plant varieties that are actually planted in the garden as well. So yeah, it's a great opportunity.
18: And St. Patrick's Brass and Reed Band in Kilkenny will join forces with the Bergen Police Band from Norway for a special live concert this evening. Earlier today, people on the parade in Kilkenny City had a preview of what they can expect later tonight. The performance at St. John's Church will feature a mix of marches and music from popular musicals before both bands come together for a final piece titled Death and Glory. The concert gets underway at 7:30 p.m.
16: 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All the latest from Carlow and Kilkenny, along with the national and international stories.
18: Listener discretion is advised for the following report. The jury in the trial of Geoffrey Donaldson has heard details of a meeting where he apologised to one of his alleged victims. The former DUP leader has pleaded not guilty to 18 historic sex offences. His wife Eleanor denies 5 charges and faces a trial of facts. Emily Keegan is at Newry Crown Court.
1: The jury today heard from Linda and David Hoy, founders of a Christian rehab centre which complainant B attended as a teenager. While there, the court was told the complainant told a pastor she was abused by Geoffrey Donaldson as a child. This information was passed to Mr. and Mrs. Hoy, and a meeting was arranged at their home for Geoffrey Donaldson to attend. Linda Hoy told the court Mr. Donaldson began the meeting by saying, "I know what this is about and I am truly sorry, please forgive me." She said complainant B was upset and did forgive the accused, but no details were discussed. During cross-examination, it was suggested the complainant spoke first to say something to the effect of she hadn't been comfortable with her relationship with Mr. Donaldson. When asked if this rang a bell, Mrs. Hoy said no, and that she thinks she would have remembered that. Emily Keegan at Newry Crown Court.
18: Boxing champion Katie Taylor will hold her final fight in Croke Park this year. The event in September will see the Olympic gold and multiple world champion compete for the vacant WBC Super Lightweight Championship. Ella Anderson was at Croke Park for the announcement.
22: Katie Taylor's dream to fight at GAA HQ has finally become a reality. Saturday, September 5th, the boxing legend will enter the ring in the iconic venue for a fight against France's undefeated Flora Peely. Katie shared what the event means to her.
23: These last few years have been beyond my wildest dreams, honestly. I didn't even have the capacity to dream of these things, and here we are.
22: The announcement follows a multi-year long dispute between promoters Matchroom and the GAA to try and get Katie in front of Croke Park. Promoter Eddie Hearn explains how the deal was finally made.
24: We just got to a point where, shouldn't really say this because my dad won't be very happy, but it didn't become about money for us either. You know, we had to actually understand that this was bigger than any money that we could make on the night. This was about a legacy.
22: Tickets will start at €38.70 and will go on sale on Ticketmaster on Friday.
18: There are renewed calls for changes to how medical negligence cases are challenged by the state. €1.2 billion was paid out in damages to patients and their families by the State Claims Agency over the past 5 years. The figures also show almost €500 million was also paid in legal fees since 2021. Medical negligence solicitor Kira McPhillips says efforts are being made to improve the system.
25: To be fair to the judiciary and the court system, they have taken steps to put in place dedicated clinical negligence lists, put in place clearer rules about earlier disclosure. But there is more that could be done. We have attempted in our own firm to pilot pre-action protocols, but in reality we haven't found that they are expediting matters or lessening the workload at all.
18: And someone has reportedly stolen the banana taped to a wall from an art museum in France. The work went viral when it was announced as part of the Comedian exhibition. However, CNN reports the banana went missing last Saturday and the gallery has filed a complaint to the relevant authorities. It says the theft undermines the respect due to works on display and deprives visitors of part of the intended experience. And coming up in your evening sports update, there's silverware on the line tomorrow afternoon in Croke Park as Carlow take on Laois in a final of this year's Joe McDonagh Cup.
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18: It's going to be cloudier this evening with scattered showers giving way to rain later in moderate southerly winds. It's going to be wet and rather breezy tonight with outbreaks of rain which will prove heavy at times, and there'll be some mist and hill fog too. Lowest temperatures of 9 to 12 degrees in a moderate fresh east to south easterly wind. And right now it's 14 degrees in Carlow Town. It's also 14 degrees in Kilkenny City, while it's 13 degrees in Ferrybank.
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3: Can I just say how delighted I am to hear that the banana has been stolen?
18: What a load of nonsense.
3: Oh, I think I've spoken about this on the show before, because how many bananas have there been now in that banana taped to a wall nonsense piece of art? They must have to replace them every so often, obviously.
18: Clearly. A bruising experience, dare I say, for the exhibitors, yes.
3: But some people obviously find it appealing. there you go. Anytime they're sold, I think three of them has been sold. It was released in an edition of three originally. €120,000 each they sold for. I mean, it's just... I mean, I just, modern art, you can't convince me there's anything to it.
18: Well, when you're dealing with stuff like that, it is proof positive of the stupidity that exists amongst those with deep pockets.
3: Yeah.
18: Because it is so ludicrous. I mean, we would go to the shop ourselves and go, Jesus, that bunch of bananas have to go up some price. The thought of spending £120,000 in a banana is just bananas.
3: I mean, the thought of you, I mean, it wouldn't even enter your head to a bit of, you know, duct tape, banana, wall. That'll be six figures, thank you very much.
18: Well, look, it goes back to this age-old argument where you let a toddler off with a bunch of crayons on a pale wall. Yeah. They go mental for 15 minutes, you load them up with Skittles, and 5 hours later you bring in some art expert and they'll think, Oh, well, that'll fetch about €500,000.
3: Yeah. Well, actually, there's probably, if you're to go in-depth now, this isn't an art show, I'll leave that to Una on a Wednesday evening, but there's probably some merit in a kid's crayon colouring, because it cannot be replicated. Only that child will have made that thing. Anybody can tape a banana to a wall. So I don't know, is it the idea of his doing it? Does he have intellectual property rights? Or?
18: But you

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1: That sounds good to me, Vinny.
0: Thanking you, Dermot.
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3: It's cottage cheese, honey, and I'm not sure.
2: Do dogs in other countries speak different languages?
3: Yeah, I think so.
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3: Well, we've got to fix the car first, but there's someone coming to help us.
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3: Not Geneva. 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
0: It is the Home Run on a Friday evening. It is Vinny with you until 7 o'clock. And as we do at this time every evening, I'm about to kick off another round of the KCLR quiz. The final round indeed for this week. And yours could be one of four names in our end of week draw. Fancy winning a €100 fuel voucher? You might as well. The questions are easy enough this evening, I might add. Even Shane O'Keefe got 4 out of 4 earlier on. So there's where the bar is at. Your first question is on the way and we're talking phrases after Paolo Nutini. This is Pencil Full of Lead on the Home Run.

0: Indeed, Paolo Nutini, pencil full of lead on the home run. Speaking of art, by the way, and I did mention the art show. Una Nivelle Downing is here each Wednesday evening with a brand new series. We kicked it off this week. I'm not sure how much modern art will be focused upon. I think it is rather the traditional route, generally speaking, with local theatre and musical productions. The book club is back, interviews with key players on the local art scene and more. Something for everybody over the coming weeks with Una on the art show every Wednesday evening following the home run just after the news at 7.
1: Four letters, four questions. The KCLR quiz on the home run.
0: Right, time for your final round of the KCLR quiz for this week. A €100 fuel voucher up for grabs just for playing along. And your K question, as always, is first. Phrases. To reveal intimate or private details about a former associate or even partner is to what and tell. What and tell is that phrase. What is the what? Beginning with K. That's the first answer I'll be looking for on the text line. And sure, you know the number by now. It is our Fairstone Kilkenny text and WhatsApp line 083 306 9696. I've got another question coming your way. After Bella K, this is I Love It, I Love It, I Love It. I like being you.

0: Four letters, four questions. The KCLR quiz on the home run.
1: That's what it is. We're up and running for the final time this week on the KCLR quiz. Your second question, answer always begins with C. Here you go. What kind of lenses are placed directly on the surface of the eyes to correct visual deficiencies? It's as simple as that. What kind of lenses are placed directly on the surface of the eyes to correct visual deficiencies? That is your C question this evening. Two questions down and two more still to come. And sure, you know by now what the story is when you have all four answers. Text 083 306 9696 and I could be putting your name into the draw, and indeed I could be pulling your name out of the draw for a €100 fuel voucher. The rest of the questions on the way. I've Irish music up next from Relish after a check on traffic.
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1: Rush hour Friday, but things looking not necessarily anything out of the ordinary across Kilkenny and Carlow. Busy in some of the usual routes, including obviously the Ring Road in Kilkenny and around the Bennett's Bridge Road roundabout, out past the watershed towards the Waterford Road, through the middle of town, from the Butts, Dean Street. Parliament Street obviously looking busy in High Street as well, but you might expect that. And the same story in Carlow, along the N80, the O'Brien Road towards the Tullow Road, Grey Cullen and through the middle of town. 083 306 9696 to report any incidents or accidents unexpectedly holding things up on your journey this evening. We can warn everybody else. You can reach out if it's safe to do so on the usual number.
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1: Two more questions remaining on the KCLR quiz. It's films next. I promise you it's an easy one. After Relish and Rainbow Zephyr.

0: Relish on the home run for a Friday evening, 26 minutes past five. Some very sad showbiz news this afternoon for you, and that is that the actor Anthony Head, who is best known for his roles in Buffy the Vampire Slayer and Ted Lasso, has died at the age of 72. His daughter has released a statement saying that he suffered complications from pneumonia. He played Rupert Giles in Buffy the Vampire Slayer all those years ago, and he played the character Rupert Mannion, another Rupert, in Ted Lasso. He was Hannah Waddingham, the husband of Hannah Waddingham in the series. So very sad news, a very recognisable actor and a very fine actor. Those roles and plenty more to his resume over the years. His daughters added in that statement released today, their grief is far greater than the hole he has left behind, but they know his legacy will live on. The actor Anthony Head, who has died at the age of 72.
1: Four letters, four questions. The KCLR quiz on the home run.
0: We return to the KCLR quiz, two questions in, and I'll give you a reminder of the K and C questions. Phrases to start for K: to reveal intimate or private details about a former associate or partner is to what and tell. What is the missing word in that phrase beginning with K? And C: what kind of lenses are placed directly on the surface of the eyes to correct visual deficiencies? So far, so straightforward, and I think we're going to continue in that vein, because here comes your L question, movie related, and I simply, and it is simply, want you to complete the title of the award-winning horror movie starring Anthony Hopkins and Jodie Foster, The Silence of the What, beginning with L. Silence of the What? I know you know that one. And I know you'll know the final answer as well, coming your way. After Blur, and this is Charmless Man on Friday's Home Run.

0: tune, says one text, and you're correct. There you go, a bit of Blur for you. And we had Oasis earlier, although we had to separate them in different hours for fear they'd be a massive brawl and falling out. I think they get on all right these days. I'm sure I've seen them photographed together. But it used to be Blur versus Oasis back in the day, as if you couldn't like both.
1: Four letters, four questions. The KCLR quiz on the home run.
0: Final question for you on the KCLR quiz. Last answer always begins with R. Technology. What R is a device which allows users to connect phones or computers to the internet in the home or office? So what is that R which allows you to connect to the internet at home or in the office? That's the final answer I'm looking for. On 083 306 96 96. Include the rest of them, add your name as well, and I could be putting your name in the end of week draw along with Michael, Katharina and Mary from yesterday. Just the four names going in because of the shortened week. You have until the end of the sport, which is on the way, and I have music from Kingfisher next as well. It's all on the way on KCLR.
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11: Well, I think we'll pull it off, and a pint will do me, or any time. It'll probably go down to the wire. I wouldn't be surprised if it went extra time again. But it will be definitely a tough one. But I think, you know, we have the edge on leash.
10: Don't forget, our special Joe McDonagh Cup Final Preview Show airs this evening from 7 to 8 with thanks to Dan Morrissey and co. In Camogie, Kilkenny can take a big step towards the knockout stages of the All-Ireland Championship if they beat Offaly tomorrow at UPMC Nolan Park. Throwing is at 4:30 and is live on KCLR Plus thanks to Lahart's Garage, Waterford Road, Kilkenny. Carlow are also in action away to Westmeath in the Intermediate Championship. That one throws in at 12:15. Big news from the boxing world, Katie Taylor will face Flora Pilly at Croke Park in her last ever professional bout. The announcement was made at GAA HQ this afternoon with the card billed for the 5th of September. The Wicklow native will have the opportunity to add the WBC belt to her WBO, WBA, IBF and Ring Magazine titles. On to rugby, Andy Farrell says he's focused on building the squad beyond the next Rugby World Cup. The Ireland head coach has signed a contract extension that will keep him in charge until 2031, while Tottenham have confirmed the signing of Andy Robertson from Liverpool. The Scotland captain will make the switch to North London upon the expiry of his contract with the Reds. That's your sport. For more, go to kclr96fm.com.
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0: he can sure find the blade.
1: Kingfisher and the Blade, 20 to 6 on the home run. It's a Friday. Let's get the final answers of the week.
2: 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The KCLR quiz on the home run.
1: To reveal intimate or private details about a former associate or partner is to kiss and tell. 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And a router is what you need to connect your phone or computer or whatever else you're having these days to the internet. 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And text to 083 306 9696. Our final qualifier for the week is Claire English, who is in County Carlow. Claire, well done for the time being. Your name is in there now, along with Michael from Tuesday, Katharina on Wednesday, and Mary yesterday. No qualifier on Monday, as you well know, because of the bank holiday. So just the four names, numbered 1 to 4, and I'm going to get the old computer to do its one job a week. Random number between 1 and 4. 2, it says today, and 2 would be Tuesday, Wednesday, and that's Katharina. Katharina O'Grady, well done to you. €100 voucher. For fuel on its way to you for knowing those answers back on Wednesday afternoon. We shall be in touch. That's the KCLR quiz for another week. We'll do it all over again starting Monday. Ken is actually going to be in for me for most of the next week. He will provide testing questions, no doubt, on the KCLR quiz. Here's music from the 90s. This is Lisa Loeb.

0: Sure, they had a few Right Owl tunes back in the day. One Direction, that one was called History. For anybody sitting the junior cert, History was this morning and Maths in the afternoon. I do think I got on okay in History in the junior cert. And I had to do it as well because of a clash of subjects in the leaving in my school. But hopefully everybody got on okay with the History and Maths in the junior today. What was it in the leaving cert? Geography and Maths paper one. On Monday morning for the leaving cert students, it'll be Maths paper two and Irish paper one, including the Aural. Oh yeah. Leganishka Kuramuk. Natroica August Nakeshtina Agawan Liquida, and then you'd hear this. Why do I remember that and nothing else more important from the leaving cert? The stuff that sticks in your brain when you're young, you're like a sponge. I didn't remember clearly enough, by the way, when I was doing my own exams. But good luck to each and every one as the exams continue. On the way, we are heading fast towards 6 o'clock. News and your other local information on the way. But music to get us there, including the latest one from Tame Impala. It's on the way.
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2: We asked you to unleash your creative spark to celebrate Cruinniú na n-Óg on Saturday, June 6th. And you didn't disappoint. 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You can't catch me. 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Kindness, kindness, oh wherever you find this, you will see the world's a better place. 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You'll find free events throughout Carlow and Kilkenny at cruinniú.gov.ie.
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music from the Avenir, that is Fade Out Lines. My God, it is bucketing down rain outside my window. That's the start of it now. The forecast is for rain this evening. We can hear it. I'm getting the nod from the newsroom. It can be heard on the roof. Not so much in here. Thankfully, the soundproofing. But confirmation that it is showery as the conditions continue to be. Speaking of rain, by the way, fans at a music festival in Barcelona are criticising the event for cancelling performances yesterday due to heavy rain there as well. Acts like Massive Attack and Doja Cat and many more had their sets cancelled on the opening day of Primavera Sound. Attendees have criticised the festival for its lack of communications to crowds who had already gathered at the stages. Now, the festival organisers confirmed that Thursday's ticket holders would be refunded, saying it understands communication was not always as fast or as clear as attendees would have expected. That's tough when you're dealing with thousands and thousands of people, I suppose. There's apps and all means of communications, but I suppose if you're standing in the heavy rain like that and nobody shows up on stage, you can take it for granted that the set was cancelled and your money will be returned, I suppose, which is the good news. Anyway, 083 306 9696 is the number to get in touch. We will keep you up to date with the weather as we go. But like I say, it's not looking great for this evening and overnight. Rain. And probably even more. Here's Tame Impala, who will take us to news at 6. This is Dracula. Reminder of Film Friday on the way in the final hour. And Irish music from Dermot Kennedy. I've got Hermitage Green. And Plenty More. A reminder of this week's KCLR chart as well. It's all on the way. Stay tuned.

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8: It's 6 o'clock. I'm Lindsay Dolan. Good evening. A Galway man who allegedly led a 14-man pack in what was described as a relentless chase of a man who was killed in Dublin last weekend has appeared in court. 25-year-old Joshua Brodricks of Glendara, Rohun, is accused of assault causing harm to 2 people. He also faces 2 counts of violent disorder. Our courts correspondent Frank Graney has this report.
9: After leaving a rap gig in Dublin City over the weekend, Kayan Balogun was attacked by what was described today as a 14-man pack, allegedly led by Joshua Brodricks. Garda Will McCarthy described what followed as a completely unprovoked attack by a group that showed a staggering propensity for violence. Mr. Balogun was surrounded and set upon by 6 people. The 21-year-old was stabbed, and while he managed to escape, he collapsed a short distance away and died from his injuries. Mr. Brodricks is not accused of assaulting Mr. Balogun. He appeared in court today accused of assault causing harm to 2 other people. He also faces 2 counts of violent disorder. He was granted bail today and is due to appear in court again next week.
8: Boxing champion Katie Taylor will hold her final fight in Croke Park this year. The event in September will see the Olympic gold medalist compete for the vacant WBC Super Lightweight Championship. Ella Anderson was at Croke Park for the announcement.
10: Katie Taylor's dream to fight at GAA HQ has finally become a reality. Saturday, September 5th, the boxing legend will enter the ring in the iconic venue for a fight against France's undefeated Flora Peely. Katie shared what the event means to her.
11: These last few years have been beyond my wildest dreams, honestly. I didn't even have the capacity to dream of these things, and here we are.
10: The announcement follows a multi-year long dispute between promoters Matchroom and the GAA to try and get Katie in front of Croke Park. Promoter Eddie Hearn explains how the deal was finally made.
12: We just got to a point where, shouldn't really say this because my dad won't be very happy, but it didn't become about money for us either. You know, we had to actually understand that this was bigger than any money that we could make on the night. This was about a legacy.
10: Tickets will start at €38.70 and will go on sale on Ticketmaster on Friday.
8: The trial of a 21-year-old man and 2 juveniles charged with the murder of Barry Daly in County Cork has seen footage which Gardaí say shows one of the accused talking about Mr. Daly's face and a golf club. 1 juvenile has pleaded not guilty to murder, while 21-year-old Alex Deedy of Glenview Convent Road, Donnerail, and the other juvenile have pleaded not guilty to murder, but guilty to manslaughter, Jamie O'Hara reports.
13: The jury were previously told they will hear 44-year-old Barry Daly died outside his home in Donnerail Tyrrell after receiving a blow to the head with a golf club in the early hours of the 12th of October last. Today they were shown a compilation of CCTV footage, including a clip which Gardaí say is Alex Deedy, saying that he can't wait to see Mr. Daly's face, saying a 5-iron imprinted in his face. Mr. Deedy's defence barrister Tom Creed asked Detective Paul O'Shea whether it was fair to say Alex Deedy is speaking and believing he will see Barry Daly with the imprint of a golf club in his face. The detective replied, "That's the comment he made, yes." The trial continues on Monday.
8: The trial of Jeffrey Donaldson has heard from a pastor who claims one of the complainants informed him of her alleged allegations as a teenager. The former DUP leader has pleaded not guilty to 18 sex offences, including two alleged victims. His wife Eleanor denies 5 charges and faces a trial of facts, Emily Keegan reports.
14: The jury in this trial has previously heard complainant B attended a Christian rehab centre as a teenager, and when she was there she told a pastor she was abused in the past. Pastor Stephen Matthews isn't well enough to give evidence to the trial, but the jury was shown a recording of a police interview with him in 2024. He said he couldn't remember if the complainant ever named the alleged perpetrator, but she said he had a political career. He told police it became obvious to him who it was because she said he was rising through the ranks of the official Unionist Party and had been the assistant to a previous MP and was in line to become an MP himself. He said he offered to report the allegations to somebody for her, but she told him he couldn't.
8: And that's your news at 4 minutes past six.
15: Good evening, I'm Dermot Keyes. KCLR has been informed of the following deaths. Thomas Tom Stacey of Ullard House, Ullard, Meishill, County Carlow, who died on Wednesday at St Luke's Hospital, Kilkenny. Reposing at Kearney's funeral home, Fenna, today until 8 p.m, with removal from his home tomorrow to arrive at the Adelaide Memorial Church in Meishill for a funeral service at 2 p.m, followed by burial in the adjoining churchyard. Mick Delaney of Altamount Park, Kilkenny, and formerly of Tinryland, County Carlow, retired from an Garda Síochána. He died today peacefully at the Residence Nursing Home in Kilkenny. Reposing in Johnson's funeral home, John's Green, Kilkenny, tomorrow from 4 p.m, with funeral prayers at 6:15 p.m, followed by removal to St John's Church. Funeral mass will take place on Sunday morning at 11:30 a.m, followed by burial in St Kieran's Cemetery. House private, family flowers only, donations to Troy's Court Day Centre. Tommy Purcell of Viewmount, Paulstown, County Kilkenny, and formerly of Barnafay, Castlecomer, County Kilkenny. He died yesterday peacefully at Carlow District Hospital. Reposing at his home tomorrow from 12 noon until 7 p.m, with vigil prayers at 6:30 p.m. The funeral cortege will arrive on Sunday to the Church of the Assumption in Paulstown for Requiem Mass at 2 p.m, followed by burial in the Holy Family Cemetery. Margaret Costigan, née Foley, of Newtown, Kells, County Kilkenny, she died today peacefully at St Luke's Hospital following a long illness. Reposing in Johnson's funeral home, John's Green, Kilkenny, on Sunday from 4:30 p.m, with vigil prayers at 6 p.m, followed by removal to St Michael's Church, Daynesford. Requiem Mass on Monday morning in St Michael's Church at 11 a.m, followed by burial in the adjoining cemetery. House private, family flowers only, donations to Cushnor, Kilkenny. And Teresa Hennessy Ní Dooley of Knocklow, Tullow, County Carlow, and formerly of Craganock, County Clare. She died yesterday peacefully at her home. Reposing at her home tomorrow from 3 p.m. to 7 p.m, with funeral arriving to the Church of the Most Holy Rosary in Tullow on Sunday afternoon for Requiem Mass at 2:30 p.m, followed by burial in St Patrick's Cemetery in Tullow. Eireadh de Gaoibh Siad. Details of these announcements can be found on our website kclr96fm.com. Now the word from Kilkenny County Council. There's a stop-go traffic management system on John Street in Kilkenny City between 9:30 a.m. and 7 p.m. on Monday to Tuesday of next week. And there's a 24-hour lane closure until the end of June with a convoy traffic management system in place on the R693 from the junction of the L1810 to the junction at Delaney's Bar. Local access is available with emergency access prioritised. That's the word from Kilkenny County Council, serving the people of the city and county.
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18: 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Welcome to Echoes of the Everyday, where we listen more closely to the small sounds that shape our lives. I'm Francis Nesbitt. It starts here, in the fields of Carlow and Kilkenny, and feels just like these all over the country. Sheep graze and grow their coats on days of sunshine and through long winters. For centuries, wool shaped rural Ireland. Not just clothing, but livelihoods. Flocks paid rents, wool built mills. The wool trade moved carts through riverside towns as bales and woven cloth. In places like Gregnamana and Inishtig, the rivers powered mills whose looms clattered from morning until dark. The sound of work. The sound of money being made. But today, the story has changed.
19: My name is William Hutchinson. I'm from Kells in County Kilkenny, and I've been farming sheep all my life, and indeed my family, who've been farming in Kells since the late 1700s, have also been keeping sheep. Traditionally, sheep were kept for both meat and wool was a very valuable commodity up to quite recent years. Whereas in recent years, price of wool has plummeted so much so that it costs more to shear the sheep than the value of the wool.
18: There's a hard truth in that now. A natural material that once carried enormous value can barely pay for its own shearing. And yet wool remains extraordinary. Warm, natural, waterproof, breathable, durable, and repairable. A fibre shaped by landscape and weather, and used by us for thousands of years. But perhaps the real value of knitting and weaving was never purely economic. The slow rhythm of hands, repeating movements learned from parents and grandparents. The human need to make things slowly, carefully, by hand. For the satisfaction of making, as a protest, or as a thoughtful gift.

0: funded by Commissioner Naman with the television licence fee.
1: Thanks, Francis, and Echoes of the Everyday will return next week with the focus on another aspect of our day-to-day lives and the sounds associated with it, the ones that we overlook on a day-to-day basis. Into the final hour of the home run, here's Christina Aguilera and Maroon 5.

0: That is Olivia Dean and OK, Love You Bye on the home run on KCLR. It was in the last hour, wasn't it, on the home run this evening that we mentioned the Irish oral exams. Irish Paper 1 is coming the way of Leaving Cert students on Monday morning. And I reminded myself and listeners of the following piece of audio that still wakes everybody up in cold sweats at night time.
1: Cuid a.
0: Oh, here we go.
1: Lé inis go cúramach de scrúd fápair na tróidacha agus na ceistana a ghaon le cuid a.
0: And then the beep. And away we go on some poorly acted scenario and you have to answer questions on it, of course. Now, our own Luke texted in saying that he had flashbacks when listening to that on the way home. And then it occurred to me, what do they even play it on nowadays? Because in our days it was a cassette. And this I might be having is it the Mandela effect that you remember something incorrectly. I could nearly swear that there was a problem with the tape machine when we were doing the Irish oral exam for the Leaving Cert, which resulted in a delay. But it was an old cassette, and if the tape got caught or the machine broke down, sure, that was it. What were you to do? Of course, the answer was a computer hooked up to speakers. But I never even thought of that. Obviously, maybe CDs in the intervening years. Maybe. I don't know. Nowadays, I'm sure it's in a cloud somewhere. Anybody who sat the Leaving Cert in the last few years, answer that question. Like, how was the audio played? I'm sure, obviously, digitally of some sort. But isn't it mad that I never even asked myself that question until this evening? Good luck to anybody sitting the Irish exam this coming morning. And may the technology work, first of all, and you answer the questions and get out on time. It is Vinny with you on the home run for a Friday evening. Showbiz news for your Friday. Now, as we already knew, Taylor Swift has confirmed that she is on the soundtrack of the new Toy Story film. And we got the title of the track earlier in the week. The song is called I Knew It, I Knew You. It was released today. And here's a quick listen.

0: That's a grand old bop, isn't it? She says recording it was a musical departure and homecoming at the same time. It's written for the character Jessie, the cowgirl toy voiced by Joan Cusack in the Toy Story movies. Swift says she's been a Toy Story kid from the age of five. First movie came out in 95. It'll be a big hit, no doubt. But love has ways of being. And it'll certainly shift copies of the soundtrack. The Swifties will want to complete their collection. I Knew It, I Knew You. Is it as good as some of the songs that we've already heard on Toy Story songs over the years? For instance, if you're familiar with the Toy Story movies, do you remember Toy Story 2 and the song written by Randy Newman and sung by Sarah McLachlan, When She Loved Me? Well, it'll have you in flitters of the crying. That was written for Jessie as well, the cowgirl. It's one of the most beautiful songs that has ever been included in a film. But this is all right as well. Toy Story 5 out in not too long a time now. It's coming in the next few weeks. I've Irish music on the way next from Hermitage Green on KCLR.
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0: Hermitage Green, Not Your Lover, Friday on the Home Run. It's CDs for Gaelgus, says one texter. There you go. Still the bit of physical media used then for the Irish oral exams. We were talking about the Leganishka Cormac, etc., etc., earlier this evening. It's coming the way on Monday of the Leaving Cert students. Good luck. Gnáiri on Tálaat and all the rest of it. As we do on a Friday evening, it's time to look at the new releases in cinemas this weekend on Film Friday. And I have three different films for you to choose from. Fairly different types of films as well. First of all, this is one for the kids who grew up in the 80s. There's a new Masters of the Universe movie, and hopefully it's better than the 1987 effort starring Dolph Lundgren, which was something of a letdown. This time, Nicholas Galtzin stars as Prince Adam, who is reunited with the Sword of Power and his home of Eternia, which has been decimated by the rule of Skeletor, which is played in this film by Jared Leto. There are other famous faces along the way, including Idris Elba.
1: Adam, when you hold the magic sword, what do you say?
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6: 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Mechanek. And Ramman.
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10: You can help me with this?
9: Whoa. It is quite heavy, so if you could just...
10: Oh my god, yeah.
0: Big effects and big budget, Masters of the Universe is in cinemas now. If it's a comedy you're after, Scary Movie might just fit the bill. It's Scary Movie, so it does what it says on the tin. It's the sixth installment, although this one again is just officially Scary Movie for some reason. And as I say, it's exactly what you'll expect from the Wayans brothers and sister, and Anna Faris is in and Regina Hall is there. They take the you-know-what out of pretty much every film they can think of. Here's as much as I dare to play of the trailer.
11: My God, he's dead! My pronouns are they, them. He stabbed them.
12: We beg.
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15: I have been preparing for this for years.
16: Should we hug?
15: I really want to, but I'm a Republican now, so I'm supposed to be racist. This looks like
17: our time for me. Hey there, we heard tell of a Halloween party. We're here to drink, play bad music, do some half gay shit.
18: Why just half gay?
19: Mom, Santa gave me a severed arm.
15: Be sure to thank him.
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15: Somebody help!
21: We on break, so you handle yours. I'll be right or here eating my falafel and my pork rinds.
0: Scary Movie is in cinemas today. And finally, there's a new Dustin Hoffman film. I'm sorry, that trailer makes me laugh. It really does. There's a new Dustin Hoffman film. He stars in Tuner. He plays a piano tuner whose apprentice, played by Leo Woodall from The White Lotus, finds himself dragged into a world of crime using his gift of perfect pitch and hearing. Here you go.
22: 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This is Nicky.
23: 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Believe it or not, he's a virtuoso.
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25: You never take those out?
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22: 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I'm allergic to loud noises.
26: 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You know how long you're gonna be? It's loud.
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26: Harry Horwitz.
25: The outstanding balance is $36,000.
26: I'll figure it out. I got you something.
27: Don't do anything stupid.
26: Hey! Forget it. I'm done.
1: Harry, with your very special man. And your girlfriend. She has beautiful hands.
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3: 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Open the safe.
0: That is a tense thriller called Tuner, starring Dustin Hoffman and Leo Woodall, and it is out now along with Scary Movie, Masters of the Universe in cinemas from today. So check your local listings. Here's music from Olivia Rodrigo.

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3: We interrupt this broadcast for a very special announcement. From the wireless wonderland of KCLR comes extraordinary news from the weekend front. This Saturday morning, citizens across Carlow and Kilkenny are urged to remain calm as a rumoured €2,000 is up for grabs on Ireland's easiest quiz. Experts are calling it quite a lot of money, while local tea consumption is expected to rise dramatically. Authorities can neither confirm nor deny that €2,000 is up for grabs. The only way to investigate is to tune in to Weekend Breakfast with Aisling MacDonald for Ireland's easiest quiz this Saturday morning from 7. Good luck and carry on.
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0: That's Dermot Kennedy and Turnstiles on the Home Run. Another man with guitar turned up and did a surprise gig in his hometown today. Ed Sheeran teased a performance last night on social media, and indeed hundreds turned up to see him perform this morning on the waterfront in Ipswich. He played some of his big hits, including Thinking Out Loud and The A-Team. He told the crowd, "I've got back from 9 months in America and I'm so happy to be back in Suffolk." He thanked the kids who were missing school today. He said, "Apologies to the parents, but thanks for bringing them along. This is fun." And then he said he heard some people were doing GCSEs today, which is the exams in the UK. "Sorry," he said, "I wasn't aware of that." There were hundreds turned up to see Ed Sheeran. Not sure why. Maybe, you know, he's just home and wanted to see some faces again, I suppose. But Ed Sheeran was up and about performing at 9 o'clock in the morning today at his hometown. It's a Friday, and that means a brand new KCLR chart was dropped earlier today by Shane O'Keefe on the afternoon show. Let's see what the biggest songs of the week are.
1: The Chars. The Chars. The top five most played songs on KCLR this week. Five.
0: New in the top five, Imelda May with Johnny Depp and Haunted. Back in the top five, Noah Kahan and Doors.
1: Three.
0: Harry Styles is still in the chart with Dance No More at three.
1: Two.
0: Still one off the top spot, Olivia Rodrigo. Drop Dead.
1: Number one. He's choosing Texas.
0: And that means Ella Langley is still top of the pile. Choosing Texas.
1: He's choosing Texas, I can tell. The Chars. The Chars. The top five most played songs on KCLR this week.
0: We do it every Friday on the afternoon show. It's a long time since this was near the top of any chart. In fact, it says here it wasn't near the top of any chart at all, at least on this side of the Atlantic. It got to number 85 in the UK. Is that right? Thought it was a much bigger hit than that. Hootie and the Blowfish.

0: They did slightly better than 85 in Ireland, by the way, according to the internet, that peaked at number 51 in September 1995. That surprises me, because that was a big song on the radio at the time. Maybe people were buying the albums rather than the singles. Hootie and the Blowfish. It's Vinny with you till 7, and then our special preview show ahead of tomorrow's big match for the Carlow Senior Hurlers, the Joe McDonagh Cup Final at Croke Park. They take on Laois, and this evening between 7 and 8, we'll hear from players, management and analysts to get their thoughts on tomorrow's big match. That preview show coming your way between 7 and 8, thanks to Dan Morrissey and co. And of course, the match itself tomorrow. Throw-in is at 4:15. We'll have the build-up from 2 o'clock and live coverage tomorrow, thanks to June Dorn Properties and Dan Morrissey and co. as well. Another big weekend of sport on KCLR. Music on the way next from Chasing Abby.
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Chasing Abby, that good thing, bringing us closer to 7 o'clock, 5 minutes away from your news. And then, it's our special preview show for the Joe McDonagh Cup final tomorrow. Oisin is on the way with all of the expert analysis. And we hear from inside the camp as well. I'll leave you with Teddy Swims. Have a great weekend.

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6: It's 7 o'clock. I'm Lindsay Dolan. Good evening. A former Israeli Prime Minister says most people in Israel would probably agree with the Irish government's travel ban on two Israeli ministers. Taoiseach Micheál Martin earlier confirmed Israel's Security Minister Itamar Ben-Gvir and Finance Minister Bezalel Smotrich are banned from entering the country. Ehud Olmert, former Prime Minister of Israel, said it's unfortunate both men are still in office.
7: I hope that people in Ireland will understand that these two guys, unfortunately, they are in senior government positions, but the majority of Israelis oppose them, disagree with them, and most likely they are not unhappy with the decision taken by the authorities in Ireland to ban them from travelling.
6: A 25-year-old man accused of assaulting two people in the aftermath of a fatal stabbing in Dublin city centre last weekend has been granted bail. Joshua Brodericks of Glendara, Rahoon in Galway also faces two counts of violent disorder arising from incidents in the early hours of Monday morning. Our court's correspondent Frank Graney has this report.
8: The court heard the alleged events began after a large group, including Joshua Brodericks, was asked to leave a late-night event at Beauty's Cafe on Grafton Street. After leaving the venue, Mr. Brodericks is alleged to have led a 14-man pack in a relentless chase of 21-year-old Kayan Balogun and his friends through Dublin city centre. Garda Will McCarthy today claimed Mr. Balogun was surrounded and violently attacked by six men on Clarendon Street, where he suffered fatal stab wounds. Mr. Brodericks isn't accused of any offence directly relating to his death, but Garda McCarthy claimed his actions were the catastrophic catalyst for his murder. The 21-year-old is accused of later assaulting a man and woman on nearby Grafton Street, and he also faces two counts of violent disorder. The judge granted him bail today, subject to a number of strict conditions.
6: The trial of a 21-year-old man and two juveniles charged with the murder of Barry Daly in County Cork has seen footage which Gardaí say shows one of the accused talking about Mr. Daly's face and a golf club. One juvenile has pleaded not guilty to murder, while 21-year-old Alex Deedy of Glenview Convent Road, Donnerail, and the other juvenile have pleaded not guilty to murder but guilty to manslaughter. Jamie O'Hara reports.
9: The jury were previously told they will hear 44-year-old Barry Daly died outside his home in Donnerail after receiving a blow to the head with a golf club in the early hours of the 12th of October last. Today they were shown a compilation of CCTV footage, including a clip which Gardaí say is Alex Deedy, saying that he can't wait to see Mr. Daly's face, saying a 5-iron imprinted in his face. Mr. Deedy's defence barrister Tom Creed asked Detective Paul O'Shea whether it was fair to say Alex Deedy is speaking and believing he will see Barry Daly with the imprint of a golf club in his face. The detective replied, "That's the comment he made, yes." The trial continues on Monday.
6: Katie Taylor will enter the ring for the final time this September in front of 80,000 people at Croke Park. The Olympic gold medalist announced the fight against France's Flora Pila at the press conference at GAA HQ this afternoon. Promoters Matchroom are confident they can fill almost the entire stadium, aiming to break the record for the largest crowd at an individual female sport event. Katie Taylor said there's nothing like an Irish crowd.
10: I can't wait to hear those ole ole's again, one last time. And it's going to be an emotional night, I think. I'm going to have to hold back the tears. I'm just looking forward to hearing the crowd and listening to the atmosphere. And stepping out to Croke Park, looking at the vision that the whole stadium packed and just hearing the roar.
6: Astronauts on board the International Space Station are being allowed to return to their duties after fears they'd have to evacuate the craft because of a leak. A NASA spokesperson said crew no longer have to shelter for protection. Meanwhile, the Russian Space Agency said their experts had detected two leaks, but there's no immediate threat to the crew. That's your news at 4 minutes past seven.
11: And in sport, Katie Taylor says the possibility of a farewell bout at Croke Park is what stopped her from hanging up her gloves before. She'll take on Flora Pila at GAA HQ, with the added extra of a chance to unify her belts before she retires. Meanwhile, Michael Conlon says he'd be willing to return from retirement to take part in the card. He'd called time on his career in March following a loss to Kevin Walsh in Belfast. In soccer, Ruscha Littlejohn and Abby Larkin have returned to the Republic of Ireland midfield to face the Netherlands this evening. They're the only changes from their most recent win over Poland, with Denise O'Sullivan and Emily Murphy ruled out through suspension. Ireland boss Carla Ward says Littlejohn is looking sharp ahead of tonight's game.
12: Yeah, look, Ruscha is an experienced player, a hugely experienced player. You know, big games are her thing. She's come in, I haven't seen her this sharp in a long, long time. And, you know, she's really grabbed hold of training this week. And she's somebody that we couldn't leave out, given, you know, one, the experience, but two, just how much we know she can lead this group and how much she can really dictate in the middle of there.
11: Kick-off at Parky Cueve is in around half an hour's time. Martin O'Neill looks set to extend his stay at Celtic, with reports saying he'll sign a permanent one-year contract with the club. The Northern Irishman took over on an interim basis twice last season, guiding the Hoops to a domestic double in his second stint in charge. In Gaelic games, former All-Ireland winning footballer and hurler Dennis Coughlin has died at the age of 80. The St Nicholas and Glen Rovers clubman won the Liam McCarthy with Cork in 1970, 76, 77 and 78. He also won the Football All-Ireland with the Rebels in 1973. In tennis, Flavio Caboli will face Alexander Zverev in the decider of the men's singles at the French Open. Matteo Arnaldi was forced to withdraw from the semi-final due to a virus, giving Caboli a free pass to the final. And in golf, Shane Lowry and Rory McIlroy are both back on the course at the Memorial. The Offaly native sits 3-under through 5, while McIlroy has scored a par on his opening hole and remains on 1-under. That's your news and sport. I'm David Seagrave. It's 6 minutes past 7.
13: We asked you to unleash your creative spark to celebrate Crinún an Óg on Saturday, June 6th, and you didn't disappoint. Here's just a few of the amazing entries we've received so far. A poem about horses by Casey. Hooves pounding on the open ground. Mane flowing wild without a sound. Grace in motion, strong and free. Horses run where dreams can be. Under endless skies so wild, with hearts untamed, they swiftly glide in every stride. Pure spirit, show the magic of the horse that forever flows. A fantastical story by 5-year-old Fionn. A monster was trying to destroy the castle of cupcakes. The monster had 100 eyes, 100 legs and 100 horns. A brave knight from the castle charged at the monster, but the monster kicked them back until the knight let the monsters eat some cupcakes and they became friends. Crinún an Óg is happening all over Ireland on June 6th. You'll find free events throughout Carlow and Kilkenny at crinu.gov.ie.
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15: Full-time whistle, and Carlo are the Joe McDonagh Cup champions. Well done to Colin Bonner. Well done to the Carlo team, to a man that's been outstanding all year.
16: Carlo don't get to these finals too often, and when you're in them, they're there to be won. And it's just brilliant to see the Carlo support on the road outside, coming in through the turnstiles. That colour is unbelievable. And I know I'm a proud Carlo man, but you know, when we get here, we want to win them.
15: I think we have it. 35-34. Referee from Waterford to have
16: go
15: the
16: on,
15: blood.
16: Baker, go on and take it.
15: We think we have it. He's got the blood on.
16: That's it!
17: Well, Carlo will be heading up to Croke Park tomorrow. 3:45 is the throw-in time for the Joe McDonagh Cup Final. It is, of course, live on KCLR with thanks to June Doran Properties and Dan Morrissey and co. We're looking forward to bringing you that game. Those are just a couple of memories from the last two Joe McDonagh Cup Finals, 2023, which was dramatic. A last-ditch win against Offaly after extra time. 2018 wasn't as dramatic, but it was still as enjoyable. Carlo looking for a third ever Joe McDonagh Cup title. Edward Cody, we could hear you on that clip there getting quite emotional about Carlo getting to a final and Carlo fans making it an occasion. No doubt you're hoping for the same thing tomorrow in Croke Park.
18: Yeah, Oisin, it's a weird one listen to yourself back. Yeah, for sure. Look at, as I said on the clip, I suppose I can rehash it. We don't get to finals too often in Carlo, let it be football or hurling. So even for the Division 4 footballers up there earlier this year, there was a massive Carlo crowd. So I'm sure it'll be no different tomorrow. And, you know, while Croke Park is such a venue, a couple of thousand people from Carlo, you think you won't hear it a minute, but when they get going, they get going. And, you know, you'd be surprised what you'll hear coming from the stands. And I'm sure it'll be no different tomorrow.
17: What's it like for the players tonight as we speak? Looking ahead to tomorrow, maybe getting excited, getting nervous, trying to, you know, get sleep, trying to carb load. What's it actually like for a player right now, the evening before a game?
18: Well, one thing they wouldn't be doing is talking to KCLR or anyone else.
17: I don't know, Edward. These Carlo lads are pretty relaxed about media stuff, and it's not done them any harm.
18: No, well, I don't. Yeah, look, at from I'm only saying that in good faith. I personally, I mean, everyone is different, and the modern player would be far different than, say, I would have been 10, whatever, 15 years ago. From my own perspective, I tried to stay away from as much people as possible. I wouldn't even go shopping, wouldn't go anywhere if I could avoid it at all possible, or if I had to go in somewhere, I'd be getting in and out. Just, and it's not that you're really nervous or whatever, but you just don't want to be playing the game before you play the game, if you understand me. In conversation with someone, so you're just focusing on basically tomorrow, and as you say, carb loading a little bit, or making sure your gear is in order, making sure there's nothing that you need to be in a rush for in the morning, making sure you get to bed

0: Brecky, having your pre-match meal, all that stuff is second nature to them nowadays. So look, they'll be fine that way. Are you with me, Oisin? Hello.
1: Hello, can you hear me there?
2: Can you hear me there, yeah, Edward? Okay. Our main mic in the studio here dropped off for some reason, but I switched it very quickly. The question I was asking you there is, how do you think, what's impressed you about Carlo this season so far, especially in the Joe McDonagh Cup?
0: I suppose what has impressed me is their ability to perform far superior in the Joe Mac than they did in the league. But I'll caveat that with the personnel they have in the field of play is key. But in a county like Carlo, and Leash is not too dissimilar, you need your best players available to you to perform at the best of your ability. And when Carlo get all their players on the field of play, as they have done in the Joe Mac, they're a force to be reckoned with, to be honest. They have excellent forwards, and that is a key in modern day hurling, is if you have forwards that can get a score, win a ball, no matter what way it's thrown up to them, you'll always have a chance. So look, I'm very impressed with their scoring efficiency, their score rate, their scoring rates. Defending, I think they have improved as the competition has went on defensively. I think they've got a better unit in a back six at the moment, with John Nolan coming back into the backs. Would say Paul Doyle has a lot more game minutes under his belt. Dion is settling well at full back. He's fine there, and Jack McCullough actually is a big plus back into the back line because of his physicality, his athleticism. So look, at they're fine at that end as well, and Fiacre Fitzpatrick is probably having the year of his life in a county jersey at the moment, while he's a very young chap and he hasn't that many years behind him or anything, but I think he's playing better this year than he's ever played. So hope he continues that tomorrow. And obviously Kieran Whelan back into the fold is massive as well, because he's just a wizard on the ball. He's able to read the game really, really well. And he knows where to position himself, but he knows how to take a score. He knows how to deliver a ball. So now there's a lot of key components there that are just gelling together at the moment and at the right time.
2: This will be the second meeting between these two in the Joe McDonagh this year. Has the first game of the competition, the one where Carlo beat Leash, has that any relevance ahead of tomorrow?
0: From a Leash performance point of view, it has no relevance, because it will be an absolutely different Leash team tomorrow. Will it have any relevance? The fact that Leash were beaten, it's always easier coming to a game against an opponent if you were beaten, or say maybe didn't perform as well as you did the last time you met. There's a little bit more of a carrot for Tommy Fitzgerald to kind of hang over them a little bit. And I don't think he even has to do it. I think inside in a player, you'll always hurt a little bit when you're beaten. In championship, you'll always hurt a little bit more. But with your near neighbours, you'll always hurt a little bit more. So I think internally in Leash players, there'll be a little bit more hurt in them. The fact Carlo beat them, and beat them convincingly on the scoreboard anyway. I don't know, but they probably did. They probably were a 9-point better team in the end. Leash really only put a bit of a rally after half time. But to go back to what I initially said, that was Leash's first outing of the Joe McDonagh. It was Carlo's first outing of Joe McDonagh. But Carlo had went through a 1B league, albeit playing below par because of maybe the personnel available to them, but they were still playing at a higher standard. And you could see, it was really evident on the day, that when Leash were put under savage pressure by Carlo from the off, they were dropping ball, or they were mistouch, their handling was a little bit off, their striking was a little bit off, it was a little bit rushed, it was hurried. All that stuff is a factor of coming out of 2A. I have no doubt and no qualms about saying that whatsoever. It's just a different level that what they were operating at before that game. So that had a big bearing on that. But as the championship has went on, they've obviously played the same teams throughout. They played the teams at this level. And that's you'll find the level of hurling you're playing at then. So at least

0: Leash would have came up and Carlo would have kind of would have leveled off, I suppose, where they were. So I don't think it'll have any great bearing. 9 points. If there's 9 points in the game tomorrow, I'll hang my hat on it.
1: What kind of game are you expecting? And who do you expect to win? And I think you know the answer we all want there.
0: So look, I'm expecting a ferocious battle. Modern day hurling, Oisin, is about winning the battle first. Because if you don't win the battle, you're not going to get the ball to your sharpshooters. You're not going to get the ball to where it hurts most. So it's going to be a massive battle in that middle third. Gough Park is a different venue than most venues as well, in that there's more space in that middle third. So I guess it's whatever team is able to adapt and maybe get that little bit of nervousness out of their system as quick as possible, so they have the energy in the legs to cover ground. I obviously will back Carlo to the hilt, and I think they're good enough. I'm not just backing them for the sake of backing them, but I caveat it with that Leash will come with absolutely everything. And the fact they're going for three finals, they have three finals on the trot, it's going to have to turn for them at some stage. Let it be Lady Luck or let it be something. If you keep knocking the door long enough, I'll always advocate the door will open for you. So in that respect, I'm a little bit concerned that the door will open for Leash tomorrow. Concerned, but still I think Carlo have loads in their locker. They have dangerous forwards. They have a good six player unit at the back, and the two guys in the middle, as I spoke about already, are athletic players and can play a lot of good ball into the guys inside. But looking at the goal efficiency, I suppose, of Carlo to date has been really good in the Joe McDonagh. They've hit a minimum of three goals in every game, I think. So again, 2, 3, 4 goals tomorrow will be massive scores. And look at the other end of the pitch, the likes of Tomás Keyes and these players, Picky Mar, they know where the net is as well. So look, at long-winded answer, but I think Carlo can do it, but I'm expecting a really close game. Now, could someone put a 5-6 points difference on in the end, but it could be a late goal or two that could make that the margin. But I do think for 50, 60 minutes of the game, it'll be really tight and tense.
1: One last one before I let you go, Edward. We heard some memories there at the start of the show, 2018 and 2023, when Carlo last won the Joe McDonagh Cup, the last two times they won the Joe McDonagh Cup. From your own playing point of view, what are your own favourite memories of playing for Carlo? What kind of stands out to you when someone asks you the question? And I deliberately didn't give you a heads up on this before the show because I wanted to see what would jump to the front of your mind straight away.
0: Oh, God, that's a tough one now because... And it's not age. It's just my memory for holding on to would say the past it wouldn't be the same as others at all. Like the Christy Rings, I suppose, was the secondary competition that time. To win it in we lost it in 06, which would have been our first outing as a Carlo team. That particular would say the modern day teams in Croke Park, and then to go and win it in 8, was it 8? Yeah, 8, and I win it again in 9. They were really, really, really good days. But I suppose since that, they were, I suppose, my best playing days. Since that, I really enjoyed following this current team because while the team that I played on were a good, solid, honest team, the current team are a joy to watch when they're in full flow. And I mean, like from Brian Tracy right up to Chris Nolan, every one of them has probably a level of skill that there weren't too many in our team had it. And they have the athleticism to go with it, which I think is great and it's lovely. And following them to the Joe Mac finals, following them through the Leinster Championship when they were in it, like those days, and they're probably more recent memories, and maybe that's why I'm reflecting on them more than my own days. I just think they're great days, and Brendan Hennessy will always say that we're punching way above our weight, and we probably are with the population and the pick and the amount of clubs we're pulling from. But we're going to have to try and make hay when we're there, and tomorrow we are there. So we're going to have to try and do it again. And historically, I suppose, get a 100% record in Croke Park for Joe McDonagh finals.
1: Okay, Edward Cody, thank you very much for joining us on this special preview of the Joe McDonagh Cup final. Tomorrow is when it happens at 3:45 in Croke Park. Carlo taking on Laois. It's live on KCLR, thanks to June Doran Properties and Dan Morrissey and co. Edward, a real pleasure talking to you. Enjoy Croke Park tomorrow. Thanks for joining us.
0: Will do, Oisin. No problem. Thank you.
1: Great to hear from Edward Cody, one of the icons. And he mentioned it there, that they won the Christy Ring Cup a couple of times, we'll say, in the latter half of not even the last decade, the decade before. That's how quickly time is going by. And that maybe, now he didn't say this, this is my theory, that maybe kind of set up the success that has followed. It certainly helped it anyway, 2018 and 2023, Carlo winning Joe McDonagh Cup Finals. Hopefully we can add 2026 to that list as well. Still to come, we'll hear from a couple of the Carlo players and a Carlo legend. But up next, we're going behind enemy lines and finding out about the build-up in Laois. That's all coming here on the special preview of the Joe McDonagh Cup Final, live on KCLR.
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1: And we're joined now by Enda Lyons, who is a former Galway under 21 hurler, played in an All-Ireland final with them, but then moved to Laois and kind of became embedded in Laois hurling, has coached Laois hurling teams at underage levels, and of course his son has been involved in the Laois senior team. Unfortunately misses out this year due to injury. Enda actually does co-commentary of Laois hurling matches on Midlands 103 and Clubber. Enda, did I phrase it right that while you're not a Laois man, you are very much embedded in Laois hurling?
4: Yeah, very good, Oisin. Yeah, as you say, immersed in Laois at this stage, absolutely. And do a lot of watch all the club hurling here, and as I say, I've managed them underage, so I have a great interest in the club teams here, and indeed the senior team heading to Croke Park tomorrow with a nice bit of expectation. We've obviously, the first game was Carlo and Laois. Carlo came out on top. They've had a fairly, well, besides the Antrim scenarios, but they've both got through, did what they had to do, and now I think the two best teams are heading to Croke Park tomorrow. When you look at the Carlo side, obviously you have Marty Kavanagh, Chris Nolan, Jim Doyle, Vicar Fitzpatrick was excellent the first day out. Conor Keogh, these lads, they're well able to hurl and they want to hurl at the next level. And from a Laois point of view, obviously, they have, I'd say, nearly a different style, but there's young players there that probably lighter but fast, and they want to put their wares against the best in Leinster as well. And obviously, everybody has seen how well Kildare have done this year. Maybe not on the scoreboard as such, but absolutely, we're well able to hurl all the teams. So I'm sure Laois and Carlo are both saying, well, hold on, we can do that as well. So they'll be hoping to get the win tomorrow and put them up and prepare. Winter is different then, Oisin. You know, you're prepared and, for Leinster hurling, and it makes the winter different for you. You know what I mean? You have to prep your body, and a bit of excitement goes with it too.
1: Eddie Scally said on our hurling podcast during the week that Laois will be carrying scars, will be carrying a bit of hurt. Firstly, do you think that is correct? And secondly, what effect do you think that will have on Laois ahead of the game tomorrow? Is it a positive in a sense that they'll be motivated? Is it a negative in a sense that, you know, they've had a few bad experiences in recent Joe McDonagh Cup finals?
4: It's hard to say. You know, you could argue it either way. And I think what's relevant is this year, the gossip, when I was actually talking to yourselves on the radio after the Carlo Laois game, and it was 4-17 to 1-17 was the score. Fair reflection. Carlo, I remember saying, the words I used at the time was Carlo bullied Laois. Laois dabbled in the game, wanted to hurl with the ball, didn't want to do a whole pile when they didn't have the ball. And from that point of view, Carlo were just physically stronger and looked better prepared. From a Laois point of view, I didn't think they were prepared that day. But what's really happened in this championship is they've got better each game. They have momentum now. And I don't think young lads like that will be paying too much attention. But the young lads from Carlo and Laois want to play tomorrow in Croke Park. That's what they want to do. And they don't need to carry much baggage, or, you know what I mean? They both believe that they can win, and they'll be going with that belief. And I think we're in for a humdinger, but I don't think they'd think too much, even on the first day. I think it nearly stands to Laois. Laois went into and played Carlo, realised that they weren't up to it. they realised that they were 10 points off it, have addressed a lot of stuff, I think, and I think bring momentum into it because they got the kick in the bum at the start of it. And I think they've corrected a lot of things. So I think that's what's relevant going in tomorrow.
1: When you say they've corrected a lot of things, what things do you mean?
4: Well, first of all, I think it's a better team. Now, they do have two very good goalies. And remember the Joe McDonagh last year when Cathal Dunne was in goal and pulled off one of the saves of the year. He's an incredible shot stopper. But they've actually changed the keeper to Owen Riley, who is who can ping a ball quicker to 60, 70 metres. So they're probably thinking in Croke Park, there'll be more space and he can find a player because his strike is quicker. So they've changed the keeper and I think it's more suited to this team. They've Cody Comerford is back, he's corner back. They've a better Picky is back, he's now centre forward. Killian Dunne came in at the end of the game against Carlow and has kept his position and playing better. So I think the team is, it's a better team in the way for the style that they actually play. And I think that's a huge factor for Laois. Because if you sit down in Laois in a hurling game, everybody will pick a team and nearly everybody will pick a different team. But the team that has momentum, which is the team that is going in to play Carlow tomorrow, I think is very relevant. And I think Tommy has the right team and has a nice little, has options as well. But I think the team he's picking has developed with momentum and I think that's a huge factor.
1: You mentioned there Picky Maher is back. That is a massive boost, isn't it?
4: It is, yeah, because he carries a big frame as well. He's a good lad. He it was a proper ACL tear he's had, so nobody really knows how you're going to come back after that. He was a bit. I saw him one of the games that was actually Antrim. He had the strap on, then it came off, and then it was back on. So which means there's a little bit playing in his mind still. So as the games went on, he got better, and I think they're playing him at 11, which allows him to go into the pocket. He's one of the better strikers of a ball in Laois, so he can score from 50, 60 metres, and you're not as required to twist and turn when you drop into the pocket of midfield. You can kind of pick and choose nearly, and the lads will pop it out to him. He'll strike a ball, and playing at 11 is a huge plus for Picky. And I think it's great to see him back. I hate to see lads getting, especially potentially career-ending injuries. Great to see him back. A lot of work to be done by these lads in the background to be able to do that. So great to see him back. So he's back at 11. Ryan Mullany, who was in the half-hour lane, has gone back to the wing-back. He's better position. And I say Killian Dunne, who wasn't starting, is now starting. He's a humdinger at 14. So I think it's fallen into place nicely.
1: What kind of game are you expecting tomorrow? And who do you think might win it? Maybe that's an unfair question, considering that you were embedded in Laois. And of course, your son has played for Laois.
4: I think we're going to get a great game. I do. It's my feeling that they both have momentum. They both have reason. They both have form. And they are the two best teams in it. And they both probably need to win to push themselves on as well. So there's a lot on the line, but there's a lot of momentum. And I think we're going to get a great game. I do, biased or not, I'm still a hurling man. I think Croke Park might just suit Laois. And I think the style of play they've developed, which is pinging the ball to hand, might just suit them. The only thing I would say is, if Carlow gets stuck into Laois and physically impose themselves and are able to do that, that's what Kildare did last year. And Laois didn't have the physical response for that. Now, that could be a factor and Carlow are wise to that. But on the given day, if the ball is pinging around the place and it's going to hand for Laois and they're getting their shots off, fancy Laois by a dramatic 1 or 2 points at the end.
1: End of lines of Midlands 103. Thank you very much for joining us on this special preview show. With thanks to Dan Morrissey and co. ahead of the Joe McDonagh Cup final tomorrow in Croke Park. We'll see you there. I hope you enjoy it. Thanks for joining us tonight.
4: Thanks indeed, Oisin. Mind yourself.
1: And it's always great to hear from End of Lions, and he was speaking to us ahead of tomorrow's big game in Croke Park. The Joe McDonagh Cup final thrown is at 3:45. It is, of course, live on KCLR. Brendan Hennessy in the build up to this. Brendan Hennessy, of course, our match commentator. As if I needed to tell you that. But just in case he asks, you can tell him. I told everybody. He dropped up to Carlow this week. Well, he lives in Carlow. He went out to see a legend this week ahead of this game. And this is a really nice piece, and it's great to hear from the legends ahead of these kind of games. And I think when you hear the name, you'll know exactly what I mean, and you'll know exactly why I'm using the term legend.
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5: Now you're listening to KCLR Sport and I'm delighted to be joined by Matty Keogh, a top class Carlow and St Mullins hurler, a man that actually played over 100 competitive appearances for Carlow and a man that has four county titles, I do believe. He'll correct me on that. But great to join Matty here in his home in Naomh Molling on a beautiful summer's evening in the build-up to the John McDonagh. And Matty, great to be here. Great to see you. But what a great time for Carlow hurlers.
6: Yeah, it's absolutely a powerful time for him to be back again where they were 3 years ago. And, you know, where else do you want to be only playing a final in Croke Park?
5: It's a bit of a golden generation, this Carlo team. I know you have a special interest because your son Connor is on the current Carlo team and he's been there for the last few years. He got one of the goals against Kilkenny when they went up to the Leinster Championship a few years ago. But you've had a magnificent career. You know, you've played over 100 times for Carlo. James Dial equal at your own club, man, in the last few weeks. It was Gerard Dial, the PRO of Carlo County, born and farm. You've done that. And of course, Leo McGoffin's a great man at the stats. So, to be fair to yourself, you've over 100 appearances, but you've played on some great Carlo teams. But these lads have been special over the last number of years, haven't they?
6: They have, and sure, I suppose when I was playing, the game was totally different. At times, we found it very hard to get 15 together. To go, especially to travel away. But now the hurling game has changed completely and it's all for the better. And they are a special group of lads and they're very committed. And they have been over the last number of years. And it's shown now with the success that they're bringing. Very unlucky, I think, to be have to drop down now the Lee McCarthy Cup last year. It was very, very unlucky. And they were very unlucky not to make the Joe McDonagh Cup final last year. To me, you know, again, to be a repeat Saturday week, the goal that clinched the match for Leash, well, to me, it shouldn't have been allowed. But unfortunately, it didn't. We are where we are. We're back again.
5: There was a few talking points during last year's campaign, of course, but this year, no complaints. 4 from 4, beat London, and I know they were qualified and went to Antrim, and everybody got a chance to play because Pat Bennett said if he got his full panel, he'd test them all. And unfortunately, the league wasn't to be because there was 9 and 10 injuries, including your own Connor was injured as well. That wasn't simple for Pat and the league, but the lads have bounced back in this, Joe McDonagh.
6: They have, and I suppose Pat was, you know, late coming in, I suppose you could say you were, it was 7, 8 maybe weeks behind everybody else, and the fitness level showed in the league along with injuries. But now they've bounced back, and hopefully, so far anyway, they're playing with a full hand. And a game in Antrim in Belfast last Saturday or Sunday, you know, it gave a chance to all the fringe players to make their case, and some of them did. And there were some very, very good displays.
5: It certainly has. Matty, go back to your own career. You must have had some great days out yourself. I mean, 4 county titles with St Mullins, correct me if I'm wrong, but I think it's 4 you have, and yeah, a few performances with Carlow, and lucky not to win some of the special tournaments and competitions that Carlow would have played in back in your day. But you enjoyed it nonetheless, and you're one of Carlow's great servants.
6: Well, at that time, like, there was very little else to do. You were hurled and you hurled. And I was proud to hurl for Carlow and our St Mullins. And it was great to be part of it. And, you know, it was tough going in them days. Even with our own club in the 70s, we didn't achieve an awful lot. And, you know, but it was the enjoyment of the game and it was being the comrades that you came up with right through the years.
5: Compared to where hurling was back in your day and back in the great days, we hear about Carlo hurling in the 50s and Red Leem, Ian Willie and all these great players, the Morrisseys, all these great players. Like, hurling has come on in Carlo, you've just said that, but can more be done for hurling in Carlo? Because as I always say and you always say, hurlers don't grow on trees in Carlo. It's a small county. Football has the monopoly because there's more clubs, but people like yourselves in St Mullins, the Mount Leinster Rangers, the Ballinkillins, the Moishe, the traditional clubs, and people say they're 6 senior clubs. But to be fair, on the Carlo County team during the year, I think there was 8 to 9 clubs represented, which is a bit of a plus.
6: Yeah, but it was great to see some of the, you know, Bourne Rangers, for one example, like, see players coming in from there. I think, you know, it's a pity that Carlow Town, that doesn't, you know, that the senior team is not there anymore because they had some very, very good senior teams. And Niamh Breed, now the backup senior again, and they have a nice panel of players.
5: Yeah.
6: So hopefully, you know, but it's going to take time to build it up. But we are, I'd say, you know, boxing above our weight as we are at the moment with six senior clubs, you know. But they're very committed and they're very good hurlers. They're hurlers there, and the Carlow team will get their place on any county team.
5: Certainly so.
6: Yeah.
5: And look at where Offaly are now. I know they finished third in Leinster, but where Carlow and Offaly have been in the last few years, and Carlow over the last five times have played Offaly, and Carlow had the monopoly, including the last Joe Mack. And people will say, well, if Carlow can win the Joe Mack and go back into Leinster, it's going to be difficult. But to prove the last time they were competitive, Kildare have proved this year they were competitive. So there is really a place for Carlow, regardless of what people say, or Laois, regardless of who wins this. But from your point of view, you're hoping it's Carlow. But it can be done. Offaly have proved now that you can become competitive as long. But I suppose you're like a lot of people in hurling, Matty. You'd like to see a team that goes up getting more than 1 year up there.
6: Oh yeah, I think it's absolutely crazy that a team that finishes at the bottom just relegated. Like you say, Kildare is a prime example this year. Carlow was the year before, you know, just 1 year up, and then unfortunately when they come at the bottom of the table, they're gone back down again. And, you know, you can't, when you're playing against the top teams, your hurling will improve, your speed with striking will improve. And because you don't get as much time up at that level as you maybe would at the in the Joe McDonough or the other competitions.
5: So first touch is everything, isn't it?
6: Oh, it is, yeah. And that's what it's about. But it's also the speed with which things are done. You know, you look at all the top teams, like, the ball is dropped. You don't get a chance of getting it a second time. You know, it's just gone.
5: And to scoop it off the ground is the big thing at speed as well. And a lot of lads are brilliant at that. Some lads are mediocre. But, you know, Humphrey Keller was with us. You were listening to us on Sunday. You were telling me, you know, he thought Dublin were only 90% around the first touch. But by the time they had Kilkenny beaten in Parnell Park, they were nearly 100%. So they're another team that Carlow were competitive against. Carlow got the draw against Kilkenny, but the team I mentioned is Dublin. Like, Carlow weren't far off Dublin over the last two or three years either.
6: No, I want probably when you look at the resources that's being pumped into Dublin, both in hurling and football, and compare that to Carlow, there's no comparison, you know. And I think, you know, that concentration on hurling has to be improved, and that's, you know, more has to be, effort has to be put into it.
5: Well, I was going to say to you, can more be done for Carlow Hurling? I agree, there can be it. And in fairness, everyone seems to be working at that angle, and Club Carlow have come on board now. There's a few bob behind the scene, but, you know, we must try and keep in Carlow what's already there, because, as I said, this has been a golden era of hurling over the last number of years in Carlow. I mean, these fellas have given us some great days out.
6: They have, no doubt about it, but then there's a few now that are beginning to, you know, let's face it, one time you could hurl up into your 30s, I think, the county level. That's no longer the case. The exception, there might be one or two exceptions, like a TJ Reid or someone like that, but you can see he's beginning to slow now as well, naturally, at that age. So, like, coming into your early 30s now, you know, you'd have to be thinking about, can I sustain this with the level of training and everything has to go on. So you have to be bringing along the younger players then to fit into those slots.
5: They don't grow on trees, as I said. But no. To be fair, the Carlow panel, I think the eldest man on it is probably 31, 32. We won't mention any names here, but they're not really old. But at the same time, you know, the way the game has gone, as you said, it's crucial as well, isn't it?
6: Yeah, well, they're not old. They're certainly not old, but they have a lot of miles on the clock. Yeah. You know, and things have changed, lifestyles have changed and everything. And, you know, they're looking at their, I suppose, they're saying, well, you know, I've put in my stint. It's time I let someone else have a go at it now, you know, unfortunately.
5: You put in a stint, Matty, playing with Carlow and St Mullins, I think, 1971 you started?
6: Yeah, 71.
5: And finished up in 87?
6: In 87, yeah.
5: Fair run?
6: Yeah, it was great. I enjoyed every minute of it, to be honest with you. I know there were tough days and, you know, we were often above in Carlow. It was Saturday heading off to Ballycran or Belfast or somewhere like that, and you'd be sitting in the Shamrock Square waiting there and see who was going to come. And I remember one day above in Meath, we went up to play Meath, and we ended up calling on Mick Dyle, No, the man is dead and gone now.
5: Mika Balnebrana.
6: But Mika Balnebrana.
5: Great character, yeah.
6: Yeah, and we had to call on him to go in, fit in full forward, and he was no chicken at that time, yeah. You know. So.
5: Well, level hurling is there.
6: Oh, yeah, but, you know, when...
5: I know you're coming
6: from, yeah. You know, I'm saying, like, when he, at that time he was a selector, I think, and he had to stand in to make up the 15 above a league match in Meath. So that's, you know, and they had players then that came... And stayed in it for a couple of weeks or something like that, and then they were gone, and for some reason or other. So it wasn't an easy time. Thankfully, it's much, much different now that they're able to call on a panel now of 34 or 5 players, and they're all biting at the bit to get the place on the team. And that's the way it should be.
5: Certainly, that's
6: the way it should be, you know, that nobody should have a given right to any jersey. Like that, the jersey has to be earned, and that's the right way to have it.
5: And in fairness to yourself, at that career, 71 to 1987, I'm sure you enjoyed every minute. Win, lose or draw, great. You met some great people, you played against some great players, and you actually played with some great players on the Carlow team.
6: Oh, I did, yeah. And it was, you know, like I said, I enjoyed every minute with both in club and county. I played on for a good few years after the county with the club. And I'd still love to be able to play.
5: Well, you always a goalkeeper, Matty, you were?
6: No, I was when I was played under 21 at centre back with the club, and I played county minor corner forward. Actually, one day we were in Crow Park, we were playing Antrim, I think, in a final, something like that. And Paddy Kirk was in the goal.
5: Right,
6: And I was Carlo forward. So.
5: two big names there. You're described as a legend of Carlo Hurley, which is fair enough. I mean, yeah. There's only 30 people in the 100 club, and your own club man, as I said, James Doyle, became the latest member of the 100 club. It's a great record to have, and well done on that.
6: Yeah, so look, it's nice to be recognised, and you know, but you know, it's all about winning, and at the end of the day, you have to be winning to keep the support and to, you know, keep the players interested in it, you know. So hopefully now on Saturday week that they can turn the tables and win the Joe McDonagh again, to be absolutely powerful for them.
5: One positive for Carlo is they've never lost to Joe McDonagh. Any time they're in the final, they've won it. And the Carlo hurlers have a good record in Croke Park.
6: They have. I think Croke Park will suit them because they like the open pitch, you know. I think any time they've gone, we say, up north and you get in on a tight pitch, we've always found it hard to come over, and maybe often didn't come over with a win, you know. And now look at Laois, like they scored, I think it's 121 from play last Sunday over in
5: London,
6: London, which is not an easy place either. Like an eight frees, so 129. And it's a fair tally,
5: yeah.
6: You know, and Dunphy's there scored
5: 12 points. I think
6: Aaron Dunphy, yeah, he scored. I think it's 13.
5: Picky Marr,
6: eight from free, so yeah. Five, and you know, they had 10. They had 10 scorers from memory.
5: Yeah, and they're beating in the last two John McFinals, and Carlo beat them in the league. So Laois are going to be looking for revenge, and obviously they're improving as they go along. So Carlo caught them in the first game, but all in all, it was a great innings for Carlo. But it should be a cracking final, and it's on a great day. Galway and Dublin in the Leinster. It's kind of a unique pairing as well.
6: Oh, sure, it's lovely. Like, and what more he asked for on a nice day in Croke Park, and two big games, and you know, they'll be hopefully after Carlo hurlers to get the support that they deserve. Because they showed, I know that, you know, the footballers have had a reasonably good year winning the Division 4 and they have the big support. We'd be hoping that a lot of those supporters would come to Croke Park Saturday week, because the last day we were in Croke Park, it was absolutely great to see all the green, red and yellow.
5: I think it'll happen. The vibes are getting good. We're a few days out, I mean, and the talk is, and there's a great deal for kids and underage, and I'm sure the clubs will all run buses and everything, so I'm sure Laois will do the same. But it'd be great to see a lot of Carlow people there and a lot of Laois people, because the last day of Carlow against Offaly, it's hard to believe, Matty, it's 3 years ago, but the Carlow people did turn out in their numbers.
6: I did, that's what I was saying. In Croke Park, it was absolutely fantastic to see the colours, because our Carlow colours are very unique, and they do stand out, you know, and hopefully we'll have a repeat of 3 years ago Saturday week.
5: You're looking forward to it?
6: Of course they are. You know,
5: it's going to be a huge day in this household. I'm here. You're in Bahani. You're right beside the pitcher. You're just up the road. But your lads are and family, the misses, are all steeped in the GA tradition. And of course, the last time it was won, it was the St. Mullins man, the captain, Paul Dyle. That's so right. It was a great day for the club as well.
6: Yeah, and Paul is still going well. Like, and you know, he's a great servant, both club and county, as are all the lads. You know, you all the lads there, and they love putting on the green and white and the green, red and yellow jerseys and go out there and do their best. And then the day nobody goes out to play a bad game. But it's you know, hopefully that there'll be they'll all click on Saturday week, because I think it will be very close. I think it's only a 50-50 game, yeah. Really. And, you know, a stroke of the ball could win it the same as it did against Offaly. Like, Offaly had a chance of drawing the game in extra time, and they missed a free, and that was the difference. So it can be small things. Small things can matter in a final.
5: Probably have to score 32, 33 points to win this, Matty, because that seems to be the run of the mill now, doesn't it?
6: Oh, yeah, that's it. It's a free-flowing game now. It's a faster game, and the ball seems to travel faster, whether that's lighter or not. Rain doesn't seem to matter to them.
5: Didn't go as far in your day. Well, I heard you had a great poke out. Anyway, Matty.
6: You know, yeah, so, you know, I wish the boys the best of luck, and hopefully we'll be celebrating on Saturday week.
5: Well, listen, a pleasure to join you here in St. Mullins, in your own home here in Bahana, a great traditional part of Carlow hurling. Great to see you, and we look forward to seeing you in Croke Park. And I know we've a big panel of players, 35, but the fact I'm in your house talking to you, the best of luck to Conor, best of luck to all the team, and I wish everybody well in from right around the county heading to Croke Park.
6: And thanks very much, Brendan. And it's great, and hopefully we'll be victorious.
5: With the help of God. Yeah. Thanks, Matty Keogh.
1: Matty Keogh, who is part of the Carlow hurling team of the century, speaking to our match commentator Brendan Hennessy ahead of tomorrow's Joe McDonagh Cup final. Also a big final tomorrow, by the way, for the Kilkenny Celtic Challenge team. So the very best of luck to them. That game is on in Abbottstown. That's the GAA Centre of Excellence. We'll have score updates here on KCLR. Also live tomorrow on KCLR Plus. With thanks to Lahart's Garage, Waterford Road, Kilkenny. Kilkenny taking on Offaly in the Glen Dimplex All-Ireland Senior Camogie Championship. Throw-in is at 4:30 in UPMC Nolan Park. If for whatever reason you can't get there, it is live on KCLR Plus. 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The Republic of Ireland, a women's team in action at the moment in a World Cup qualifier. 16 minutes gone in Super Value Porky Cueve. Still Ireland 0, Netherlands 0. If Ireland top that group, they will go directly to the World Cup, and they still have a chance of doing that. It will be tough because Netherlands and France are two incredibly good teams, but they still have a chance, and it's still scoreless in that game. 17 minutes gone in that match. Back to our preview of the Joe McDonagh Cup final, which is live here on KCLR tomorrow at 3:45. Fiacra Fitzpatrick was there in 2023 when they last won the Joe McDonagh Cup, and he actually works across the road from us here in KCLR and PwC, well, kind of across the road. Earlier in the week, I caught up with him and we had a good chat.
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1: You're listening to KCLR Sport, and I am sitting beside Fiacra Fitzpatrick of Carlow. Fiacra, it's an exciting time. You're building up to the Joe McDonagh Cup final. As we speak, it's about 8 days out. Are you nervous? Are you excited? Are you anxious? How are you feeling? Is it a mix of all those things, maybe?
7: Yeah, it's a bit of everything, Oisin. Trying not to overthink it this early anyway. Just listen to coaches. Trying to keep the head down. Trying to train hard. Sharpen up. Really looking forward to it, yeah.
1: You're in that kind of sweet spot of you're young, but you've a few years behind you, so you're kind of experienced.
7: Yeah, luckily. I've played it. We played in one and won one, so I wouldn't mind making that 2-from-2, of course. But yeah, I've a small bit of experience, probably still young enough. We have a youngish panel, a good group of young lads, and plenty of experience, so we're lucky that way with the mix. Personally, I am young, but have some experience too.
1: It's a great time to be on the Carlow hurling scene, to be in the Carlow hurling ecosystem, because as you mentioned there, this is I think the third final, or you're going for a third Joe McDonagh Cup. Before that, obviously, there was the Christy Ring Cups when that was the second tier. You've played in Division 1 for a few years now. Unfortunately, lost that status, but we'll hope to go back up. So it's a good time to be involved with hurling in Carlow, isn't it?
7: Yeah, without doubt. As you mentioned, a really disappointing league this year. We were we struggled big time with injuries. We had really small numbers for a while. Just was hard to believe how many injuries we had. But thankfully, we got over that league and got off to a great start in the John McDonagh. We had two really tough games, and luckily got over the line in both of them. And then that slightly took the pressure off, and we got the job done with a game to spare. So we're in the final now, yeah, and we have, sure, like you know yourself, we have some incredible players, once in a generation players. So try and make hay when the sun shines, as I say. Hopefully, add to some of the silver we have so far.
1: Are you obsessed with hurling? Is hurling everything to you?
7: Probably is, just the way the game is. Yeah, it's hard not to be obsessed. You know, there's always some way to improve, be it diet, off the field, you know, gym work, training, touch. There's always something to get after. So it probably is a small bit obsessive.
1: And you're a hurling obsessed man who is 100% Carlow, but working in Kilkenny. And I know this being a hurling obsessed person who isn't from Kilkenny, but who gets to spend a lot of time here. It's a great place to be if you're obsessed with hurling, as is Carlow.
7: It's a great place to be, yeah. If you're winning, not so much going into the office on a Monday morning and lads are asking questions, but it's brilliant. It's constantly hurling talk in there in the office, and in fairness, even the Kilkenny lads, there's a lot of tip lads in there. They show a keen interest in how we're getting on, so it's lovely to see.
1: Yeah. What about yourself? I noticed you're taking on a few more shots this year, you know, and you're backing yourself. That's really good to see.
7: Yeah, I don't know how that's come about. I wouldn't be known for scoring over the years, and lads would always be saying it to me, teammates and even coaches. I know James Hickey, who you know does a bit with Kilkenny, yeah. He was with the club last year and he was plaguing me to shoot more. I suppose during a game you just haven't time to think where you actually need to shoot more. It just happens, and I suppose you're getting a small bit of a roll. I was off to a good start this year, but I dried up now the last 2 days, so hopefully Croke Park might suit me.
1: And it's understandable why you'd kind of want to move it into your forward line when you have the lads you have, but at the same time, you know yourself, Chris and Mouse and James Doyle and all these boys, they're all going, all your forwards are going to be covered. So sometimes the only way to do it is to go long and to basically do a bit of a limerick and take your points from the outside.
7: Yeah, and I've kind of realised that, you know, we have incredible forwards, but so other teams have incredible backs, and the way the game has gone, like teams are so good at cutting out the space to pass it into. So you kind of have to actually just take on responsibility and pull the trigger rather than giving a 50-50 ball inside. So that's probably something we've realised. And plus, you get used to the speed of the game, and you probably get a small bit more comfortable, so you're more comfortable to take on the shots. Yeah.
1: And Pat Bennett strikes me as the kind of manager who is not going to have a go at you, like even if it doesn't quite work out, so long as you make the right decision, so long as you back yourself, so long as you go for it. He seems like the kind of guy who'd be encouraging of that.
7: Yeah, you hit the nail on the head there. Yeah, Pat's brilliant that way. He never go to a player for backing themselves or for taking something on. He was actually someone at the start of the year too who really encouraged me to shoot more, and from way out the field, beyond the halfway, he'd be telling me to shoot, like if in a training match I pass it inside, and stuff. So yeah, he gives all the players that sort of confidence, which is brilliant.
1: Is Croke Park different to playing for all sorts of reasons, or is that something people maybe have in their head?
7: No, it's way different to playing. Yeah, okay. I've only played there once. But yeah, as I said, 3 years ago in the John McDonagh final, and I remember at one stage in the first half just thinking, like, I feel lost. It's just so big. There's just so much space everywhere. And I don't know how many was at that. There was only, the Hogan stand was probably only half full, and you couldn't hear anything. Like, this, like I couldn't imagine what it's like playing in front of 80,000+, genuinely. And lads spoke about it after for a couple of weeks, like how hard it was to hear each other on the field and stuff. In front of a smallish crowd compared to what can be there. But yeah, it's tough to play in. Unreal to play there, but yeah, it's different.
1: And what did you do to kind of ground yourself? Did you take a second? Did you take a breath? Did you do what Richie McCaw used to do, just stamp your 2 feet on the ground to literally ground yourself?
7: I don't know. I was probably a bit lost in that game. I didn't do anything.
1: Okay.
7: So hopefully I can pull on that experience this time around. You just stick to the basics, I suppose. I was midfield that day, so just try to get the breaks, try to get back, try to get forward. Definitely don't overcomplicate it or overthink it. At the end of the day, it's a game of hurling. Pitches a small bit bigger, surface is a small bit better than anywhere else, but it's still four white lines and two goals.
1: What's your favourite memory so far playing with Carlo? What are your, or maybe some of your favourite memories, favourite days?
7: That John McDonough final win after extra time is definitely up there. After putting me on the spot now, Ballycran this year was it was huge. We had like a 4-point lead at half time, which we wouldn't have been happy with because we had the wind and we're down the small of a hill, and we went like 10 points up, down, turned it around, they went 3 points up, and somehow we dug out a win, which is absolutely crucial for this John McDonough campaign. So probably recency bias, but that really stands out too.
1: It's so weird you say that, because earlier on I was interviewing Brian Tracy and I said, Brian, correct me if I'm wrong, but at the final whistle you look like a team who appreciated what kind of victory that was and how big a victory it was. So I'm glad that for once I got one of my observations and pieces of analysis right. It's a rare thing, as you may be aware. What kind of game are you expecting against Laois in the final in Croke Park next weekend?
7: It's going to be a huge battle, of course. Laois are strong all over the field from 1 through 15, and have a serious bench. Like some of their forwards in particular are incredible. They've some very good backs, and around the middle of the park where hopefully I'll be playing, and, you know, they've two very good midfielders. So it's not going to be simple. There'll be a toss of a coin between us, really.
1: Yeah.
7: The last few years there's been nothing between us. We've won some, they've won some. We've had draws. Last year was a draw, unfortunately, it's knocked us out.
1: Yeah.
7: So it's going to be a real battle. Looking forward to it, and I think just whoever shows up on the day will win, because both teams are very close.
1: Fiacre Fitzpatrick, Carlo midfielder, speaking ahead of the Joe McDonagh Cup final, which is live tomorrow on KCLR. Throw-in is at 3:45. We're live in Croke Park across the afternoon, but we'll also have commentary of Kilkenny against Offaly in the Glen Dimplex All-Ireland Camogie final, not final, All-Ireland Camogie Championship. That one throws in at 4:30 and it's live on KCLR Plus. Ireland leading Holland 1-0, by the way, in the football. 25 minutes gone in that game in the Women's World Cup qualifier. That'd be a huge victory if they could get it. We're hoping for a huge victory for Carlo tomorrow in Croke Park, and hopefully they'll create more memories like this. Eddie Hughes is up next. We're on air from 2 from Croke Park tomorrow. Enjoy the rest of your Friday night, and up Carlo.
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10: Carlo don't get to these finals too often, and when you're in them, they're there to be won. 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
10: go
9: the blood. 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

0: It's 8 o'clock, a very good night from the newsroom. A former Israeli Prime Minister says most people in Israel would probably agree with the Irish government's travel ban on two Israeli ministers. Taoiseach Micheál Martin earlier confirmed Israel's Security Minister Itamar Ben-Gvir and Finance Minister Bezalel Smotrich are banned from entering the country. Ehud Olmert, the former Prime Minister of Israel, said it's unfortunate both men are still in office.
1: I hope that people in Ireland will understand that these two guys, unfortunately, they are in senior government positions, but the majority of Israelis oppose them, disagree with them, and are very, most likely, they are not unhappy with the decision taken by the authorities in Ireland to ban them from traveling.
0: A 25-year-old man accused of assaulting two people in the aftermath of a fatal stabbing in Dublin city centre last weekend has been granted bail. Joshua Brodericks of Glendara, Rahoon in Galway also faces two counts of violent disorder arising from incidents in the early hours of Monday morning. Our courts correspondent Frank Rainey has this report.
2: The court heard the alleged events began after a large group, including Joshua Brodericks, was asked to leave a late night event at Beauty's Cafe on Grafton Street. After leaving the venue, Mr. Brodericks is alleged to have led a 14-man pack in a relentless chase of 21-year-old Kayan Balogun and his friends through Dublin city centre. Garda Will McCarthy today claimed Mr. Balogun was surrounded and violently attacked by six men on Clarendon Street, where he suffered fatal stab wounds. Mr. Brodericks isn't accused of any offence directly relating to his death, but Garda McCarthy claimed his actions were the catastrophic catalyst for his murder. The 21-year-old is accused of later assaulting a man and woman on nearby Grafton Street, and he also faces two counts of violent disorder. The judge granted him bail today, subject to a number of strict conditions.
0: Meanwhile, a teenager has been arrested following the fatal assault on Mr. Balogun. He was arrested earlier today and can be held for up to 24 hours. He's currently being detained at a Garda station in Dublin. Investigations are continuing. The trial of a 21-year-old man and two juveniles charged with the murder of Barry Daly in County Cork has seen footage which Gardaí say shows one of the accused talking about Mr. Daly's face and golf club. One juvenile has pleaded not guilty to murder, while 21-year-old Alex Deedy of Glenview Convent Road Donnerail and the other juvenile have pleaded not guilty to murder but guilty to manslaughter. Jamie O'Hara has this report.
3: The jury were previously told they will hear 44-year-old Barry Daly died outside his home in Donnerail after receiving a blow to the head with a golf club in the early hours of the 12th of October last. Today they were shown a compilation of CCTV footage, including a clip which Gardaí say is Alex Deedy, saying that he can't wait to see Mr. Daly's face, saying a 5-iron imprinted in his face. Mr. Deedy's defence barrister Tom Creed asked Detective Paul O'Shea whether it was fair to say Alex Deedy is speaking and believing he will see Barry Daly with the imprint of a golf club in his face. The detective replied, "That's the comment he made, yes." The trial continues on Monday.
0: Katie Taylor will enter the ring for the final time this September in front of 80,000 people at Croke Park. The Olympic gold medalist announced the fight against France's Flora Pili at a press conference at GAA headquarters this afternoon. Promoters Matchroom are confident they can fill the entire stadium, aiming to break the record for the largest crowd at an individual female sport event. Katie Taylor said there's nothing like an Irish crowd.
4: I can't wait to hear those ole oles again one last time. It's going to be an emotional night. I think I'm going to have to hold back the tears. I'm just looking forward to hearing the crowd and listening to the atmosphere and stepping out to Croke Park and looking at and envision the whole stadium packed and just hearing the roar.
0: It's 4 minutes past eight.
5: Good evening, I'm David Seagrave. Ireland have taken the lead against the Netherlands in their Group B World Cup qualification clash. It's 1-0 thanks to a goal from Kira Carusa. The girls in green can move up to second in their group with a win over tonight's opponents. France are the table toppers at the moment following their 2-0 win over bottom side Poland earlier this evening. Later on, the men's team are also in action. They take on World Cup co-hosts Canada in their opposition's final friendly before the tournament. In boxing, Katie Taylor says the possibility of a farewell bout at Croke Park is what stopped her from hanging up her gloves. She'll take on Flora Pili at GAA HQ with the added extra of a chance to unify her belts before she retires. Around 80,000 people are expected to be in attendance for what will be her last fight. Taylor says she wanted a challenge for her final time stepping into the ring.
4: After the last fight, I wasn't sure when I was going to fight again. And the only thing that would give me that passion again was Croke Park. And I also wanted to be in a real fight.
6: with a real risk. That gives you the drive and the hunger to go again, and I have that in Flora.
5: Former All-Ireland winning footballer and hurler Dennis Coughlan has died at the age of 80. The St Nicholas and Glen Rovers clubman won the Liam McCarthy with Cork in 1970, 76, 77 and 78. He also won the Football All-Ireland with the Rebels in 1973. In tennis, Flavio Cabolli will face Alexander Zverev in the decider of the men's singles at the French Open. Matteo Arnaldi was forced to withdraw from the semi-final due to a virus, giving Cabolli a free pass to the final. Earlier, Zverev secured his spot with a 3-1 win over Jakub Menchik. In golf, Shane Lowry and Rory McIlroy are both back on the course at the Memorial. The Offaly native is 4-under and 4 shots off the leaders. McIlroy is a shot further back after 5 holes. While at the US Women's Open, Leona Maguire and Olivia Mihaffy also return to the course later tonight. Maguire tees off shortly before 9:30, while Mihaffy gets her round underway from 10:20. That's your news and sport. It's 8:06.
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11: Just coming up to 8:07. Welcome along. It is Friday Night Live. At the later time, of course, many thanks to Oisín for the great preview show of the Joe McDonagh Cup final tomorrow, of course, between Carlow and the Laois. As Oisín was saying before news at 8, KCLR Sport will be live there tomorrow from 2 o'clock, live from Croke Park. So do tune in, and we're wishing everybody in Carlow all the very best of luck. Exciting times. All roads lead to Croke Park tomorrow, and we'll be covering every second of it. Meantime, we've got 2 hours of the best 90s tunes, club anthems and floor fillers between now and 10 o'clock, as we do every Friday evening, officially kickstarting your weekend. We'd love to hear from you. 083 306 9696. Let's get it underway. This is Inner City with Good Life on Friday Night Live. Welcome.

Sound of Fat Boy Slim, the Rockefeller Shag for you in there as well. Inner City, Good Life, Braun Stingley. Come on, get up, everybody. It is Friday Night Live, just coming up to 20 past 8. It's Eddie Widget till 10 tonight. Of course, with a later time, start time of 8 o'clock tonight. Losing 1 hour to show, but don't worry, we're going to squeeze in as many tunes as we can between now and 10 o'clock. And that was with all to the Joe McDonagh Cup Final preview show, which was put together by Oisin and all the sports team a little bit earlier. So well done to everybody. Wishing Carlo the very best of luck tomorrow. Throw in 3:45 Crow Park, and we'll be live from there from 2 o'clock. So make sure and tune in. Speaking of tomorrow, plenty happening across the day. Tomorrow morning we are out and about. Yes, it's not often both myself and Edward Hayden get out together. Well, I mean out as in radio shows. We were out and about last night in Kilkenny City. We'll say no more about that. But anyway, tomorrow morning, the Edward Hayden Show, the Saturday Show team is live from Morrissey Motors from the Waterford Road in Kilkenny, of course, between 10 to midday. And then just around the corner, I will be live from the all new Caffrey's Furniture at Kilkenny Retail Park, where I'll have hundreds and hundreds of vouchers to be won, including a €300 voucher up for grabs if you can find it in store. So Tara will be alongside with me, and I'm leaving it all up to her so I don't get the blame. I will just tell you when to go look for it. She's going to be in charge of hiding all these vouchers tomorrow. So I'm looking forward to it. Always a bit of fun getting out and about in a brand new store as well, Caffrey's Furniture at Kilkenny Retail Park. I'll be there from midday tomorrow between 12 and 2. So do call in if you're knocking about. Of course, we'll have great fun as always. So plenty happening tomorrow right here on KCLR. Meantime, it's all about the club anthems, floor fillers and 90s tunes between now and 10 tonight. Let's continue with this. Alex Party from 1993. This is Read My Lips.

0: Friday Night Live on KCLR. It's the freaking weekend, baby. KCLR. 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
1: 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Edward and the crew will be live from Morrissey Motors on the Waterford Road, Kilkenny, this Saturday morning from 10, only on KCLR.
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0: Sana Mason Maynard, that is Disco Funk right here on Friday Night Live, 25 minutes before 9. It's all your favourite club anthems between now and 10. Good evening to you, Eddie. We thought they locked you out of the studio. Not starting at 7. The party started here without you. Started without me. What? Please could you play Move Any Mountain by The Showman if possible. Thanks for your song requests as always. Thank you, Lawrence. We'll get on to that a little bit later on. I can't believe you started a party without me. What were you doing between 7 and 8? Well, anyway, we were listening to the great preview show of the Joe McDonagh final tomorrow, of course, between Leash and Carlo. 3:45 is the throw in there. But thanks for your text, Lawrence. Sorry about you missed the first hour. Well, I missed the party starting is more to the point. But we're here anyway till 10. All is good. All is good. And many thanks for your text. As always, 083 306 9696 if you want to get in touch between now and 10. That's all you got to do. Hello to Jim this evening. Tune their way as always and enjoying the tunes. Let's hope you enjoy this next one after the break. We're going back to the mid 90s with Brain Bug and Nightmare. Happy Clappers, I believe, also in there as well. And 100% Pure Love from Crystal Waters. Locked and loaded, ready to go.
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3: We interrupt this broadcast for a very special announcement. From the wireless wonderland of KCLR comes extraordinary news from the weekend front. This Saturday morning, citizens across Carlow and Kilkenny are urged to remain calm, as a rumoured €2,000 is up for grabs on Ireland's easiest quiz. Experts are calling it quite a lot of money, while local tea consumption is expected to rise dramatically. Authorities can neither confirm nor deny that €2,000 is up for grabs. The only way to investigate is to tune in to Weekend Breakfast with Aisling MacDonald for Ireland's easiest quiz this Saturday morning from 7. Good luck and carry on.
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Sada Tiesto, Evo Max, Tomato Freya. It's Friday Night Live. Just coming up 4 minutes to nine. News and sport at nine is on the way. Lyrics and that, cracked a bottle of champagne. I'm sure two people, well, in fact, three people and a lot more are doing it tonight. Hi, Eddie. Best wishes to Eileen and Daniel Luby and Niamh moving into their new house tonight from All in the Den. Well, how exciting. So best of luck on that. Turning the key in a brand new house. So best wishes to Eileen, Daniel and Niamh. And many thanks for the text as well. Wishing you all the very best of luck. If you're looking for new furniture, you know what you do? You call into Caffrey's Furniture tomorrow between 12 and 2. I've got €100 vouchers, €250 vouchers and a €300 voucher to give away. That would go nice in a new house, wouldn't it? You know where I'll be tomorrow. Take this to the top of the hour. News at 9 is next. Urban Cookie Collective.

What an absolute tune. DJ Quicksilver, Bellissima from 1996, getting us underway into the second hour of the show. 9:10. Welcome back. It's Eddie with you till 10. Playing all your favourite floor fillers, club classics. And as you can hear, plenty of 90s in there as well. 083 306 9696 if you want to get in touch before 10 o'clock tonight. Get your favourite tune on or give a shout out. We're here till 10, officially kicking off your weekend with all your favourite tunes. Let's continue with this. 1993, the year. It's one of my favourites. Got the Core. This is Passion on Friday Night Live.

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1: 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Yeah, me too. Then why not try KCLR Breakfast, Monday to Friday? 7 to 10, great music, news, sport, the mystery voice, roll the dice, never a crossword, the coffee break and on this date and lots more. 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

Pops, Cafe Del Mar, Energy 52. I always associate that tune with summer, but looking out the window tonight, it doesn't look like summer. It's kind of like a winter's evening out there. But anyway, let's hope it all can only get better. Isn't that what I say? It is summer after all. So let's hope it does get better. Ireland have beaten the Netherlands 3-2 in the ladies' soccer there tonight. It's just finished. Came to a 2-2 draw there with a couple of minutes ago. But Ireland sneaking in a goal with a victory of 3-2 over the Netherlands. It's just finished literally this minute. So well done to them. Great win for them. And yeah, onwards and upwards, as they say. It is Friday Night Live. This is Out the Door, hot since 82.

We got a party to go to tonight. All right, I've been saving up all day just for this. I am ready, and I am out the door, out the door.

Sound of Max Styler, Show Me Which Way to Go. It is Friday Night Live, just gone 20 to 10. Got to remind you, tomorrow, we are on tour tomorrow morning from 10 o'clock right through till 2 o'clock. First up, it's the Saturday show with Edward Hayden. They're going to be broadcasting live from Morrissey Motors on the Waterford Road, and that will be between 10 and midday. At midday then, we're heading across the road where I'll be in the all-new Caffrey's Furniture, and that is placed at Kilkenny Retail Park, and we have hundreds in vouchers to be won tomorrow. €300 voucher up for grabs in store. Tara will be alongside, so we'll have to come up with something funny or something with a bit of crack to do it, as we always do on the outside broadcast. It's always a bit of fun, but we've got over €1,000 worth of vouchers to give away tomorrow. It's a brand new furniture store. It's located in Kilkenny Retail Park, right beside Woody's. So we'll be there tomorrow between 12 and 2. Make sure and pop along. You could win yourself a lovely voucher. Meantime, Alice DJ, Better Off Alone.

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of Underworld, that is Born Slippy. What an iconic tune. Great to see that back in circulation again. It's popping up everywhere on social media after a live performance in London a couple of months ago. So yeah, absolutely love that tune. It's an all-time classic. Just about wrapping up my lot. Many thanks for coming over the last couple of hours. We do it all again next Friday from 7. And I'm back with you tomorrow from 12. We're out and about tomorrow. Caffrey's Furniture Store in Kilkenny Retail Park. I've got over €1,000 vouchers to give away. So you know where to be tomorrow between 12 and... And two. Speaking of giveaways, €2,000 up for grabs tomorrow on Ireland's easiest quiz. It's all happening on Weekend Breakfast with Aisling from 7, so make sure and tune in nice and early. Meantime, enjoy the rest of your Friday, what's left of it, and I'll chat to you tomorrow from midday, live from Caffrey's Furniture Store in Kilkenny. Have a good one from yourself, Eddie. Take care.

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1: It's 11 o'clock. I'm Lindsay Dolan. A teenage boy has been arrested as part of the Garda investigation into the fatal stabbing of 21-year-old K.M. Balogun in Dublin city centre earlier this week. The juvenile, who's aged in his mid-teens, was arrested today by Gardaí investigating the fatal assault on Clarendon Street in the early hours of Monday morning. Separately, a 25-year-old Galway man has been granted bail after appearing before the courts charged with assaulting two people and engaging in violent disorder in the aftermath of the incident. Joshua Brodericks of Glendara, Rahun Galway, is not accused of any offence directly relating to Mr. Balogun's death. Gardaí say investigations into the fatal stabbing are ongoing. America's vice president says righteous anger is the proper response to Henry Nowak's murder in the UK and officers' first response. Mr. Nowak was stabbed to death on the 3rd of December 2025 while walking home following a night out. Earlier, the US State Department criticised what they say is a two-tier policing, describing the Justice Secretary saying he doesn't recognise it. The student was initially handcuffed when his Sikh killer falsely claimed he'd been racially abused. Sky's political correspondent Rob Powell reads some of J.D. Vance's post on X.
2: He said that Henry Nowak should be alive today, and he would be if the last few generations of European elites had stood their ground against the politics of self-hatred and the mass invasion of migrants, many of whom despise the West and the people who love it.
1: Dozens of families displaced by a major fire in Dublin are struggling to find new homes almost 2 weeks after the blaze. Hundreds of residents were forced to leave the Auburn Park apartment complex in Castleknock after a fire broke out on the 23rd of May. Tenancy agreements were terminated last week. Residents won't be offered new leases until refurbishment works are completed. A process is expected to take at least 6 months. Helga Muir is among those now searching for somewhere else to live.
3: Our lives are in complete chaos and we're still getting nowhere. So there's 45 properties. Some have managed to secure places, but it's at a much higher rent. And there are families with children and everything who are homeless right now as a result of this.
1: People creating litter by searching through bins is not a countrywide issue, according to Return, and it only happens in small pockets of the cities. Despite reports that it's cost Dublin City Council almost £500,000 to clean the streets twice due to people sorting through bins, the CEO of Return, Kieran Foley, says Chief Executive of DCC, Richard Shakespeare, has not asked for money and wants to find a different solution to the bin surrounds.
4: It varies a little bit from place to place, so Richard's view is not working so well in Dublin. We get lots of feedback from other councils that it is working well. We have councils in Limerick asking us, can we do the same down there? So they work insofar as if you place your product in them, they're gone within minutes, which is great. But clearly there are still occasions where people are going past them and putting bottles in the bin, or even worse, using the bin surrounds for other reasons. So again, education and root cause analysis will hopefully get us.
1: The former Channel 4 news presenter Jon Snow has revealed he's been diagnosed with Alzheimer's disease. It's the most common form of dementia. The 78-year-old will discuss his diagnosis in a documentary to be aired on Channel 4 later this month. Sarah Gilbert from the UK's Alzheimer's Society says it's so important for public figures to speak out about the condition.
5: Diagnosis is really important for accessing the right kind of care, support, seeing if there are any clinical trials available. And I know there'll be so many people out there who are kind of listening to that story or hearing that story and will feel great comfort from it because they will see kind of experiences like their own within that.
1: Actor Anthony Head, best known for his roles in Buffy the Vampire Slayer and Ted Lasso, has died at the age of 72. In a statement, his daughters say he suffered complications from pneumonia. They've added their grief is far greater than the hole he's left behind, but they know his legacy will live on. It's 4 minutes past 11.
6: And in sport, Amber Barrett was the hero for Ireland as they beat the Netherlands 3-2 in Portlaoise this evening. The Donegal native scored in the 90th minute after the Dutch had found an equaliser on two separate occasions. Abby Larkin and Kira Carusa also found themselves on the score sheet with goals either side of the break. The girls in green end the night second in Group B after France's 2-0 win over Poland. Later on, the men's team are also in action. They take on World Cup co-hosts Canada, their opposition's final friendly before the tournament from 12:30. Shamrock Rovers youngster Michael Noonan is being linked with a move to Ajax. The 17-year-old is reportedly in talks to join the Dutch side, according to the 42.ie. In boxing, Katie Taylor admits her retirement second fight at Croke Park still feels surreal despite it being confirmed this afternoon. She'll defend her belt against Laura Peely with the WBC Super Lightweight title also on the line. Around 80,000 people are expected to be in attendance for what will be her final fight as a professional. Taylor says it's a dream come true.
7: There's a hint of a dream a few years ago that I wanted to fight in Croke Park, and but it was a pretty impossible dream, and here we are today. It's actually become a reality. My manager Brian rang me a few days ago to say that all the contracts are signed, it's actually happening, and I couldn't believe it.
6: In Gaelic Games, former All-Ireland winning footballer and hurler Dennis Coughlan has died at the age of 80. The St Nicholas and Glen Rovers clubman won the Lee McCarthy with Cork in 1970, 76, 77 and 78. He also won the Sam Maguire with the Rebels in 1973. In tennis, Flavio Caboli will face Alexander Zverev in the decider of the men's singles at the French Open. Matteo Aramalli was forced to withdraw from the semi-final due to a virus, giving Caboli a free pass to the final. Earlier, Zverev secured his spot with a 3-1 win over Jakub Mencik. And in cycling, Lara Gillespie has secured another top 10 finish to remain second in the points classification in the Giro d'Italia. A 7th place finish in today's 7th stage leaves her 92 points off Italy's Elisa Balsamo. That's your news and sport. I'm David Seagrave. It's 6 minutes past the hour.
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